0: hole in my heart, and I never knew what I needed to patch that hole. 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
6: Lou, our wonderful makeup artist, just came in here. 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
6: If you're going, I'll take a bar. 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
2: 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Ray Serrano finishes! And Serrano gives Louisville City the lead on the road!
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9: 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The Oklahoma City Thunder have their first championship.
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0: Hefty slider bag. Seal it with a slide. One more time now, y'all. 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
8: I'm Nick DeLuca. Good Sunday morning. Game 7 in the NBA tonight. Spot in the Eastern Conference Final on the line in Detroit. Pistons controlling the Cavs in Game 6 to even the series once again. ESPN Radio's Emmett Golden thinks the Cavs could make big changes in the offseason if they can't win tonight.
9: I think there'll be some big changes. I think Giannis is out there, right?
10: He's out there, but man, you better have someone look at those knees, and you better make sure he shows up on time for film sessions, because those are both.
9: You know what? He's going to show up during the playoffs, right? Like, if he's healthy, do you think he's going to get outplayed, you know, by Paul Reed?
8: Golden on Hammer and Emmett. Game 7 tonight. Tip just after 8 Eastern. The Knicks await the winner in the Eastern Conference Final. In the NFL, Aaron Rodgers will return in 2026. Four-time MVP signing a one-year deal to go back to the Steelers worth up to $25 million. Expected to include a base salary between $22 and $23 million with additional incentives available. Rodgers will report to Monday's OTAs, finished the season completing just under 66% of his throws, his best mark since 2021, throwing for just over 3,300 yards with 24 touchdowns and 7 interceptions, reuniting with former head coach Mike McCarthy. In baseball, Mets double up the Yankees 6-3. Mark Vientos driving in 3 for the win.
11: Hey, it's Evan Cohen. Coming up Monday, the Knicks and Thunder have been waiting for their next opponents. I'll tell you just how concerned they should be about rust. It's on Sportsmanlike, 6 a.m. Eastern, right here on ESPN Radio, ESPN2, and ESPNU.

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0: Nobody has any idea what the future holds, and I don't either. Like I said, I'll take time to recalibrate and look over the season and see what's best for my future. And when I get to that point, everyone will know.
1: Okay, so undecided about his future right now. Does this mean that I have to circle the ESPYs, Gabe, as the time for LeBron James to come out and say, I know some of you think I'm going to retire, but that day is not today?
2: I mean, do you think a world exists, Courtney, where LeBron is going to go through his final NBA season and we don't know it? Or is he going to have a retirement tour?
1: If Dwayne Wade got a retirement tour, I don't mean that with any disrespect, but
2: no.
1: If he got one, LeBron's getting one. No question in my mind. He could play until he's 50, as long as he gets that retirement tour where every stadium celebrates him the last time he'll be here, the last time he'll be there. That's the only way this works.
2: I'm 100% there with you. So, yes. And again, LeBron doesn't know where he might play next year, but I think he's got an idea. Okay, I mean, he's talked about it. What you have to do in the offseason at his age to get ready for the rigors of an 82-game season, like, he's going to have to start some of that pretty quick. So I'm guessing he's got an idea of if he wants to play or not. Where that is, that's fair. Who knows where that is, but I think he knows he wants to play.
1: Who knows where Giannis is going to play either next year? That's a topic we can get into a little bit further, but it made me think of what Miles Turner said this week on the Game Recognized Game podcast. A couple shots taken at Giannis and a couple more at his former head coach, Doc Rivers.
3: Doc Rivers, he didn't find anybody. Guys were late all the time. Guys were, showing up to film whenever they wanted to show up. Guys were missing meetings. Like, it was one of the craziest things I personally ever experienced. We literally, if the plane took off at 2 o'clock, we weren't leaving until 4:30. I'm being so serious, bro. It was crazy, though. Guys were an hour late to the plane. It got to the point where I knew not to show up until like an hour after they said the plane was taken off. It was crazy.
4: So who's the teammate that's most likely to be late? Well, all of yours, obviously, because nobody gets fined.
3: Giannis is going to show up whenever he wants, really, I think that this kind of just came with the territory at that. And once I kind of saw what was going down, I was like, hey, man, more power to you. They ain't going to fine you. Do what you do.
5: Right.
3: Except when we're going to Dallas. That's when I was like, all right, come on.
1: Dang, Miles Turner's been there for a cup of coffee, and he's already taken shots like this at his current teammate and former head coach.
2: Yeah, and look, the more that comes out, especially how the Doc Rivers tenure went for the Bucks, it explains a lot about why this team finished so far out of even the play-in, despite having Giannis and Miles Turner, and again, in a not very deep Eastern Conference, to not even be sniffing the play-in. Nobody's being held accountable. Obviously not a great look for Giannis either, if he's just kind of checking out and showing up late for team departures.
1: Yeah, if he's the one who's making the plane late, I mean, I guess you are a superstar, but come on, that's not how a leader acts. Real quick, I do want to hear from Anthony Edwards, Timberwolves guard, about why his team can't seem to get over the hump.
6: You see anything consistent, Ant, across 2 years ago, the West Finals, last year's West Finals? The biggest thing that's maybe causing you guys to come up short in these series, or like one thing that you're seeing again and again that's making it tough?
7: Good question. No comment.
1: Ooh, we got a good question, but a no comment out of that one. How do you decipher that?
2: I think it's a personnel issue for the Minnesota Timberwolves, and who knows if they're actually going to spend the money. They don't have any. I mean, they spent all those draft picks and that capital to get Rudy Gobert, so I don't know how they fundamentally improve this roster to get them over the hump.
1: Yeah, I do. I want to carry this one over because I do think that there is a lot of meat on the Giannis bone that the Timberwolves are going to be gnawing at. That's coming up next. Plus, Game 7, Cavs-Pistons, we get you ready. Best week ever.
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19: 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It's Jeff Fortanable.
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19: 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We just want to help bring great knowledge to the marketplace so that you can do a better job at what you're doing.
20: Couldn't have said it better myself.
19: Yeah, my man, give me some knuckles. Listen, I've got such a great announcement to the people that listen in. Legit. Look this up. Google it. John's our resident Googler, so he might have to Google this. May 13th, 2026 was declared National Fruit Cocktail Day.
20: I knew you were going to talk about that.
19: For those people that remember last year, we sort of like obsessed on fruit cocktail a little bit because we first came in and said, we want to bring the fruit. And that grew into fruit cocktail. And so we had this long discussion about fruit cocktail just about every show last year. And what we determined was there's only one cherry in the whole can. First off, I'm not sure of the nutritional content of a fruit cocktail. It seems like a lot of sugar. But John pointed out that might not actually be a cherry. That might be a grape that's been dyed red. Did you look that up, John? Can we confirm that May 13th was Fruit Cocktail Day?
20: I can do that.
19: All right, check that out for me as you're looking that up. Everybody, hope you had a great Mother's Day weekend last weekend. You got a chance to spend time with your moms or let her know, you know, how you feel about her. You know, they did birth us and fed us and all those other great things. And, you know, John and I had a great time in the studio just going down memory lane and recalling those great stories of our moms. And then we transitioned into Johnny's Restaurant, which is really, that was almost like a mom to us. Yep, there it is. National Fruit Cocktail Day, Wednesday, May 13th, 2026. Write it down. It's in the books. Should we sell T-shirts? Could we get a T-shirt?
20: Yeah. All right. In this day and age, you could probably have it delivered to our office in 10 minutes.
19: Yeah, it'll be there by the time the show's over. Just kidding. All right, we're so excited to be back with a guest in the studio. She's a personal friend, known her a long time. Can't wait for you to hear her story. We're not gonna let you get by without telling your full story, Missy. But you are here, compliments of our very own Miss Tyra Anderson, as you all do a lot of work together. Say hi to everybody, Tyra. Shout out.
21: Hey, everybody.
19: Welcome. Thank you for bringing the guest.
21: Of course.
19: And our guest today is a real estate agent extraordinaire, Miss Missy Payne. Welcome to the studio, Missy.
0: Thanks, Jeff.
19: Thank you for coming down. And, you know, John and I have been reviewing the applications for Fan Club President. You're right at the very top. You know,
0: seriously. Yeah,
19: a little bit, you know, a couple more crazy stunts and you're going to get it. But we just want you to know there's still half a year left. But as the Fan Club President, I know that you listen to every show. But I'm just going to put a reminder out there for people listening in for the first time. We like to make the first segment really about you, the story of Missy. So, Missy, and when I hand the mic over to you, we want to hear

0: where you grow up, where you grew up. If you're not from Louisville, how did you get here?
1: Okay.
0: And where did you go to school? And we mean
2: high school,
0: because that's the where everybody wants to know in Louisville, Kentucky. And then from there, just like pause a minute, and then John and I'll find some really neat things to talk about. How's that sound?
1: Sounds awesome.
0: Okay, everybody, the story of Missy Payne. And 3, 2, 1.
1: Awesome. So it's really not all that exciting, but I will start with where I grew up. I grew up in Lexington, Kentucky.
0: Okay.
1: So, yes, I
0: am not a Cardinal.
1: I'm not a Cardinal,
0: okay.
1: but definitely I have evolved,
0: okay.
1: For sure.
0: Okay. You adopted Louisville in a way.
1: Absolutely.
0: Okay. Right.
1: Absolutely. So I grew up there. I went to high school at Lafayette High School. A lot of times my husband likes to remind me it's the team that got beat by Trinity in a football, some football
0: wait,
1: game.
0: Wait, what
1: and
0: was,
1: I'm like,
0: was
1: wait
0: Lafayette
1: a minute.
0: Like the Generals?
1: Yep.
0: They were like red and blue.
1: Uh-huh.
0: Okay.
1: Yep.
0: All right.
1: But it was pretty great. Place to grow up.
0: Yeah.
1: I loved Lexington, but met my husband, Denny, and
0: shout out to Denny.
1: All right. His family owned American Bluegrass Marble.
0: Okay.
1: So moved here because, of course, when you choose the profession I chose at the time, you can go anywhere. So
0: that's how you got to Louisville.
1: That's how I got
0: all
1: to
0: right,
1: Louisville.
0: All right, now hold on. We need to pause for a second.
1: Okay.
0: This is ESPN radio,
1: mm-hmm.
0: And so we do have to dedicate at least one question to like the sports. Background,
1: absolutely.
0: Affiliate. While at Lexington, in Lexington, mm-hmm. growing up, were you in any kind of sports in high school? And if so, what did you play?
1: So I don't have a huge competitive, like,
0: Bone. Okay.
1: It's
0: right.
1: More like nurturing, happy, everybody
0: okay.
1: get along.
0: Okay.
1: But yes.
0: So were you the Girl Scout? No, I'm joking.
1: I really
0: I
1: wasn't.
0: Well, okay,
1: no, I actually did gymnastics
0: okay.
1: and I, you know, would play softball and did some other things. But I do okay at sports, but
0: okay.
1: I really, if you don't have that huge competitive drive, sometimes it's hard to,
0: yeah,
1: you know.
0: Good. I think it's real good.
1: Yeah.
0: Was it competitive? Like, did you play, though, for a team, a club, for school?
1: I did, yeah.
0: Okay.
1: I did gymnastics and stuff for school. My dad's cousin was UK's gymnastic coach, so that was, like, one of my coolest experiences.
0: Okay.
1: I got to go, and I would get to work out with the gymnasts there at UK. So
0: were
1: that
0: you
1: was pretty
0: good. When you go?
1: Oh, no, I thought I was as good as them. Like, yeah.
0: You're a little Nadia Comaneci in there. And wait, what was your, like, I don't know what to even call it. Was your routine, your signature move? Yeah, what was your, did you have a move in gymnastics?
1: I don't think I had a signature move.
0: What were you, like, on the
1: but
0: bars,
1: I did all. I did all of them.
0: Okay.
1: All
2: called an apparatus.
1: All four.
0: Sorry,
1: what apparatus?
0: Yeah, there we go. What's our apparatus?
1: The floor, the beam. The vault and
0: could you,
1: the
0: like,
1: uneven bars.
0: Do a handstand and all that.
1: I could
0: that.
1: Do all that stuff.
0: Man,
1: yeah.
0: See, this is what's so good about our show. Things come out about people.
1: You
0: have
1: didn't
0: not.
1: Even know.
0: And now I want to be a full disclosure here. Missy was my daughter Emmy's first grade teacher.
1: First grade teacher.
0: And and here I was, Miss Payne, the whole time. There you were. You're a big gymnast over here. And I had no idea. Thank you for teaching my child.
1: You're
0: wait,
1: so silly.
0: Wait, so you came. Now, did you go to college in Lexington or in Louisville?
1: I actually went to EKU.
0: Okay.
1: Is where I didn't want to actually have to stay at home.
0: Okay.
1: I was afraid my parents would say, oh, no, just live at home with us. So I thought, well, I want to go to college, but not too far. I still wanted to have family nearby.
0: And your children are raised, so I can ask this question.
1: Yes.
0: Did you go to the Family Dog or any of the bars down there?
1: I went to the Family Dog like every
0: come
1: night.
0: Come on. First bar I ever got into with a library card. First 10-cent beer I ever drank. Best 10-cent beer I ever drank.
1: I bet.
0: But you know what? When you were there, were they still closing at midnight? Or did they close later?
1: Maybe a little bit later, but
0: yeah.
1: It could have been midnight. I don't know.
0: It was
1: a long
0: like,
1: time ago.
0: Yeah, because by the time I made it home to Louisville, like, I would be ready to go to sleep, and that's when everybody else was going out. Do you know the Family Dog was going to close? And
1: mm-hmm.
0: they had a group that has gone back in and revived it,
1: yes,
0: and they're going to keep it going.
1: Absolutely. So
0: yeah.
1: In college, I lived with four girls, and all four of them were bartenders at the Dog.
0: Come on.
1: So, yeah.
0: Come on.
1: Life was pretty great.
0: Did you get to drink for free?
1: Yeah.
0: And you win it every night?
1: No, not every night. Usually it was Thursdays.
0: I won three out of five nights.
1: Thursdays and Fridays were
0: okay.
1: big nights. Yeah.
0: Yeah, I mean, that's a weekend.
1: Yeah,
0: you know, no
1: exactly.
0: one's judging here.
1: Exactly.
0: And I'm going to tell you, the beer that they served, it was 3-2 beer, because, you know, it couldn't. I mean, for 10 cents a beer, there's no way that you actually got, like, the real whatever it was. It was a great – did you see my oil painting on the second floor when you were there?
1: You know, I didn't know you at the time, but when I go back, like, I'm certainly
0: going to. Who's that Amerasian guy with his oil painting? I didn't have oil painting. I'm just joking. I don't even think there was a floor until later on, but anyway, I like to make that joke. Wow. So that's awesome. You were EKU colonel, a Lafayette general, and then you come to Louisville.
1: That's
0: now,
1: right.
0: Are you already, when you get to Louisville, are you already professionally in your teacher now, or were you still trying to figure things out?
1: I was a teacher. I had I taught 1 year in Lexington.
0: Okay.
1: And then, so I'd met my husband, at EKU.
0: Okay.
1: And then.
0: At the dog?
1: No,
0: I'm joking.
1: Not
0: I'm just kidding. We're playing. Okay. Go ahead.
1: But once we married, that's when we, came to Louisville. And I had to do a few retail jobs before getting a teaching job here in Louisville. But then,
0: Now what? Was Stouffer your first teaching?
1: No, okay, Stouffer was the end. So.
0: Yeah, Stouffer was the ultimate.
1: Stouffer was the ultimate.
0: If everybody's wondering, that's where my daughter was, Ms. Payne's student, was at Stouffer Elementary, and they just opened it.
1: Yes.
0: So that was like the job everybody was trying to get, because this was like private school but public school.
1: Exactly.
0: Right?
1: It was crazy. Like, I learned that I couldn't even wear my Stouffer t-shirt in the grocery store because people would stop me. How do I get my kid in that school? I'm like, I just teach there. I don't know.
0: Yeah, yeah.
1: I have no clue.
0: I have no idea. I don't speak English.
1: You're
0: just
1: so
0: kidding.
1: Silly.
0: Okay, so was it always first grade?
1: No.
0: Okay.
1: I taught. So I began teaching at Atkinson Elementary down in Portland.
0: Okay.
1: And I taught there for about 8 years, kindergarten and first grade.
0: Okay.
1: Moved to Klondike and Hikes Point area.
0: Yes.
1: Taught first grade.
0: Okay.
1: And then went to Stouffer first grade, then third and fourth grade math.
0: I just love first grade.
1: Yeah, it's
0: you
1: a
0: know,
1: great
0: cause
1: year.
0: You know, because the kids are probably – they're so impressionable still. They're good. You know what I mean?
1: Absolutely.
0: It's just, there's not a whole lot of pressure yet.
1: Right.
0: Right? Because
1: exactly.
0: They're just in first grade.
1: Absolutely.
0: Like, you can nudge them along just a little bit, and you probably haven't won.
1: Well, I mean, yeah or no?
0: Is
1: well,
0: that not
1: they,
0: true?
1: They do learn to read.
0: As you hope. You hope they
1: so,
0: do.
1: So yeah. It's very important.
0: I'm so sorry. They do learn to read. Sorry.
1: Okay. They do learn to read. So it's important.
0: Yeah.
1: It's a important year, but the kids love you.
0: Yes.
1: You know, they forgive you. It's
0: Unconditionally.
1: They think you're great.
0: I still remember my
2: There's no
0: teacher.
2: Peer pressure.
0: Miss Arts.
1: Absolutely.
0: Eleanor Arts. God, if you're still alive, Miss Arts, we love you to death.
2: Yeah. There's no peer pressure in first grade. Everybody loves everybody.
0: Yes. Mm-hmm. That's right.
2: They're just so excited to see kids their own age and to have that,
0: that's right.
2: You know, interaction and that sort of stuff. So
1: absolutely.
0: Although Elena, my oldest, if she's listening in, she'll remember we went to Tully, and in her first grade class, a young girl threatened to cut her finger off with a pair of scissors if she touched her blue crayon again. But it worked out okay. I mean, I don't think she really would have chopped her finger off. They were the little Fisker scissors. So, I mean, ultimately, it would have taken a lot to get that finger off. But it did happen. But you're right, John. It's like Jamaica, man. One love, man. First grade. Okay, well, we did not want to spend all day talking about your teaching career. Mm-hmm. But I think it's important because it really leads to who you are and how this transitioned into your second career, right?
1: Absolutely.
0: So you get done with teaching, and now, just for everybody, we said a real estate extraordinaire. Been doing it a couple of years now. We've done some deals together. I know you and Tyra have, and we have. And we're excited that you're in this space. But what made you decide real estate? Like, what was it about it that you said, you know what, I'm going to hang my hat up in teaching. I'm going to do something else. Real estate.
1: Well, pretty much after COVID is when I was ready to kind of finish up my career in teaching. And I stayed home, watched Netflix, did all that great stuff for about 6 months. And I was like, okay, you know,
0: there are no other shows to watch. Yeah.
1: I was blessed to retire at age 52. So I was like, you know, I have to do something else. What else is there to do? So my husband and I actually bought a small condo in Panama City Beach.
0: Okay.
1: And I really enjoyed that process. So I thought, you know, hey, why don't I give this a try? So, started studying, and it's great because of the flexibility.
0: Yeah.
1: You know, I can still head to Florida if there's a need for the condo there or just to go to the beach. But
0: it's such a change from structured teaching to being a realtor, right?
1: Yes.
0: But the similarities are you really do get to educate people.
1: Absolutely.
0: They're just not first graders. And hopefully they know how to read.
1: They do.
0: Do you like it? Have you enjoyed it so far?
1: I really enjoy it.
0: Yeah.
1: It's different at first. I have to say one of the biggest difference was when you're a realtor, you're an independent agent. You've got a lot of support behind you, you know, when you ask for it. But, you know, as teachers, we were always like a group, a cohesive group working for the same.
0: Like in the grade.
1: Right.
0: Like within the grade. The first grade team is working together. Yeah.
1: Yes. So
0: you're out here on your own.
1: Right.
0: Really,
1: so I had to learn, you know, to depend on myself for everything and trust my instincts and that sort of thing. But I absolutely have had so many great experiences. I mean, my connections through my kids' sports, through the kids I've taught, the families I've met, it's been absolutely wonderful. I actually, a couple of weeks ago, got to help one of my fourth grade students close on her first
0: that
1: house.
0: Is so cool.
1: And
0: so,
1: I mean, she's a superstar, 18 years old, buying her first house in the Highlands. So I was like,
0: do they still call you Miss Payne when they call you?
1: Yes, but I'm always like, you
0: is that
1: can
0: weird?
1: Call, yeah.
0: Well, I mean, but your name's Missy.
1: Missy.
0: So at least Miss, you could be like, just add a Y.
1: Right.
0: To
1: just
0: it,
1: add a Y.
0: You know
1: it's easy. Yeah, you're an adult now.
0: I think I still call you Miss Payne.
1: I think you do.
0: Sorry about that. But it's a show of respect. You know,
1: absolutely.
0: Your teacher, you're.
1: Absolutely.
0: That's so good.
2: Well, if you think about it, like retired coaches, everybody calls them coach.
0: Yeah.
1: That's true.
2: I mean, Scotty Davenport comes in here. What do you call him? Hey, coach.
1: Mm-hmm.
0: Yeah,
2: so
0: that's right.
2: That's how people associate you. I'm sure.
1: Absolutely.
2: That's how
0: you still think of me as coach from Stouffer back when I won that championship back in 2015?
1: I do remember that. I actually think of you as this silly dad coming into my first grade classroom to all the birthday parties and making it fun and being a DJ on the playground.
0: I had the best time.
1: I'll never
0: forget
1: this.
0: Until I accidentally gave that young girl who's allergic to hand sanitizer hand sanitizer. That was really bad. But we were able to wash that out right away. Everything was good. I had no idea. Who's allergic to hand sanitizer?
1: Exactly.
0: How did I know?
1: Who would know?
0: Yeah, and that might have happened in second or third. So I think that you
1: bypassed
0: that.
1: Yeah, I was going to say, whew, thank goodness.
0: You know, I really enjoyed, when I grew up as a kid, our parents were not as much seen in the classroom. I don't remember my parents going on field trips. Mm-hmm. And we were talking about the mid-70s, early 80s. So, like, a lot of times there were single-parent households or they both had a job or working. They didn't have the flexibility of being able to come and attend those things. And so by the time I got to my kids being able to go to school, it was a big thing. You know, room mom. My wife was the room mother.
1: Mm-hmm.
0: And, like, I just wanted to be, you know, involved. And that was really, really cool because now that my girls are, you know, in their 20s, I think one of the things they remember is I was there.
1: Absolutely.
0: You know, that they looked up. It's not really what you give them. It's like the support you show.
1: Absolutely.
0: You know, and then I enjoyed some of those field trips myself because I like history and I would be learning just alone, same as the little kid.
1: That's right.
0: I didn't ask questions because I thought that might be weird. Like, why is Emmy's dad asking a question about the Declaration of Independence? But ultimately, you know, I wanted to know too.
1: Absolutely.
0: You know?
1: You could ask. No questions are bad.
0: Yeah, that's right. Well, you know, speaking of which, I feel like inspired for us to give you the question from last year. It's on a test.
1: Okay.
0: It's a trivia question we asked last year.
1: Okay.
0: And so I feel like it's because fruit cocktail made its way around. I feel like we want to ask you this question. So John is the authority. He's looked this up.
1: Okay.
0: Do you ever eat at the Cheesecake Factory?
1: Yes.
0: Okay. Do you know what the number one Cheesecake Factory dish sold daily is in the United States? Think of that. First off, that menu, what do you call it, John?
1: That's a big
0: I don't even believe they got all that food there. I think there's so many things on there. There's things that never get ordered, and if they do, they're like, oh, we're out of that.
1: Right.
0: It's because they don't even have it. They probably got like six things on that menu.
1: Right.
0: What would you guess? We'll give you two guesses. We'll give you two guesses.
3: You know this one.
0: All right. Channel this.
1: The cheesecake?
0: No, it's the Cheesecake Factory.
1: She likes sweets.
0: Right.
1: She likes sweets, so I was thinking it had to be.
0: Tyra trying to give telepathic. She's like, you know this, Missy. You know this.
2: She's like, I'm gonna call a friend.
0: Okay.
1: I think it's a pasta dish for sure.
0: Okay. Do you know which one?
1: No, but because I'm drawing a blank, I can see it.
0: I
1: can't think.
0: I think we should give half credit for that.
2: It's fettuccine alfredo.
0: With the chicken.
1: Okay.
0: And how many a day, John?
2: 180,000.
0: 180,000.
1: You've got to be kidding.
0: 180,000.
2: Across the country.
0: Yes.
2: So every day.
1: That's crazy.
2: All the Cheesecake Factory.
1: But that's a good choice.
2: Mind-boggling. Yeah. Yeah.
1: Good choice.
0: Of all things, like, I was like, I'm amazed. You know, fettuccine alfredo it's a very heavy dish, but yeah, it's good. Okay. Well, that was fun.
2: Yeah.
0: All right.
2: You gotta ask a teacher a question, right?
0: Yeah, that's right.
2: That's where it's a pop quiz.
0: It was coming right here in the gut. I'm like, I need to do this. All right, so let's talk about the future. Like, what do you plan to do with this real estate? Like, do you eventually want to make a team? Are you good just, you know, serving people? Like, what mm-hmm. does Missy want to do with her business?
1: I don't see myself necessarily wanting a team. Mm-hmm. I'm at Simpler Real Estate with okay. Joe Hayden, and I absolutely love being a part of that. I have great support there, but ultimately, I just think continuing expanding on helping buyers, especially I really love the process of helping them learn. My son, my daughter, both of them have a lot of friends buying their first homes. So being able to walk them through that process is very nice. And past students, I would love to do more of that. I think that's pretty great. But I love, you know, listing homes and doing that. I think I have that passion, though, to really help people find this perfect property and teach them along the way.
0: So if you're listening in today, kids, or later, and Miss Payne was your teacher, she can be your real estate agent. She can help you buy your first home.
2: Yeah,
0: I think that's
2: that
0: really, really cool.
2: Circle moment.
1: That's and right.
2: That's awesome.
0: She
2: Absolutely.
0: Wants to be Missy. She wants you to call her Missy.
1: Yeah, you can call
0: Miss
1: me Missy.
0: Payne.
1: Yeah.
0: So any fun stories you have to share that you want to share with us about so far? Anything interesting happen?
1: Well, let's see. I definitely have interesting stories. We see all sorts of crazy things, you know, when we go on our visits. We've seen, you know, headless horsemen, things in the garage. I actually had one client I took. We were out with it had a huge, huge acreage in the back, and there was a wooden bear that was built, and it scared us to death because we thought it was a real bear. Then I posted it on Facebook, and literally it scared everybody. All my friends are like, where was that? That was in Jefferson County. There's bears running around. I'm like, oh, yeah, you know. But so, yeah, it's just interesting, all the things you see in the homes, and some make you chuckle.
0: You got it. You know, and I've heard other people tell stories like you got to be real careful because now they have all these cameras and, like,
1: oh, yes.
0: microphones, and when you're going through showing a house, you can't just be like, this is ugly. Oh, my God, I can't believe that they decorated
1: Absolutely.
0: This way.
1: Absolutely.
0: Because then somebody will rush you in that way.
1: Yeah.
0: They didn't have that when we were younger. You know what I mean?
2: No. One of my best friends, her daughter, posted a video of her weekend in the gorge with all of her college friends. And, she put this montage. All I could think about was you. I was like, Tyra would have, like, you know, been the master doing that. But in our friends group chat, she posted. She said, you know, Tatum was on this weekend, and she put together this video, and it was amazing. It was amazing. It was the length of a song, and I don't know the song that was, you know, they were playing, but they would, you know, catch them, and they were singing the song. But I was like, man, if that was around when I was a kid, and I don't know how well I would have been able to be comfortable enough to film the things that we were doing.
0: No,
2: I didn't feel like.
0: No, listen, we're so lucky
2: safe.
0: That there was no proof of what we did.
2: Oh no!
0: Whatsoever.
2: Yes, I mean, there's no doubt. I mean, we talk about that all the time. Like, you know, 40 years of friendship, and you know, one of the next comment out of our mouth is, "I know where the bodies are buried," and that is not necessarily an untrue statement. I mean, I don't know what statute of limitations are.
0: I mean, we didn't
2: are.
0: Kill nobody. So John and I first met in 1986 at Johnny's Restaurant.
1: Oh,
0: and
1: best.
0: We were busboys together. And so through this 40-year friendship, we have followed each other somehow, some way. There might be years where we were apart, but ultimately then he became an appraiser and a realtor. And then I sucked him into the mortgage business. And then we were at the old company, and then he came over to Stockton with me. And so, like, somehow we – and then the radio. So, like
1: – Absolutely.
0: You know, I know where John's body is buried. And he knows where mine are,
1: gonna
0: too.
1: Say, I have a feeling he's got some stories.
0: But we never killed anybody, allegedly. No, we never did. I mean, but, you know, we did some really dumb stuff.
2: So, in a little bit of a segue, she was mentioning, you know, one of the things at Johnny's that was so cool, and people would freak out, is there was a Kodiak bear that was displayed in the restaurant, in the patio room, in a glass.
0: Yes.
2: It looked like something out of a museum, but, I mean, it was – if you didn't know it was there and you came walking in
0: – It was 20 feet tall.
2: At least.
0: Yeah.
2: At least. I mean, it was a massive Kodiak. It was huge. And everybody, you know – in fact, the section of tables that were right next to it was – they called that section the bear.
1: Yeah. I love it.
0: Yeah. I didn't even remember that. Yeah. That's good, John. Yeah. So he's – he is the show's trivia fact checker, the whole, you know, John is a professional version of me. All right, I'm kidding. That's terrible. Okay, let's get back to you, Missy, because remember me telling you that we were going to run out of time before we run out of things to talk about? We only have about 5 minutes left.
1: Yeah.
0: So I want you to share, like, your information on how someone could work with you. How can somebody be a customer of yours? How do they get a hold of you? Who are you looking to work with? Buyers, sellers, all, whatever that may be. Let's let you do that for a minute.
1: I've had experience in my 2 years now working with sellers, buyers, people looking for investment properties. So those are mainly the things that I've done. My phone number is 502-599-3187. And my email is missypayne@homesinlouisville.com.
0: And that's spelled MissyPayne. And we'll put that on our post when you all get to hear the show back tomorrow. We do an In Case You Missed It post tomorrow to kind of show everybody what they might have missed. They get to listen this back, and we'll list that there. 599-3187, cell phone. No weirdos, please. Don't call Miss Payne. Be respectful.
1: Don't you remember me?
0: During normal business hours. You know what I'm saying? Any surprises in doing this? Like, anything been different than what you thought it was going to be?
1: I knew it was not going to be easy, but it has been much more challenging than ever expected. You know, I spent pretty much my first year just learning. I just felt to be effective at the job, I needed to have all this information. I needed to know how to do everything. And in reality, you can't. You cannot be prepared for everything because every offer or listing is completely different, you know. So at the brokerage, of course, I have Joe or I have Tony Tri-Case, and they are always there for me. Great support, because I still learn something new every day. So
0: yeah, and I want to shout out Joe Hayden. I know Joe. I've known him a long time. Great mentor. Yes. Excellent businessman. I think he's a good person to work with and for. And so shout out Joe. And you hired a good one, Joe. Good job. you know, I think that I'm in agreement with you. I think it's one of these industries. It's like the mortgage business. If you wait around to try to have every answer, you'll be waiting for a really long time.
1: Mm-hmm,
0: you just have to be able to assess, you know, the needs of whoever you're working with, and then find a solution. And I've really thought that more than anything, is that if things were perfect, it would be great, but there never are. And so you have to always prepare for something's going to go wrong.
1: Absolutely.
0: And as long as you're prepared for something, and I shouldn't say wrong. I don't mean to turn people against this. I'm just saying, as in our industry, you have to try to be a good problem solver, I think.
1: Absolutely.
2: It's a shift and pivot business. There's no blueprint for not every deal is the same. You're dealing with different personalities. You're dealing with different set of circumstances. You just have to be, you know, the ability to look at things from a larger view and make sure that you can solve any problem that comes up.
1: Yes.
2: And then having, you know, two experienced, really experienced mentors to help you, that's what's so satisfying about what Jeff and I, in the position that we're in now, the most satisfying things is when we do get new people to the industry helping them navigate those processes and being that mentor. So, you know, you had experience of that because you mentored the kids, and then now, you know, in a slight role reversal, you're being mentored. So it's kind of a cool thing. But you know what?
0: You're a mentee.
2: Mentee. That's right.
0: You know, I love that. And I think living proof is, she hasn't said much today, but across the table, we got a superstar loan officer in Tyra. She's our up and comer, our really, I think you're probably performing at the highest level of anybody in the office. So hats off. You guys are doing great things. I watch your videos when y'all do open houses, and I think it's really, really cool what y'all are putting together. That's really good.
1: She's a great partner.
0: Yeah, do you want to say anything over there? You've been kind of quiet the whole time.
3: Well, no one asked me any questions. I'm happy to answer questions.
0: What has been the greatest thing working with Missy? How about that?
3: Probably just how caring she is. Like, I know if we're working with a client together, she has their best interests at heart. So it's never anything that's like combative or negative. It's always just very positive working with Missy. So I enjoy that part of it.
2: That's fantastic.
0: How about that? On the fly right there.
2: Yes.
0: Well, guess what? Is there anything you wanted to say you didn't get to say? There's like 45 seconds left. You could close it out with any words, anything at all, words of wisdom, or you could just say, no, I feel like you represented me well.
1: I just think that, as Tyra said, I would give 110% for anyone that I work with. So if you're looking for somebody, I would love to help you.
0: I love it. If you want to make it rain, call Missy Payne. 502-599-3187. She's here for you. I'm joking. That's awesome, though. Maybe that's a new tagline.
1: I like it.
0: All right, everybody. This has been another fantastic episode of Mortgage X's and O's, a winning playbook to get you home every Sunday, 9:30 to 10. We'll be back next week. We're going to be featuring our intern for the summer at Stockton, Mr. Tate Holbrook. He's going to come by the studio and get interviewed. Can't wait for you to hear from him. But stick around, because after the break, Nick and Phil are going to be here with the Sunday Morning Hangover. They are the 7th highest rated sports talk radio show in the highly competitive 10 to noon Sunday hour. They're going to catch you up on any of the things you may have missed. But we'll be back next week. Love you. Be blessed. Thanks, everybody.
2: Love you, Jeff.
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5: Excited to land the 7'5 Gabe Horn. 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
6: Was it Gabe Dines?
5: 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Dines. Yes, but yeah. Say what I just said real quick.
6: Did you say Horns?
5: 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Say it real fast. Say it real fast.
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5: Damn
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7: Chris Beard, Ricky Pitino Jr., Bruce Pearl, Justin Sider, Mick Cronin, Eric Musselman. Yeah, I see what you tried to do there with Illinois State. Well done, Texter. Well done.
8: Let's see here. Question for the postgame show. Mike Hunt asks.
9: Briggs Cherry's dad said he's going to compete for the starting position. My son is adjusting well to Brohm's system. I think he will be competing for a starting position. Buster, his name's Buster Cherry. Buster Cherry told that to the Chattanooga Post.
7: Texter, did you hear what Jay Billis, Mike Greenberg? Yeah, Buster Cherry. And yeah, funny. Stephen Hang, Kendrick Perkins had to debate about court storming. Be some good sound to play. Yeah, we've been talking about it for a little bit, but jeez.
10: Hi there. Let's sports talk radio, shall we? Boy, that's a montage if I've ever heard it. We've all been gotten. I think that's a perfect montage of the text line doing work right there. Let's sports talk radio on this beautiful Sunday morning. Mark with a C. Weinberg giving us a favorable forecast across from a depleted laundry and tan connection. I'm looking at the Speed Art Museum and now a parking lot. It is a beautiful day. I see Zach. He sees beautiful face behind the glass. Leo going to be helping out today as well. Nick Kern down at beautiful Louisville Slugger Field getting ready for a double header down there. 437-9680 is the UPS Jobs text line. Tons of things to get into. You got the roster constructs that are out there. You got a sound from the NBA draft combine that's out there. You got the Preakness 151, Napoleon Solo surging to victory. You got expanding the college football playoff. You got the PGA championship and so much more right here on your sports leader. I believe Nicholas is connected from beautiful Louisville Slugger Field. Nicholas, good Sunday morning. How are you?
11: Great. How are you?
10: Oh, doing great. ZC's.
11: You left the worldwide one out of there.
10: Yes.
11: Okay.
10: I mean, should I have included that in there?
11: Just observing.
10: Okay. Yeah.

0: It's all in good fun. We've been got, I forgot which one I got. I got really good on a one that I was like, I was sounding it out and I cannot find it. What was on there?
1: That's convenient.
0: Well, no, but it was like spelled weird. Oh, trust me. I love reading those. So that's, something that's, let me see. I think it was, here, I'll say it just for, you know, S and G's. I think it was, God. Oh, okay. I know what it was. It was Tara Newhole.
1: Oh, okay.
0: See, I can do it like that. We're amongst friends right now. There you go. Hopefully you're having a great day. Hopefully everybody had a great Mother's Day last week. Hopefully everyone is gearing up for a beautiful day. If you're heading down to the ballpark today, doubleheader, you can get Nick Hearn's autograph down there.
1: No, well, that won't happen. But note the schedule change here. A doubleheader rained out last night. Did get the drone show in, so that was cool as part of Star Wars night. But wet grounds, got some very heavy rain and hail here at the ballpark last night, and just you couldn't see the other side of the river for a large portion of it. Todd Schaefer and his grounds crew worked really hard to try to get it ready. Had it in decent shape, but they decided to not take any chances and to go ahead and play a doubleheader today. So 12:05 first pitch, 2 7 inning games. If you're coming down, your ticket is good for both games. If you had tickets for today's game already, and if you had one for last night, you can exchange it for any Bats game the rest of the season. But it should be fun today. Bats and the Indians. Bats right there, entered yesterday only a game out of first place. They're a game and a half back now. Didn't play Memphis one yesterday, but tied for first place before a loss on Friday night, and right there in the thick of the International League race. So some big games in terms of that, and should be a great day here. As always, the kids' day, you got the inflatables, run the bases after the game, free kids' meal for kids 12 and under as well. So a lot going on at the ballpark today. I think Andy Sweeney's coming out today.
0: Oh, nice. Yeah, I know.
1: He texted me to try to make sure tickets would be good for the entire day. They will. You don't have to wait for, like, the first game to end or anything like that. If you have tickets for today, come on down. That's good for both games.
0: I could see Andy Sweeney posted up at what I like to call the minimum security prison in the outfield. That is the playground right there where
1: he is
0: maybe he's indulging in a frosty beverage or so. And it's just like, you know, telling Mason to calm down. Don't go down that slide. And just having a beautiful day, perfect day to go out there with that. I want to give a shout out, too, real quick, too. We talked about this a little bit on Friday. Cops and Donuts. 3000 Bardstown Road. So that is today from 7 a.m. to 2 p.m. supporting Special Olympics. So you got the Cops on top of Krispy Kreme. So Olympus has not fallen. I can assure you of that. Whatever that arsonist tried to do all those a couple of years ago where a piece of me almost died that day, I can assure you Olympus did not fall. They are on top of the roof at Krispy Kreme. So if you're out and about doing your honey-do list and want to get the kiddos some donuts, Cops, and at the donut shops, proceeds go into Special Olympics. I know Andre is involved with that. Tons of things again. So we can talk about the Preakness. You go from balding 30 and 40 year olds running across porter potties at Pimlico to bald eagles, actual bald eagles on the broadcast at Laurel yesterday. So we'll replay that race coming up in a bit. Want to talk about the NBA draft combine as well. Some sound out there. Something that we're running a promo of, and I wanted to get your thoughts with Andy talking about the Malachi Moreno situation up there with his stock going up. John Calipari would do something different that Mark Pope has done during the Q&A, and I'm curious how Kentucky fans are feeling about that. We can also talk about a cryptic tweet that was out there, taken down. I don't know if you saw this.
1: No, I have no idea.
0: Okay, so I guess this is a good starting point when we're talking about roster construct. But
1: And by the way, I'll probably have to jump out at some point, perhaps around 11 or so.
0: Oh, you're good. You got a doubleheader today. We got plenty of sound.
1: We've got an 11:35 airtime, so I'm going to have to hop out a little bit early. But, we'll we'll play through as much as we can.
0: The perks of, you know, doubleheaders in minor league baseball. That's what you got to do. By the way, some breaking news coming out. Just about 14 minutes ago. SGA winning the MVP, it looks like. So Shai Gilgeous-Alexander has won a second consecutive MVP.
1: The free throw king.
0: Becoming the 14th player in league history to win back-to-back MVP. Multiple sources tell ESPN Shams. So there you go on that. So we can dive into that. The cryptic tweet that was out there. Now, we have Leo and ZC behind the glass. Appreciate them getting up early on this Sunday morning. So I don't know if you saw this, but Dan Furman, I'm assuming his role is going to transfer. We talked about it a little bit last week with the 502 Circle and Floyd Street Media kind of merging or consolidating, whichever verbiage you want to use with that. He put out something on Twitter and then deleted it. It said, one, expect the Cardinals to sign at least two additional key players. And he put out like a cryptic, you know, question marks over their faces of something that was definitely AI generated. But you know what, you know, people were talking about. Momcilovic is out there that I know that's. Something that a lot of people were that's the, you know, the holy trinity of sports talk radio in this market. You got Rick Pitino involved with St. John's. You got Kentucky v. Louisville involved with this. So that's something that I know a lot of people are talking about. Justin Sofrov retweeting Jeff Goodman and says, I think it's a no-brainer for Milan to go back to school. The two schools that are involved right now are St. John's and Louisville, to which the Lexington Herald Leader put some things out there as well, basically suggesting that Kentucky is not out of it, and he played against them when he was at BYU, like Mark Pope style as well. So don't want to guide you. I know we only have you probably for an hour or so, so you tell me what where you'd like to begin today on this beautiful Sunday morning.
1: Yeah, I don't – I'm completely – well, I've been wrapped up in baseball for the week. So,
0: it's the roster construct. I'll grant you that it is so difficult to keep up with. And I feel like I'm listening to our programming nonstop of, you know, who's staying, who's going.
1: You've got the draft combine going on. So who's going to stay in there, come out? Elliot Cadeau is coming back to college, which I think is probably a big deal for Michigan and their chances at attempting to repeat next year. But just a large amount of stuff going on, which is great.
0: So apparently also somebody put something out there as well that, you know, the whole suggestion, because I don't know if you've been following this, so Strebel said he would eat cat food if Lauri Badunga signed with Louisville, and it was kind of been drawn out a little bit with the NBA draft combine.
1: Oh, because if he doesn't make it to school, he doesn't have to eat the cat food? Is that the deal?
0: That's what we call,
1: That's a lock pivot.
0: Remember at the end of Return of the Jedi when Anakin and Yoda and Obi-Wan are all like the spirits and they're looking at the Ewoks and Luke Skywalker?
1: Yeah.
0: You remember that? That's what I felt Lachlan McClain was doing when he saw the lock pivot being put to full use with one James Stewart. Well, he didn't sign yet. So that's a thing of beauty for Strebel. Congratulations also to Kellen right there, his little man graduating from eighth grade. Diener graduating from Trinity. I mean, it's
1: huge.
0: Shout out to all the graduates out there. So
1: also, I was taken aback back when I was graduating from, you know, the finest high school in the city.
0: Easy.
1: Sorry, I'm just kidding.
0: I'm getting a new HQ, baby. You haven't been off Goldsmith Lane and Hikes Point recently. It's looking great over there. Okay, just making sure.
1: It was a joke, but we used to graduate at Knights Hall. It used to be there, and now it's
0: well, it's a beautiful night. I mean, it seems like something.
1: Marshall Stadium outdoors. They can't.
0: Do they have a contingency plan?
1: Contain all the people at Knights. I don't know. It's a great question. But we used to do it at Knights Hall, so that was. I didn't know. I saw St. X did it at the stadium as well. Very, very interesting. Didn't know that.
0: You got to have a backup plan, right? Like, there's a backup plan if there's weather.
1: I'm sure they do.
0: But it looked like, so
1: I didn't know that was the thing now.
0: Well, congrats to all the graduates out there. It seems like only yesterday. I feel like I'm going to sing the Saved by the Bell graduation song coming up here in a bit. But congrats to all the graduates out there. But, yeah, so basically, I guess, Mike Rutherford put out that said Lauri Badunga signed with U of L, a 95% chance he comes back. Get ready for that Friskies big rig coming down on the text line as well. So there you go. And then, so, you know, and Cam Drummond, I know he was on Thursday with ZC. And I believe the Herald Leader put some things out there as well that it says Cam Drummond's desperately, he sounded like propaganda. He was desperately trying to convince people that BBN had a chance with Iowa State guy concerning Pope's mouthpiece. I will tell you multiple things about Mark Pope and some mouthpieces out there. Cam Drummond is not one of them. I can assure you of that, good sir. Cam Drummond is a beacon of journalism, and he has takes. I got on a group chat with him and Grossman, which, how did I get lucky to get to get on there, so that's out there as well. But no, so yeah, we got some sound from the NBA draft combine that we can react to. We played a lot of it on Friday when I was in with Nikki V for a little bit. I know ZC's been playing radio a lot this week, so I know he's alluded to that as well. Some of the pieces of sound we can get to, you can talk about Kyle Tucker. He was on the ESPN Lexington affiliate. It's interesting after the $22 million roster, Nick, that it's like being weaponized now from like Kentucky people and like what Louisville's spending like $30 million on there, like getting into a pissing contest. And then from the Louisville side of things, like Louisville has fans and people close to it are like, and we've talked about this a lot, like we don't know what that actual number is. One would think it is a high number because of just the names that are being linked to the gig. But like, just to go out there, it you got to use the word speculation, or you know, you can't have a concrete number because I don't think anybody knows. But it is interesting what 365 days can do to, you know, Kentucky, the Rolls Royce, the $22 million roster, to now, you know, Louisville fans poo-pooing that, which I contend, you know, you need to spend that money in this day and age. To now Louisville fans being like, yeah, we are spending that amount of money. We are doing those things. And then Kentucky fans is like, you better not lose and pull what we did. It's just a fascinating case study of the rivalry and the bickering back and forth, something that does not have anything to do with their money.
1: No, and it is also interesting that I think Louisville fans were sort of vindicated with that last year. They both finished in the exact same place, the same round. So, you know, you can, as we've talked about a ton, yes, great resources certainly help and money helps, and there's no doubt about it. And that drives a lot, but, there's more to it than just that. And there's more than one way to sort of, to be successful. And that's definitely something to keep in mind because, you know, $22 million roster reportedly for Kentucky last year. I don't know that anyone thinks Louisville's was quite that high. And they finished both in the second round of the NCAA tournament. So,
2: yeah, how did we get that $22 million number?
0: So how did we get it?
3: Yeah, was that leaked? Or
0: it was very cryptic and vague. Like, there was never a – it was like a guesstimate, I would say.
3: Really?
0: Like, talking heads that were close to the program. I mean, you would get
1: coaches,
0: like –
1: we're not afraid to let that fly.
0: Right.
1: Like opposing con.
0: It's beneficial to both sides.
3: So like, there are no rules right now for like disclosures on.
0: No. So like that was, so that this is where it gets interesting. Like FOIA requests that you can do, the Freedom of Information Acts that like people try to get for attendance numbers. You can do that because they're a state pub, you know, you can request that.
3: Yeah.
0: With these NIL collectives in the 502 circle, and I'm fascinated to see now that they're kind of under the umbrella of the university, what that looks like.
3: They're private corporations.
0: Exactly. And it's hidden, and no one was really debunking the, and that's why I think you're seeing these spinoffs to like LLCs in terms of the business, because I think it's beneficial. It's super shady, but in the same breath, like, it's beneficial for both parties. I say that from the standpoint of the coaches look like they have a war chest full of money, even if it's not close to that number. And then the players are using it as leverage if they want to go to other schools. So it's like, I mean, you hear it. I mean, I think it was not Archie Miller. Sean Miller was on the field of 68 and said he heard that there was, you know, and I'll dig for the sound, 10, 15 teams that were spending over $20 million. So I think that's something that people are, you know, trying to lean into. And it's something that I had to correct myself on because I kind of just took it and ran with it after the, like, you know, Papa John's news came up of, like, them reconciling about him getting involved with it. I thought, I was like, well, maybe he's the one that's driving this. I've heard from multiple people around the office here that would know that it's the school borrowing the money – And that's where it's coming from. I mean, that's been out there that they're borrowing. Oh yeah, they're borrowing money to basically to have like a lifeboat, you know, at the end of the decade potentially, whatever that new NCAA it looks like. So that's already been out there, like whether it be private equity, whether that just be the massive loan. Josh Hurd and Jerry Bradley. I mean, they're in DC right now.
3: Yeah.
0: You know, kind of having those discussions, but.

0: the next decade.
1: I hope so, because it's really interesting. I'm a U of L student, and right now, like, Jerry Bradley and Josh Hurd, not very popular, because we're losing, like, they're closing the planetarium on campus. We're losing, like, dining options, and, like, all kinds of money is being diverted.
0: Well, the goal is, I think, and I'm with you, because I understand, like, that is a sensitive topic, but one of the things, you're hopeful that
1: it will generate
0: revenue. Exactly. Like, athletics is the front porch for the university. And I know a lot of people, and that stinks about the planetarium, and I understand there's a bunch of things getting cut over there that were staples of the campus over there. But in the same breath, in order, like, by you not doing anything and just be like, we're just not going to spend. Yeah. Like, oh, good. You know, all the big players are spending, and you're not going to spend. You're basically saying to yourself, okay, like, we're just giving up. And I think, like, you're seeing the cheerleading coach that's won, like, 40 national champs. They didn't renew his contract. Like, this – so this is something that – it's a Rubik's Cube. You know, Josh Hurd, the Jeff Brohm stuff a few months ago. Nick and I have talked about what Stanford eliminating these SID positions. Yeah. I mean, you've seen some of the thing right here. Potato, potato. Libs over there. I'm kidding. But, you know, that's one of the things that I think people, like, tend to forget throughout all this. But they're hopeful that they can catapult this – and driving up student, you know, students coming here. That's what the goal is.
1: And the university's growing. Like, it has grown substantially over the past 2 years. I mean, we're running out of housing and parking. So it's like, we're definitely growing. We're definitely generating revenue, probably because of.
0: But not on the scale of what some of your peers are doing. Nick, I know you had something.
2: Yeah, and you, like, theoretically, and I know this is always a point of sort of discussion, like planetarium closing or other things like that. Is that related to athletics or is it not? You know, I think that the university would probably argue that it's not, that those are separate things. Are they not? Hard to say. I mean, I don't know, it all comes together, but athletics theoretically is its own entity. So does that stuff play in? Does it not? Obviously, student fees have become a big thing to try to generate revenue as well. But I just think Phil's point about trying to sort of buy time, run out the clock, however you want to say it, there's going to have to be some sort of regulation to this. Maybe it's an antitrust exemption via Congress, like some other.
0: Is that what they're doing there, Josh Hurd and Jerry Bradley?
2: That's a College Sports Commission thing. I don't know if that's part of it. I don't know exactly. I know that they're discussing, like, the future of college athletics and that. I don't know. I would assume those sorts of discussions are part of it. I don't know that it's, like, a lobby or anything like that. But I think that, you know, doing that would enable there to be it would enable the NCAA or whatever entity to be able to enforce rules. That's what the antitrust exemption would do, because right now most of their rules, if they go to court, get struck down because they don't have that. So it's it doesn't allow them to enforce their rules. If they had that exemption, they would be able to enforce rules. Like, right now, there's the argument can always be made there's no other way to go play college athletics or whatever, and so these limitations and rules get struck down routinely in court, and I think that's the only way. So therefore, there can't really be any sort of salary cap right now per se or anything like that. You can limit maybe the amount of money schools pay, but there's always going to be able to be outside, very closely associated entities that can sort of handle that. So I do think, like, there's going to have to be some sort of rules put in place and guardrails, but I don't know that could happen without getting an antitrust exemption via Washington, D.C., And I think a lot of schools are trying to position themselves to be in a good place if and when that happens. Something's going to happen. The other shoe's going to have to drop. You talked about it.

0: with, you know, a cheerleading coach being gone now, or sports being cut, sports info department, whatever the case may be across the country. It's financially not long-term going to be sustainable, because the money, you know, if schools are borrowing money or money from private equity, whatever the case may be, that comes due at some point. It's not an unlimited reservoir, as it were. And so it doesn't feel terribly sustainable right now, and really doesn't feel sustainable when you're trying to run like a whole well-rounded athletic department. You have your cash cows and your revenue generators, and it's like, all right, well, you've got to pour money into those, but then to continue to compete in this arms race, how do you have enough to then pour into the other sports that are perhaps successful but aren't revenue generating per se? And we talk about it every week, but I don't see how it can continue too much longer without something massively changing. And we'll see if that happens, but it's kind of wild right now, just the types of numbers that you hear floated out there. And again, we've talked about it ad nauseum. I don't know if they're as high as we hear, but they're high, and that makes it tough. So we'll see what happens. But I do think your point about, hey, something is going to come to like set up some sort of system or rules or whatever, it's got to be in the offing. And it's like, all right, if we can just stay afloat until then. And I think that's the way a lot of places are.
1: Yeah, you're doing the billboard. It's like, we're committed to athletics on that. He's Nick Kern. I'm Phil Baker. Leo behind the glass. ZC hanging out too. Appreciate him training up Leo here on this Sunday morning. Yes, it's so many tentacles with our silliness here on Sunday mornings. But if you want to be a part of the show, 437-9680. Nick is Nick Kern 35 on Twitter. I am Phil _ Baker, working on that double underscore. Zach is your boy ZC on Twitter. Leo, what is your Twitter handle? Do you have a Twitter handle? Do you want to plug? Are you a TikToker?
2: It's at Leo Toby.
1: Leo Toby. There you go. There you go.
2: TOBBE.
0: Love it.
1: I like it. So if you want to interact with him on there, you are more than welcome to. We'll play some Preakness sound coming up here, probably in the 11 o'clock hour. We'll dive into some of the college football nonsense as well. I want to keep on the break schedule. I know we probably got two breaks per hour now, so I want to do that. Appreciate everyone making us a part of their Sunday morning. He's Nick. I'm Phil. Sunday morning hangover right here on your sports leader. On the other side, we'll dive into more nonsense. We'll play some sound from the field of 68 and as well as where Mykel Brown could potentially go, an update on JQ. Mo Williams was on FanDuel TV, and we'll talk about the roster construct and how much maybe Louisville may be spending for that. Keep it locked here to your sports leader, ESPN 680-1057.
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4: 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And Serrano gives Louisville City the lead on the road!
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0: Shake the bag two times. Crisscross. So strong. Cha-cha, hefty stroll.
1: Hefty
0: slider bag. 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
3: All right, welcome back. Sunday morning hangover here, ESPN 680, 105.7, the ESPN Louisville app. Nick Curran down at beautiful Louisville Slugger Field. A beautiful day if you want to head down to the ballpark. You got you covered with that. Zach, you see Leo behind the glass as well. 437-9680 is the UPS Jobs text line. I am getting Spanish Lozad on the stream. I'm a white man who speaks zero Spanish coming down on the text line. There's the ad inject. I don't know what to tell you. My sword is down. There's a spreadsheet that's got to get sent to Kansas City. My watch is over. I'm like Jon Snow when he's watch is over. It's, you know, I got nothing left for you.
4: These ad injector things, you just never know it. It's a thing all over the place, and they're not timed well. They're not targeted well a lot of times.
3: I'm doing the show for both of us right now. Does this happen to you on Bats broadcast? Do you get complaints about this?
4: Oh, yes, it has happened. We've had to work through it a little bit. I think we've got it now, but there's instances where it's happened, yeah.
3: I need to get with you off the air and just...
4: I
3: need to get with you off the air now more than ever.
4: We're way inside baseball. I can't really give you a great answer because I don't know how any of it works. But
3: I would like to see the email your team sent to this person in charge of it. That's all I want to see.
4: No, I think what we ended up finding out is that in the market, you get the ads that we're running, but outside the market, it just injects whatever.
3: Interesting.
4: So there's like a geo
3: fence.
4: Yeah, to some degree. So if you're tuned in Louisville, you'll get our stuff. If you're tuned in from around the world, you'll get random commercials. I think that's still how it works.
3: My favorite one is Blankenbaker. Blankenbaker breaking down feminine products. That was on the stream as well. 437-9680 UPS Jobs. Text on if you're driving around. Keep it live to your sports leader, ESPN 680-1057. Reds and Guardians, the battle for Ohio. 110 right here on ESPN 680-1057. 445, Lou City and Union Omaha. 730, Mariners and Padres for a little Sunday night baseball. And then on 93.9 DeVille, we got you for the PGA Championship as well. So I think it's probably going to flip over to ESPN Plus. Or no, it's on ESPN now. I was going to say I was watching on ESPN Plus this morning. But, so we can dive into that. Want to play the Preakness call coming up in a bit. Napoleon Solo surging past Taj Mahal to win the 151st Preakness Stakes. That was so weird watching that. It was a great broadcast, but, again, the tranquility of just having a pond in the middle of there, not porter potties, was definitely something to recalibrate your minds on what you're used to seeing at the Preakness. And, I'm hopeful there's a game. But Nick and I had Dick Girardi on Friday to kind of break it down because they put out that press release where I guess, you know, the Jockeys Club of Maryland could, combat what Churchill was trying to do by counter offers that were out there. And I needed them to explain it to me like I was, Billy Madison in kindergarten. Just went over my head, but hopefully it goes back there.
4: All I know is we hit the 10-cent super last night.
3: Oh, nice. What did that pay?
4: That was like for 10 cents. I mean, that's one of the things. Churchill's gotten rid of the 10-cent superfecta bets, but Laurel Park, the Preakness had it. It paid like $2.37.
3: Okay. Not terrible.
4: I was pumped about it.
3: Hell yeah, 10 cents. Yeah, I would take it and run with it.
4: Those big races, you can take a shot with a 10-cent super box, five horses for like $12. It's not bad at all, and that's what I did. And we hit one.
3: I like it a lot. How about that?
4: It was nice. Yeah. No. Congrats to Napoleon son and
3: cool video that was circulating with the father and son out there too. I don't know if you saw that.
4: Yes. Great stuff. Always so many great compelling stories, even if you don't have the Derby winner in it, and we didn't have Golden Tempo and it was a great race, a great performance, and looking forward to the Belmont, where I think we'll have a lot of, the top Derby runners, and then hopefully we can get Napoleon Sun in there too and have a really compelling Belmont Stakes in a few weeks.
3: Yeah, I think Fox did a good job last year with it. I mean, I think the storytelling that NBC does, they were trying. It kind of reminded me of like the Super Bowl, you know, pregame coverage of like all the emotional sides of it. So I thought it was well done. I was curious when Fox got it, but I'm fascinated to see like this arms race with the Preakness, you know, coming up for TV networks, what that looks like, because I think NBC and Fox both do pretty good jobs. Obviously, Naira, you know, America's Days at the Races on Fox, you know, FS2 throughout the week. This isn't their first rodeo, but hopefully they can figure that out and get back to Pimlico if they can get the funding that's out there, because I have no idea like where we stand on, you know, outside of renderings that have been out there and, you know, them demolishing, like what the next steps are, because all I hear is that it's such a dump, they don't have money, but hopefully it can get back there. 437-9680 UPS jobs text line. Missed the beginning of the show. Did you all discuss the Dan Furman deleted tweet about two or more coming basketball? Yes, we did. We talked about that a little bit. If you want to put on your tinfoil hat and what it means for, you know, Dan Furman.
4: What does it?
3: Well, I mean, the roster's not done. I mean, I think that's what it means.
4: Sure, and I don't think that's a reach. But is there? Are there theories out about why it was out and then deleted and all that stuff?
3: Well,
4: that,
3: I mean, I think is it ever really done until it's done? You know what I mean? Like, I mean
4: No. That part 100%, but like you think maybe there were some people just about like, I'm just curious why the tweet was deleted. That's my curiosity. Was it just like out there to dangle it out there and delete it intentionally? Did like something fall through at the moment or something like that? That's the only curious.
3: No, that's a valid point. I mean, I think there's a lot of things out there, and you know, whether it be the Field of 68 guys, the Lexington Herald Leader guys that we've had on frequently talking about an update on what that could potentially look like with the roster next year. Yeah, there's definitely a component that I think people tend to gravitate toward. It's like, okay, until they sign on the dotted line,
4: there's no chance
3: that something could be a bait and switch, on there. All right, let's play the Field of 68 on Milan Momcilovic. I want to get this down for you before you got to get out of here, but here's what the Field of 68 guys had to say about that. If you want to pod me up, Leo.
1: I want to start with Milan Momcilovic. He's a really interesting case because I think of the money that he will be able to make if he decides to come back to school. He told reporters, quote, this is coming from Isaac Trotter of CBS Sports, "I haven't even talked to any colleges yet. It sounds like Kentucky, Louisville, St. John's, and UCLA are teams that are kind of interested in potentially bringing him on board." And he also said that he wanted a guaranteed contract and the ability to know that he doesn't want to be on a two-way, more or less, if he comes back. What would you do if you are Milan Momcilovic, Jeff?
5: Oh, I think it's a no-brainer. It's a no-brainer. He goes back to school at this point. I don't think he's a first-round pick from what I've gathered intel-wise from NBA guys. Certainly not a lock first-round pick, and he's a guy that could probably at this point, shoot, he might command $6 million. Somebody might pay him. I think it'll be in excess of $5 million, and there's teams with the 5-year of eligibility rule that will sign him to a 2-year deal worth $10 million. So, again, if you're talking about a guy that's probably, you know, somewhere in that, I don't know, 30 to 50 range, you know, to me it's a no-brainer. Some of the schools, obviously, that are looking at him right now, St. John's, Louisville, are probably the two schools that, as of today, would be the front runner for him. But a lot can change, obviously, the moment he does, if he does decide to withdraw from the NBA draft.
3: Okay, so that was a few days ago. Since then, so I think our buddy Ben Roberts of the Lexington Herald Leader put this out there as well. So basically, Momcilovic told the Lexington Herald Leader, "I think Kentucky would be a good fit. I obviously went against Pope at BYU his first year in the Big 12, and I loved how his team played. I think we went 1-1 against them, but they killed us at third place because they fly the ball up the court and shoot threes. I really like the way that they play. And obviously, Kentucky last year, he didn't have enough shooters around him and he really to really coach. I feel like he wanted to think But I think if I were to choose Kentucky, that it would be a good fit for me. I feel like I'd be a great player for him, and he'd be a good coach for me. Louisville already has the number one ranked transfer class in the portal, according to 247. But Pat Kelsey's program clearly still has money to spend, and with some at the combine actually viewing the Cards as most likely landing spot for Momcilovic, St. John's, according, is in the buzz or has some buzz in the building as well. Could very well come down to Kentucky versus Louisville. What's fascinating to me is, like, you saw the, I don't know how much you see this on Twitter, but, like, there's random people that tweet at Ruthnick Rutherford about, I'm at, you know, Steak and Bourbon, and it seems celebratory in regards to, like, the roster. I'm fascinated if there is money to still be spent. And, look, you always want more in terms of, like, your roster and cohesion and trying to get that out there. But, like, what is guaranteed to said player or roster and, like, how that the data could potentially change if a guy like this were to come? Like, what does Carter Knox think of this?
4: Right.
3: Like, that's the Rubik's Cube that coaching and recruiting has to deal with in 2026. The money's great, but you still need that highlight reel and video and tape that where they need to be. You know, I mean, like, if he's trying to come back to school, like, this is what the NBA Draft Combine tells him. Exactly. He's going to want those boxes checked in regards to, I need this to happen in order for me to feel comfortable to come here. Can you do that? And what was told to, you know, Carter Knox. I'm just using him as an example just because that's the recent one that I have. But that's what's fascinating to me.
4: I do think that right now, to some degree, some of the players in this kind of get the best of both worlds, right? Like, the previous way of recruiting, like, here's what our school has to offer, here's what the city has to offer, here's the playing time we have to offer, and see where you could fit in a lot of instances, like, you'll start right away or whatever. Well, now, yes, that stuff might be out there, but it all comes back to the money, and it's more of a professional feel. So, you know, you might promise a guy playing time, but at the end of the day, he's going to get paid what he's going to get paid regardless of the minutes he plays, much like a professional league. You have a contract. This is what you're getting paid. And so if you have someone that can play over you, that's how it's going to work. And I think that's going to be an adjustment in college athletics to a degree, as long as this system is still in effect. Like, yes, you're going to sign on for money and maybe in some instances a promise of playing time, or maybe not a promise of playing time, but here's where we see you fitting in or whatever. But we might go get somebody else, and you're under contract, and they're under contract, and you're going to have to figure it out. And if you don't want to, you'll transfer after the year. If they do rein in the transfers a little bit and make it a one-time transfer thing freely, you'll have to pick very wisely. But I do think that's a thing. Like, there's going to be less worry to some degree, I think, about breaking if there are, like, playing time. And I'm not saying there's playing time promises, but if it's, like, in the past, that's sort of a bargaining chip. But now, it's like, well, you're still going to get paid, so we're going to go with the guy who gives us the best chance to win, whoever that may be. And I do think that's a little bit of an adjustment from where things maybe were in the past. Because not like you're giving up on a guy or whatever, but you're going to say, all right, we brought you in, here's what you're getting paid, but we also brought this guy in. Maybe even he's making a little less, but boy, we really like the way he fits in. We're going to go to him. And I think you'll be much quicker to do that because the fallback is, well, you're still getting paid what we told you were going to get paid.
3: Yeah.
4: Does that make sense?
3: Yeah, no, 100%. I mean, like, that's something that in order to be paid what's perceived as a premium, speculation, you know, out there, I want to make that. I don't think there's anything concrete, but it's like, hey, like, we're still building out this roster. I just fascinated to know, like, what assurances in terms of playing time and thresholds that need to be met in terms of, like, that contract, I say in air quotes, in order to come here. He's Nick. I'm Phil. Sunday morning hangover. Probably got Nick for about 15 more minutes or so before he's got to get onto his broadcasting responsibilities for the Louisville Bats doubleheader down in Louisville Slugger Field. Be sure to head down there. Had some great specials going on as well. So is the Star Wars night, is that transitioning to today for the first game? Like, how's that working?
4: What's that now?
3: So for the Star Wars night, is that transitioning to today?
4: Yes.
3: Okay, so I didn't know if a Wookiee's throwing out the first pitch. What's going on?
4: No. All the characters were here last night. That won't be transitioning to today. The drone show was last night. That still went off. So we had all the characters in the drone show last night. And the game didn't get officially rained out till like 8:45, and then the drone show happened about 10 minutes after that. So things didn't wind down until a little after 9. So folks that were here still got a good amount of time with the characters who made their way around and did a great job. So that part of it won't be here today, but we'll be wearing the Star Wars jerseys today. And Ahsoka Tano, I think, is the
3: Is that the that's the chick with the tails on her head. I mean, I don't know.
4: That's the type that we're wearing those themed jerseys, and they'll be auctioned off coming up in either in the next week or next couple of weeks with the proceeds going to Dream Factory. So if you like the jerseys, you'll be able to bid on those for a good cause at BatsBaseball.com in the coming couple of weeks. But, so the jerseys, I believe, are getting worn in game one of the doubleheader today, but all the other stuff kind of stays last night because, you know, you have the characters booked for that one night. And let me tell you, they get really into that stuff. There was an R2-D2 here last night.
3: Oh, wow.
4: It was crazy.
3: It's like somebody a fan made it?
4: These people, they do this. Like, this is a...
3: They just travel around the country.
4: Yes,
3: it's like, I'm going to get my R2-D2
4: costume. There's local places that, like, local chapters of sort of Star Wars cosplay, I guess, if that makes sense. So those are some of the folks that were out here. It was really cool stuff. And there was a guy just like walking in yesterday when we were getting the food in that was he already had all the paint on of Darth Maul, and it was just like, hey, there's Darth Maul walking in.
3: Picture somebody leaving the house and just be like, I'll see you home at 11, Mom. And you need me to get anything?
4: I can get some milk on the way home if we need it.
3: I forgot my Kroger Plus card. Can I type in my phone number? That's the interaction that I'm seeing.
4: Yeah.
3: So, Marlboro Reds. I'll take a pack of Marlboro Reds at your local gas station, and he's just dressed as Darth Maul.
4: Yes, it's phenomenal, phenomenal stuff. They were all here last night. You booked them for the one night. Obviously, the drone show, like they go all over the country as well doing these things, so you can't really hold them over. But it was a great show. A lot of custom bats designs. It was really, really cool last night. So if you were here. It was a cool night. It was great that we were able to get that off and running. So
3: I hope somebody was sitting in traffic, like on Hospital Curve or something like that. Well, all they heard me say was transition to a Wookiee. That's all. I just there's little things in Sports Talk Radio where you can take the wins right there. But
4: that's
3: they're like,
4: not
3: what
4: even
3: the
4: close to the worst thing that's
3: it's been said on these airwaves.
4: Yeah,
3: oh, trust
4: even,
3: me, I know.
4: Not even in the top 100, probably. But yeah, it is funny. It was we were wondering about that last night. Like, if you were just driving down the road with this drone show going on, like people out there they did a cool thing where they like formed a Death Star and then had something shoot out of it and had sparks like right at the top of one of the pillars of the Lincoln Bridge. So it looked like it was like shooting the Lincoln Bridge, and it was like, what if you're just driving on there? Like, it's just
3: I burned my retinas.
4: Like, what is happening right now? It was cool. They did a really good job with it, and it still ended up being a cool night despite the fact that the game had to be postponed to today. So 12:05 first pitch, Star Wars jerseys game one. Don't know what they're wearing in game two, but the inflatables in the Hall of Fame are ready to rock and roll. Free kids meal for kids 12 and under, and run the bases, of course, after the games, as it were, today. 2 7-inning games. Teams have split the first four games of the series, so the series on the line today. If one team can sweep the doubleheader, this 12-game homestand began with a doubleheader last Wednesday against Nashville, and it ends with a doubleheader today against Indianapolis. The Bats could find themselves back in a tie for first place by day's end, so we'll see what happens. Been a fun year so far, and trying to keep it rolling today. Chase Petty on the mound in game one, Brandon Liebrand in game two, and then the Bats are off to Columbus this upcoming week for Memorial Day week, and then back home next week for a lot more fun. BatsBaseball.com for all that. And do want to point out real quick while we're talking about it.
3: Sure.
4: June 27th, mark that date on your calendar if you're thinking about coming to the ballpark. it's going to be – we're not home this year for any sort of 4th of July, so that will be kind of our Independence Day celebration, the big July 4th fireworks show, a special 5:05 start time. It's a backyard baseball night. I think playing is the Melon Heads. It'll be a pretty cool thing here. St. Paul has a backyard baseball identity. That's who we're playing, and that will be part of it as well. And then the big fireworks show. But beyond that, Bronson Arroyo and his band will be here to play after that game as well. Supposed to be an appearance from Pablo Lopez, the backyard baseball character, that night. Also, but a special 5:05 start time. It's going to be a huge day, our Independence Day celebration. So come out and celebrate July 4th a week early and see Pablo Lopez, see Bronson Arroyo, and see we'll see a fun night on backyard baseball night. It's going to be a heck of an evening.
3: I want to see ZC do some karaoke with Bronson Arroyo while he's doing the guitar. That would make me very happy.
4: That would be
3: wearing
4: huge.
3: A hemp necklace or something like it's, you know, from PacSun or something.
4: That feels about right.
3: That, I would love that. A couple texts coming down the text on before we get Nick out of here. I live in Brandon, and sometimes I get local commercials and sometimes I get national. This was
4: might be right on the line.
3: Yeah. So that's, look, that's something. There's a spreadsheet about it. That's all I know. Dan Furman tweeted a couple weeks ago, appreciate you listening from Florida, A, and then B, he sent in a tweet as well that said the White House just released the most ambitious federal intervention into the college sports history. Coach salary caps, pooled media rights, a new governing body, a group of six playoff. Here's everything in the draft and what it actually means. So he went in, I guess Dan Furman went in depth about that. And whatever the rules are put in, the schools will find a workaround, like making athletic departments an LLC, et cetera. So that's kind of what we're talking about, like with the salary caps that are out there. So that's.
4: But I do think that if there is a sort of framework, schools will always try to find ways around it, and that is inherently one of the problems, because everyone wants rules to play by, but then everyone wants to know like where they can nudge and try to sort of circumvent the rules. But I do think there are enough schools now that kind of recognize the financial realities that many are going to be facing, that there might be more willingness to work within a framework than maybe there was 10 years ago from certain places. And there are some, obviously, that are going to say, we have endless money, so let's just do it.
3: Right.
4: We'll see. The media rights landscape, like, I don't know that they're going to be able to command that same amount of money that we saw, like, the Big Ten and SEC get this last go-around. Was reading an article about that this past week or a couple of weeks ago about how I don't know that the bubble is bursting, but it's like streaming coming into play.
3: Oh, I saw Bill Simmons talk about this. Yeah, I guess Roger Goodell went in there. It felt like, I mean, this has been Locke's point for a decade, and yet here we are. But there
4: is some point. At some point, the money's going to go the other way, and it's going to start to get less. And then it's like, okay. And I do think that even contributes more to why they're needs to be some sort of a framework for this. And I also think it's why more schools are becoming more open to a bigger college football playoff, because that can be more of a revenue producer. So good to see that, by the way. The ACC, Jim Phillips throwing his support behind a 2014 playoff.
3: Oh, ZC got up and walked away. I don't even know if he could hear you, but that just went up and walked away. By the way, before we get you out of here, I know we got a call when again that. I open up Twitter. The first thing I see, as we talked about SGA, it's been reported by Shams, is winning the MVP yet again. It says, what OKC Rims used to see, and it's Russell Westbrook like just flying in for a dunk. It says, what OKC fancy now, and it's SGA at the free throw line. That's a funny tweet. That's a funny tweet right there. I like that. All right, who's on line one, Leo? I'm sorry. Is that Jerry? Joe, I'm sorry, Joe. All right, we will go to Joe up first to close out the first hour here in a bit. How are you, Joe?
6: Hey, I'm doing really good. Were you on the show, on Sweeney's show on Friday?
3: Yes.
6: Hosting this show?
3: Yes, I believe so. Uh-oh. Nick and I were.
6: Oh, my wife and I really enjoyed your show for Mr. Sweeney. We like Sweeney, but we're on fixed income, and sometimes he can drive my wife and myself to drink. So that's never good if you got a, you know, we like him. We love our little Irishman, and But we like you a lot too, Phil. So long story short, it was an enjoyable show on Friday. And quickly on the UK Louisville situation, regardless who gets the kid out of Iowa State, hell, he might go to St. John, who knows. But UK, if they don't get him, I look for UK to hopefully maybe go after a reclass young man. I'm not going to give any names because I think everybody knows who I'm talking about. But quickly, and then maybe try to get one more big guy. When you're going against Florida in the SEC, you always need an extra big man. So maybe UK ends up with one guy from over the ocean somewhere and maybe a reclass fresh. Well, in this case, it would be a freshman, but a reclass player. So that's pretty much it. Y'all, I'm looking forward to the big game tonight. I know a lot of Louisville fans are putting all their hopes on Donovan Mitchell have a big game tonight, and he probably should have closed them out in Cleveland, but he'll have another chance tonight in Detroit, and so that's going to be high drama, and I'm looking forward to the hockey game tomorrow between Montreal and Buffalo. Go USA. Y'all have a great day. Goodbye.
3: Appreciate it. The open that you probably just gave Nick for tomorrow for the take on 12-3. He'll enjoy that. The ZC Louis Rabot Bowl for Game 7 tonight. Pistons versus Cavs. May have to get ZC's thoughts about that coming up here in the second hour if he's still hanging out here with that. But, Nick, I know you only got a couple minutes left. So any final words before you made it seem like you were like leaving this earth, but any final words before you have to get to your bats responsibilities?
4: No. Just hope folks can make it out. BatsBaseball.com. A beautiful day for baseball. Why not play two? It's a doubleheader today. So yeah, come on down. Great Kids Day. Would love to see you in the ballpark today.
3: Well, sounds good. Oh, before we get out of here, I saw there was a press conference on Friday.
4: Oh, yeah, big press conference.
3: Now, were you in attendance? Like, or were you?
4: We were there, kind of standing in the back.
3: Red or blue side?
4: No.
3: That's the Bats colors. What are you talking about? It's the Bats colors.
4: It was purple. Oh. It was very purple.
3: It was
4: there.
3: A retro night. I didn't know. I just didn't know if there was purple. A bike lanes coming down there with us.
4: That's not. It was purple. It was both sides of the aisle working together to pat themselves on the back over all the money that they were able to bring to the city of Louisville from the legislative session. Some of that will be going toward $1 billion was the big number touted that they're bringing to the city. Some of that will be used for the development over here, the entertainment district and the parking. What is now the parking lot will become various things in the future.
3: I got to say, before we get you out of here, because I read the mayor's replies from people that were losing their mind about this, and it was the most, like, Louisville, not my backyard thing ever. We're just not to be that guy, but where are we supposed to park? Not to be the guy. Wait. This is the beauty of it, Nick, because I know where this is going to go. Not to be the guy. Where do we park? Where will fans park for games? SMH. There's literally, if you're looking at the left of the renderings, there's parking. If you look at the new development over there, there's a massive parking garage.
4: Parking garages are supposed to be part of this thing. There's going to be parking garages there. There's other parking. Believe me, that's going to be much more of a concern for us as employees when this gets cranking up. But I think, they're going to have garages. It's going to be perfectly fine. There's going to be plenty of parking. It's going to be a great thing. Like an apartment building over there, maybe hotels, restaurants, all sorts of stuff. It's going to be really cool to sort of connect everything to the ballpark and have much more in the immediate vicinity that you can easily walk to. So when it's all said and done, it's going to be awesome. And it sounds like construction on that's relatively imminent now with evidently the funds secured. Don't know when it's going to start, but I would guess hopefully after the season.
3: All I could think about is Nick Valvano in the hot dog eating contest where he took up two players' parking spots, and I was like, where will that be now? That's all I could think of with all these beautiful new renderings that you have out there.
4: That's a question we certainly have, and we do not know the answer to that yet, but we will. And, it's being worked through, but it's going to be really cool, and it's going to make the experience here tenfold better, which is kind of crazy, so...
3: Well, Nick, have a great call today, my friend, and enjoy the beautiful weather. Doubleheader, BatsBaseball.com. We'll talk to you next week, man.
4: All right, appreciate it.
3: All right, the man, the myth, the legend, the International League All-Star, Nick Curran down at beautiful Louisville Slugger Field. He will be doing autographs if you can get up to the booth down at beautiful Louisville Slugger Field. I'm Phil Baker. That was Nick Curran, Leo, and Zach behind the glass, keeping you locked right here on your sports station. We'll dive into maybe some of the PGA Championship. We'll play the Preakness race in case you missed that yesterday from Laurel, where there were bald eagles soaring all over the place. Want to get into some more NBA draft combine as well as the roster budgets that are being spent around these parts. The Nike EYBL is going down in Memphis. Who's down there for that? Plus other nonsense. Keep it locked here to your sports station, ESPN 680, 105.7.
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8: In the mock draft, the Dallas Mavericks are taking Mykal Brown at number 9. That would be a hell of a situation for Mykal Brown to go to when you got Cooper Flagg already on the roster. You got Jason Kidd as your head coach who knows a little something about being point guard. Fantastic spot for Mykal.
9: Yeah, and then one-two punch of him and Cooper Flagg.
8: That would be
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4: 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Go ahead down to the ballpark with that. 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Leo behind the glass. ZC in here. He's working hard this Sunday morning. You know him. You love him. You hate him. He's been all over the airwaves around here, but I said, you know what? You're up early on a Sunday morning, and if Leo feels comfortable, you're good to get in the booth in the ESPN Louisville studios. Also, something that's going to happen on Wednesday, we're excited. Our friends over at Juiced Fuel, I think they're going to be doing some fill-ups for the staff here. I love that we're enabling bad behavior because all this stemmed from Creighton running out of gas a few months ago. Yeah. 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So Juiced Fuel, if you have a business, you have a fleet, and you're just kind of like, hey, my employees are maybe taking a little bit longer than I'd like, they bring the gas straight to you. So you can eliminate the gas station, and they will bring it to you. Juiced Fuel, use promo code ESPN. That's promo code ESPN. If you call or if you shoot them an email, you're going to get the first VIP or month of the VIP program free. So VIP program if you go to Juiced Fuel. Convenience delivered. Tons of things that we talked about in the first hour. We dove into the roster construct. We talked a little bit. I know I'm sad Nick is in here to combat you on the new college football playoff things that are being out there. But yeah, it's good to see you, ZC. You're not tired of hearing yourself at all. You've been on a lot.
5: Well, yesterday I mostly sat around with a little bit of silence because I live by myself, so I can do that. So, take a day or two and not have myself just yelling at the clouds about everything. So that was nice.
4: Okay, so tomorrow you'll probably get Louie fresh back from the Preakness. Sure. So he'll react to that on there. That'll be his Monday reaction. Then you'll probably dive into if anything happens with the roster construct. But you got the Game 7 Louie VZC Bowl. Yeah. Now, you got, because your favorite Cavalier is LeBron James.
5: Yes.
4: Okay, so who's second for you? Because that's a no-brainer. Ever.
5: Donovan.
4: Yes. Really?
5: Yeah. In my lifetime.
4: Interesting. That's shocking.
5: Which is surprising because Donovan's been very disappointing in the postseason. I think a lot of his legacy is defined.
4: I thought it was going to be like Big Z or, you know.
5: Oh, I love Big Z.
4: Darius Miles, Ricky Davis.
5: Oh, Ricky Davis.
4: Ricky Davis, the infamous triple-double.
5: Oh, yeah. The fake triple-double.
4: Wow. I am shocked right now.
5: I like Donovan because it's the first time the Cavs have been relevant without LeBron since
4: the '90s, and Kyrie doesn't move it for you.
5: Kyrie hit the biggest shot in Cav history, so yeah, Kyrie's in the top five.
4: Okay, because I've heard Louis talk about it, and obviously he had the Bad Boys, and you know Tayshaun Prince is, you know, obviously for many people around here a fan favorite. But I am shocked.
5: Oh, I love Big Z. I loved all those early Cavs, especially.
4: Oh yeah, when Darius Miles and Ricky Davis, Larry Hughes,
5: Boobie Gibson.
4: They didn't want anything to do with like LeBron James. No. You see the photos of like or the interviews of LeBron or them being interviewed about LeBron James. Like, well, he's gonna have to prove himself.
5: Ricky Davis, like I thought we were bringing him in. Help my numbers.
4: Yeah.
5: Even though he's the not guy like, from the biggest Akron. Physical specimen in the history of basketball.
4: Yeah.
5: Until Wemby. Yeah. Perhaps.
4: What day is Strebel eating the cat food? Will this be a remote where the public can come and watch? Sure. I mean, if he does it here on the sidewalk here, sure, we can do it out there.
5: Let's see. Should have to stream it. We need to get as many people involved with that as possible. We need to.
4: We'll
5: put
4: get
5: it on
4: video.
5: Streaming.
4: We'll get it on the video and send it to Sofaro and put it out there for that. So
5: yeah, this is not going to be a closed door session where it happens just on a random Monday afternoon show. No. This is going to be a spectacle.
4: Yeah, that's what we do with that. So all right. So I wanted to play this. The ESPN Lexington had Kyle Tucker on with Alan Cutler talking about the UK roster. So, Leo, if you want to pod me up, this is what he had to say about, you know, the makeup of the rosters and what potentially he's hearing about some of the things that it could look like in the upcoming season. Here's what it sounded like.
6: Right now, Lexington. If they don't sign another player, I'm guessing they will, but, you know, what the heck do I know? If they don't sign another player, do you agree it's a better roster than last year without predicting, oh, it's going to win a national championship or anything like that? I think right now it's a
7: 100%.
6: Better
7: roster. Yes. Yeah, I really do. It's something I've talked about really with almost each signing. I felt like that there was a incremental improvement from that position last season. I think the backcourt got better, especially in terms of playmaking and upside with Zoom Diallo and with Alex Wilkins. I think that with Usman Ndiaye and Justin McBride, you're certainly more skilled. You have some shooting there at the four position. Obviously, we would assume that sophomore Malachi Moreno is going to be better than freshman Malachi Moreno. Now, do you have that star piece in Otega Owe? You know, maybe you're still missing that a little bit, but I do think that Wilkins and Diallo have some playmaking chops in the backcourt. They could fill in some of that role as well. Obviously, bring Cam Williams back as a catch-and-shoot threat as well. So, yeah, I really do think that this is an incrementally better roster. My only, you know, maybe concern would be that there's a few levels to go in between what Kentucky was last year and kind of what we want and need Kentucky to be in terms of a championship contender, and I don't think this roster is there yet.
4: Okay, so many different things. He breaks down the roster and the construction expectations. All I could hear, there's a lot of Matt McGavick-isms in the tone and cadence of his voice in Kyle Tucker. Am I alone on that? Did you get Matt McGavick-ish from Kyle Tucker?
5: Yes, very much so.
4: Not the entirety of that clip, but just there were some things where I'm like, is that Matt McGavick doing Lexington radio down there?
5: I know, exactly.
4: That threw me off about that. So he talks about he thinks the roster could be better this year. Now, here was the longer clip on the blank check stuff that's been out there as well from Kyle Tucker and what Monsilovich could potentially ask for if he went there. Here's what he sounded like on ESPN Lexington.
8: What a nightmare of a contender list for the most important player left on your board that you're, the other two serious contenders are Rick Pitino and your rival Louisville. You know, yeah. Rick's already swooped in and taken one of those guys from you.
9: Yep.
8: You know, Louisville has the number one ranked transfer class in the country.
9: Mm-hmm.
8: You wouldn't think they would have any budget left because they've gone out and signed the number one player in the portal, Floyd Badunga. You know, they've signed, I think, five of the 24/7 sports rankings. Five of the top 60 maybe transfers. you know, they have put together a ridiculous group, and all those guys come with a huge price tag, and they signed a five-star incoming freshman in addition to that, and they brought back probably their best returning option. But apparently they have a monster war chest this offseason. Like,
4: yeah.
8: I think there was some upset in Kentucky land last week when I apparently made reference to a blank check for Kentucky this year. They clearly had one last year, but apparently it is not the case this year. Kentucky doesn't just have a blank check. They don't have an open checkbook to spend whatever they want on whoever they want. I think they're trying. There appears to be some a little more judicious spending in the portal, and that's an interesting dynamic. Like, I wonder what is at play there if they don't have a blank checkbook. Like, to me, if you are Kentucky basketball and you want to compete at the highest level, and you're the administration and you're the booster group, then you basically say blank check.
4: Mm-hmm. And I think that's what's fascinating, man. It was a longer clip, but Kyle Tucker obviously still close to the recruiting circles and Kentucky. If they don't get Montilivich, and it comes down to, you know, or Louisville and St. John's, mm-hmm. with what is perceived as an open checkbook because they want that final piece, and you saw the clips that were out there in the Lexington Herald Leader, that is a what message to the rest of college basketball about Kentucky.
5: What it says is maybe the boosters are a little bit hesitant on spending as much money as they did last season when they didn't get a good return on investment, when they spent $22 million and they got $1 million per win a year ago. But, I mean, the perception of Kentucky, I think, is already pretty low as far as the recruiting ranks right now. Because Mark Pope, I mean, there's just this long list of guys that they were either leading for or guys that they got on campus that they never signed. So I think right now they're using Kentucky in many ways as leverage. I think they're using Kentucky as not a serious play. I don't think Mark Pope is respected, at least on the recruiting trail, even though right now he's a more accomplished coach than Pat Kelsey. He has more NCAA tournament wins. He's been to the second weekend. He is a better on-court coach than Pat Kelsey, and yet Pat Kelsey and the recruiting trail is eminently more respected than Mark Pope. That's the dichotomy of this that I find so fascinating. I just don't think people have a whole lot of respect for the Kentucky program right now. And if you have all this money and you're not spending it, that's not a good sign. And people are wondering, then, what are you doing if you're Kentucky? Because they spend more money on basketball, obviously. They're one of the rare SEC schools in that regard. So if you can't get Momcilovic, you can't get anybody. I mean, they led for Rob Wright. They led for Donnie Freeman. They led for all these dudes at one point, and you don't get anybody. Boy, that seat's going to be incredibly warm going into next year.
4: Now, on the heels of everything that happened with the Q&A on Twitter, and I believe it was going to get picked apart regardless. Like, anything that Mark Pope does right now is just going to, if you're a glass half full fan, you're going to be like, thanks, coach, love it. And if you're a glass half empty and don't think he's the guy, you're going to pick it apart. And yeah. I think that's very apparent when you look at the graphic that I'm looking at right now of him in front of one of the wonders of the world in Memphis, Tennessee. The pyramid.
5: The pyramid.
4: The Bass Pro Pyramid.
5: They're tombs.
4: Yes. The first response I see, you'll love this. I have faith in you, coach. Keep chopping wood. Second one. I just want to love UK hoops again, coach. Y'all are killing me.
5: Yep, that sounds about right.
4: And that's where it's so fascinating to me with the Mark Pope experience and experiment, I should say.
5: Yeah.
4: When you're trying to figure out if he's the guy. I know he's down with Mo Williams at the Nike EYBL in Memphis, and he's looking at some, you know, highly sought-after recruits. But for Kyle Tucker to say, hey, it may not be as sexy as a roster that maybe you saw last year with, you know, the 22 million roster out there. It may be a better team of what Mark Pope is trying to build and sustain at Kentucky. However, is that good enough for Kentucky basketball? And I think we all know the answer that if you're, it's great if you go to a Sweet 16.
5: Sure.
4: It's still not good enough. And I know it's just different at a place like Kentucky because it's not John Calipari you want different. You can make the argument that, you know, John Calipari would be urging his guys to go to the league.
5: Tear up the scholarship. There's the famous story. I think it was DeJuan Wagner that he did that for and then
4: because
5: with everybody else.
4: Yeah. Malachi Moreno. I'm curious what happens with this one because this is another difference in John Calipari and Mark Pope that it's like he wants him to be one of the best centers in there.
5: Right.
4: And I think he talked out of both sides of his mouth when doing the Q&A. It's like, you know, he is our number one piece and number one recruit. We think he could be the best college, you know, basketball center in there.
5: Sure.
4: But we also want the kid to chase his dreams. That was John Calipari. He wanted guys to go chase their dreams. And that you heard the Dan Issel quote of, like, it was the worst. You know, John Calipari saying it was the best night in Kentucky basketball. This is one is going to be interesting to see what Malachi Moreno was told from the guys at the draft combine, which I think it looks like he's leaning toward returning.
5: Yeah.
4: But

0: he's getting out of Dodge, that's not a great sign for Mark Pope. But you could also look at it and say, well, he got Amari Williams drafted. He'll get Malachi Moreno drafted. So it's just it's difficult to differentiate. I tend to lean more toward he should come back. I don't think he's ready. Same with Floyd Badunga at Louisville. I don't think they're ready for the NBA right now. They should both come back. But, yeah, if he can't get Malachi Moreno when everybody just assumed that he was coming back, that's just the catastrophe.
1: And a priority. And a priority for Mark Pope, too. Yeah. This isn't a guy that is from, you know, Oakland, California. He's from Kentucky and gets it. And this is, and he understands all the bells and whistles that comes with being a Kentucky guy. And this isn't 20 years ago where it's like it's life-changing money. Your fringe first or second round, which it's more about, do you believe that Mark Pope can take you and raise your stock or hinder your stock?
0: Right, and it's not like back in the day where, you know, you just go to the league because your family's broke and they need money in the worst possible way, well, and you can't get it in college. Well, you can certainly get it in college now, and Moreno will probably get paid more to be at Kentucky next year as opposed to where he's projected to get drafted. Now, if you're a lottery pick, go. If you're a late first rounder, I'm coming back to college every day.
1: 437-9680 is the UPS Jobs text line. Dan Issel finally said something worth listening to or quoting. Basically, the only true advantage UK had, quote, cheating has been taken away. And as a Card fan, I love it. That coming down on the text line. Ohio is the taint of the Midwest. I disagree.
0: Ooh.
1: I was going to say. There's
0: a
1: some
0: state
1: nice
0: up north.
1: What'd you say?
0: There's a state up north.
1: There is a state up north. Who is
2: still
1: Leo?
2: Indiana. Who is Leo?
1: Who is Leo? That is who just spoke. That was coming down on the text line. You sounded so, like, innocent there, where you're just like, who is Leo? No, someone was just asking on text line.
0: Who do you think you are? I am.
1: Yes, Leo is giving takes here this morning.
2: I think, therefore, I am.
1: There you go.
0: That's right.
2: You ever heard of Rene Descartes texter?
1: That's who he is right there. Yeah. All right, a couple other things coming down on the text line, 437-9680, UPS Jobs. Text line, I'm Phil Baker, ZC in studio with me. Appreciate that. Leo behind the glass, Sunday morning hangover, 7th highest rated sports talk show on Sundays during a highly competitive 10 to noon time slot. Reminder, if you're driving around, keep it locked here to your sports station, ESPN 680, 105.7 and the ESPN Louisville app. Reminder, we got you for the PGA Championship over on 93.9 The Ville, starting at 2 o'clock, 110 Reds and Guardians. Speaking of Ohio, the battle for Ohio, 445 Louisville City at Union Omaha, and then a little Sunday night baseball for Mariners and Padres. I was trying to give you all an update on the scoring for the leaderboard for the
0: Does
1: PGA.
0: Does Peyton Manning get royalties? He should get royalties for Omaha.
1: He should. I mean, he's built it. He should get some kickback for sure on that. We'll play the Preakness coming up maybe at the start of the next segment before what else is going on. Wanted to play a couple more pieces of sound. Okay, so Mykael Brown, he was at the NBA Draft Combine. I'm not going to play this entire interview, but he was with everybody. You know, I call this the Drew Deaner Bowl. He was with John Fanta and Mykael Brown up there in Chicago about that. So here is John Fanta and Mykael Brown talking about, you know, how his back feels, what happened on the court, and where he could potentially go. Here's what John Fanta and Mykael Brown had to say up in Chicago at the NBA Draft.
3: What I like here is what's on the hoodie of Mykael Brown, who has just sat down with us. And what does that say, Mykael?
4: Control your destiny.
3: You're controlling it, young man. You're doing big-time things. A guy, folks, who will be one of the top picks in 2026 NBA draft out of Louisville. Mykael, what has this week been like for you, and what's been the biggest thing on your mind this week?
4: Everything, honestly. You know, it's coming in and just being myself. I think that's what I do best. And, you know, I'm enjoying this process. This is a once-in-a-lifetime opportunity to be in the position that I'm in. You know, plenty of kids want to be in the position that I'm in. So just not taking it for granted, you know. I'm just blessed. I'm just blessed to be here. So,
5: Mykael, when I talked to you at the beginning of the week, you just seemed so relaxed, and you were ready for this. And just through the combine testing, the on-court shooting, your pro day last night, you looked incredible. I mean, there were question marks about your back injury this season, but you look like you're 100% fully healthy. Are you dealing with any lingering issues, or are you ready to go? Look at you shake your head.
4: I'm ready to go. Yeah. I'm ready to go. I feel amazing. I mean, I feel like how I was feeling before the season started last year, and that's where I wanted to be the whole time. And, you know, thank God for me. You know, I had 2 months of just straight recovery, really just focusing on getting back to where I was before. And, I mean, I feel amazing now. Like I said, I'm enjoying this process. I'm having fun with it, so it's amazing.
1: So I'm not going to play the entire interview, but I just says, thank God for me. I do love that. Yeah. That was out there.

0: So I got, we were in on Friday for Andy. We got Leo's thoughts about this, where he was talking about, you know, as a Louisville student guy, his thoughts on Mykel Brown.
1: Sure.
0: I contend, and I was talking to my buddy who works for The Ringer, Kyle Mann, who did his NBA mock draft out there. Or, I'm sorry, I was listening to his podcast, I should say. I saw him earlier today. I did not talk to him about this. But I was listening to his podcast up there breaking down just, you know, what it could look like in the top 10. Encourage folks to go look at it. He did a good deep dive into that over on TheRinger.com. But, you know, Mykel Brown, this is something that I think – we run into here in this market, and you're seeing it with JQ in Kentucky and it not hindering their draft status on this. I think, and Leo was passionate about this, that, you know, his standpoint, he tends to lean more toward the Diener side of things about how he feels about Mykel Brown, you know, what transpired here. My contention is that when you see Pat Kelsey up there, you saw the photo with him and Ryan Conwell. Ryan Conwell had maybe had stock rising in there. He had a nice showing out there,
1: sure,
0: at the draft combine as well.
1: Mm-hmm.
0: Mykel Brown, I think, and Nick's talked about this, Nicky V, that it's just going to take like one little thing and people are going to buy back in.
1: Just one L's up, one time mentioning Louisville during an NBA
0: him
1: game.
0: Him wearing a red blazer, him wearing a Cardinal Bird shirt walking,
1: yes,
0: into the arena. And it really, we're in it. Like, we're in this the day-to-day.
1: Right.
0: I think you're seeing it with, like, social media from Louisville basketball. You're seeing Peyton Sievey. You're seeing Pat Kelsey go up there.
1: Sure.
0: That, like, you don't got to like it, and I think there's going to be a contingency of fans that aren't fans of it, but I think there's going to be a good amount of folks, whatever that number is, buy back in. And some people that aren't even aware to it. So the biggest takeaway, and I was alluding to my buddy Kyle Mann, I was listening to these guys talking about, they're just NBA guys. They're breaking down the draft. They were like, so tell me what's going on with the back stuff. These are guys that cover this. They know Kyle does a good job of breaking it down. And I think that's the national audience that his reaction is going to be toward Mykel Brown. He says, oh, he went to Louisville. Oh, okay. He did this there. He had the Kentucky game, the 45-point game. He,
1: sure,
0: broke Cooper Flagg's ACC scoring record in a single game. That's what I think the masses are going to lean into, and I think that a lot will be forgiven around these parts, and there's going to be a contingency of like fans that have donated to school that could care less about it. I just,
1: right,
0: I believe it. But I tend to think that it's going to be – the buyback in is going to be – it's going to be there and then some, even what I'm projecting.
1: It'll be there. I mean, Donovan Mitchell was a very good Louisville Cardinal, but he wasn't like a dominant Louisville Cardinal.
0: That was my point to Leo.
1: And people have such great pride in Donovan Mitchell being really good in the NBA. Here's the thing with Mykel. Pat Kelsey is going to be there on draft night, and it's not even necessarily going to be for Mykel. It's going to be for every future recruit.
0: It's going to be for him.
1: It's going to be for him.
0: and enhancing his style and perception of like other how people view him,
1: yes,
0: as like what you said. He doesn't have the tournament wins. Okay, well, he's winning recruiting.
1: Yeah, but he's getting guys into the NBA draft. I mean, John Calipari, for the last 6-7 years of his time at Kentucky, they weren't winning a ton of tournament games, but at least he could recruit and build on, look at everybody that I've got in the NBA. And Pat Kelsey's going to be the exact same way, where he's going to go to the draft, he's going to get his mug shown on national television, as he absolutely should, and people are going to buy back in. Like, the reality is, if Mykel is great in the NBA, that is nothing but good for Louisville, because Louisville can now sell future point guards on, hey, look at what we did with Mykel, look at him in the NBA now. And Kentucky, they've been able to hold that over Louisville and a lot of other programs for years, is how many solid guys they have in the NBA, how many all-stars they have. I mean, just today, a former Kentucky guy won a second consecutive league MVP. I'm not saying Mykel's going to be SGA or anything like that.
0: Look, I'm so happy you brought that up, because I'm telling you, the pissing contest between, first, John Calipari, we're in agreement, is going to tweet something first.
1: Of course.
0: But Mark Pope and Kentucky basketball Twitter are going to lean into it. And I love seeing this struggle. I love this so much, because Cal, you seen it with Arkansas fans. Hell, we saw it here with the Louisville fans with Kenny Payne and putting up Peyton Pritchard on the billboard of Josh Jameson and Jason Tatum with Nolan Smith and Kenny Payne with Karl Anthony Towns. Boy, what an experience when that was going on. Just of all these guys that these guys have helped put in the league. The thing that I'm going to go back to, man, I honestly want to put a number on that. Who tweets first, John Calipari or Mark Pope?
1: Calipari.
0: Kentucky basketball or John Calipari? Kentucky basketball, really? See, I'm with you on the Cal thing, the Kentucky basketball thing. I don't know. They got a whole little army down there.
1: Yeah, they got a bunch of people.
0: They're ready for the, I feel like Kentucky basketball. Actually, I'm going to look into this. 437-9680. While we do this, we'll get to Eric before we get to a quick break coming up here in a bit. Eric, how are you, buddy?
2: What's going on, y'all?
1: What's up, buddy?
2: Man, I tell you what, it's there's a bit of a religious spiritual tone to some of the comments today I have, which, you know, it is a Sunday morning hangover. But here's what I got to say first, y'all, is y'all know how I always pick the four horse. Well, yesterday the four horse won back to back races, y'all.
0: There you go.
2: Now my pick did not win in the Preakness, but hey, man, you got to go with that four horse. Man, I wish Nick, if you're listening, man, Star Wars is my favorite movie or set of movies ever. And I think there are two types of Star Wars fans. They're the ones that came on later that embraced the post-quels or the post-episodes in the prequels. But then there's the ones that saw episode 4, 5, and 6 first. They see, when episode 4, quote-unquote, came out, we didn't even know it was episode 4. They didn't have it up there. But I love that, man. And I would love to get a Stormtrooper outfit. I mean, could you imagine me coming to the tail?
0: Go to what is it? The St. Joe's art, or, you know, the St. Joe's picnic over the summer. There's always the Stormtroopers there.
2: Really?
0: Yes. Oh, yeah. I have a picture. I'll have to send it to you. There's always pictures. My kiddo wanted to get a picture with them last summer. It was a blast. But yes, yeah, so you would. I'm sure you could find one on eBay or something.
2: Well, I also like the Rebel outfit. The Rebel outfit worn on the Tantive IV, which that's the ship that's boarded at the beginning of episode 4. I just think those helmets are cool. But, yeah, it's just, you know, earlier this week, I hope it didn't, where I was talking to Mark Ennis and Dave Skull, and I quoted Pontius Pilate. But it wasn't for the sake of quoting him. It was quoting what he had said in the Bible about what is truth. And it's, man, it's a deep statement. And, you know, what is the truth of Michael Brown?
0: I don't think if any of us know now, but, I mean, you heard his tone in everything with the, interview that he had with John Fanta. He feels great now. So whatever that's out there, he's going to go through the practices, and then he's going to go through, meet with the GMs and the doctors. I think it's pretty apparent, regardless of what it was or what it is, that it's not going to be dove into much further other than this.
2: I think it was more of his dad. But, you know, if he gets props to Louisville and is doing the L's up, and, you know, I'm sure when he gets drafted, they're going to say from Louisville. But, man, it just makes you think, what if? And we've had so many what ifs. I'm convinced up in the hills of eastern Kentucky, northeast of Pikeville, that there are people that have, like, voodoo dolls out that are sticking at them and doing this and that. And because you look at so many times where, you know, going back even to Crum, Larry Williams breaking his foot. And then, of course, you know, DeJuan Wheat getting hurt. We go to the Final Four with a healthy DeJuan Wheat. There's no question in my mind. And then, you know, you look at Michael Bush. We would have won the national title that year. He would have won the Heisman. Then you look at Anna DeBeer. You know, we would have won a volleyball national title, man. So many of those former players now are killing it in the pros, like Elena Scott and Anna DeBeer also. And then, of course, you know, this year with Michael Brown, I mean, Isaac Brown and Duke Watson. I mean, we're so close. But I got to share this, y'all. This was one of the funniest things I've ever heard from Lloyd Gardner. Did y'all hear it this week on
0: TV? The Dan Issel story?
2: Yeah, where he was talking about Dan Issel was the practical joker, but they snuck in a dirty magazine in his luggage, and he opened it up, and his, you know, I think his wife, like, opened it up, and then they divulged that it was Hustler. I'm like, all right, Playboy, you know, Playboy is almost G-rated. Penthouse, I don't read these anymore, okay? I gave all that up. But, you know, guys have looked at them. But, dude, Hustler, that's those, like, you know, side of the truck stop type girls in there, man.
0: Attaboy. All right, Eric, we got to get to a break. Oh, you cut out on us, buddy. You're cutting out on us a little bit. Eric, as always, buddy, appreciate the call, my friend. We got to get to a quick break. But on the other side, we'll dive into some other nonsense out there. Appreciate it, Eric.
2: Have a great week, Justin.
0: You too, Eric. We'll say that was the sound of the day presented by our good friends over at Extreme Auto Sound and Marine, XAS 502. If you need your car updated, you need your truck outdated, get ready for tailgate or boat seasons here, be sure to head over to XAS502.com. So on the other side, we'll dive into some other nonsense. We'll try to play some of the Preakness call. I'll get some reaction to that right here. Keep it locked to your sports leader, ESPN 680-1057.
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0: Is this Travis Tritt?
1: No, that's Pat Benatar.
0: Almost at it. Honestly, I was scrambling to get a song pulled up with that. Didn't have a pre-roll, and Pat Benatar was the only one.
2: I thought it was in, yeah.
0: Yeah. Welcome back. Seventh highest rated sports talk show on

0: Sundays, they're in a highly competitive 10 inning time slot. That's ZEC. Leo behind the glass. I'm Phil Baker. Nick Kern getting set for a doubleheader down at beautiful Louisville Slugger Field. Excited about some cool things coming up here in a bit. I want to tell you about our friends over at BJ Heating and Cooling, too. If your air unit is starting making that funny little sound right now, or if you feel like you have that room that it's just too difficult to keep cool, or just, you know, just keeps leaving. It's just that hot room. I got a couple rooms like that where you get the mini split over at BJHeatCool.com. BJHeatCool.com. Also, really excited, too. Think we're going to be doing something with Michelob Ultra down at Lynn Family Stadium as we get closer to the World Cup. So that's going to be something I'll have more information in about here in the coming weeks. But World Cup fever. I feel like everyone's going to be draping themselves and the flags around here, but I think Lynn Family is going to be doing something as well. 267-9680 is the phone number, 437-9680, UPS Jobs text line. Text line's always a big fan when Eric calls in, so appreciate that. What does Eric think about Louisville's football record will be this year? That coming down on the text line. I'm going to go
1: 12-0.
0: I'm going to go out on a limb and say 12-0, and that is a perfect segue. I'm sad Nick isn't here for you all to battle about this, but did you hear the Jim Phillips sound?
1: Yes.
0: Around the 24 teams?
1: I did.
0: Okay, so for those that did not hear it, I'm going to play that real quick, Leo. So this is Jim Phillips on the 24 teams. I need to exit out of that. That is not you. That is Pat Benatard. You can pod me up now, though. I should be good.
2: Hey, I've been very consistent in what I've indicated to this group, and that is when you're leaving national championship contending teams, university schools out of the playoff, you don't have the right number. We lived through it. We suffered through it with Florida State when the field was 4. And I know other schools have suffered for it. And I've said this, you know, very directly. Notre Dame was a CFP-worthy team this year. They just were. And you saw what happened to the last team that got invited with Miami and the first team out. So those teams looked alike and all year, and the differential that we felt was head to head, but everybody felt that those two universities and schools were similar. So my point is that's rationale for it. The other rationale I would just say to you is there is so much investment going on in the sport of football and in college athletics, and I'm not necessarily concerned about schools that have traditionally found their way to the college football playoff. I'm talking about those that would have a chance that right now don't have a chance to get into that playoff and have a reasonable chance to win it. And I think that's about access.
0: So that's a good stopping point right there. I heard you go on your rant about this the other day. I mean, look, it wasn't a good year for those that want to talk about access. And when you talk about James Madison and Tulane, it just wasn't.
1: Nope.
0: However, I understand for those that like, hey, let's see the 12 team playoff like play itself out.
1: Yes.
0: I could go for more, but it's also under the premise that the Big Ten and the SEC are just going to have more seats at the table. They just are, right? Like, I mean, I think we're all in agreement of that.
1: Yeah.
0: What concessions are they willing to make, if any? Or do they just hold all the bargaining chips?
1: They hold all the bargains. I mean, the contract that the ACC and the Big 12 signed, the SEC and the Big 10, in reality, they control basically everything that happens. They control the size of the field. Nothing's going to happen without those two conferences agreeing to something. That's just the reality, whether you like it or not.
0: So you're a Big 10 guy.
1: Yeah.
0: You would agree the SEC hasn't been the SEC in recent years?
1: Nope, they haven't played for a national title the last 3 years.
0: Are we going... So this is the only counter I would have. And honestly, like, I'm not as strong about this as Nick, so I honestly have kind of... I want more access, but I also understand that I don't want to just give everything to the SEC that we're going off something from 10 or 15 years ago.
1: Yeah, I wouldn't want to do that either.
0: But no, I understand the bargaining chips that the Big Ten and the SEC hold.
1: Sure.
0: So, you know, if you go to 24, which I know you're not a fan of, It's like you're basically going to give the SEC and the Big Ten more teams in order to get there.
1: Mm-hmm.
0: Now, you can make the argument about what transpired at the ACC and the debacle with Duke going to the ACC championship. You can talk about, you know, whichever teams left out. I do not want to hear they'll make on-air fodder around it on College Football Final, you know, College Game Day. I could care if they go to 24. I do not want to hear about the 25th team that's left out at all.
1: Like, I don't want to hear about the 13th.
0: Well, exactly. I mean, you talk about, I think it was more, you know, with the Notre Dame stuff, like you can make the argument that, you know, they were the sacrificial lamb, but it was Alabama that should have been left out if you wanted to make the argument just looking at resume. But, you know, there's never going to be a perfect model. I'm with you that we haven't seen this 12-team one even in its, you know, finite form.
1: Yeah, we haven't even seen the same 12-team playoff the last two seasons either, because the first year was the top four were conference champs and last year was straight seeding. So we haven't even had the 12-team playoff in the same form for two straight years.
0: So I do love, you know, Paul Feinbaum saying he reveals, you know, this will destroy the soul of college football, and then, you know, all these other individuals kind of clamoring for you know, Clark Lee, I think at Vanderbilt, said this will kill the traditional, you know, rivals and everything. So
3: what is their reasoning behind that?
0: Money.
3: I mean, how will a tournament kill the soul of college football?
1: Well, I think part of
0: rivals.
1: It, rivalries. I think the moment that people start resting guys in rivalry games, which might happen if you go to 24, that's when we've lost the plot. And what I am concerned about, and I know it's not a perfect comparison, people in Louisville love college basketball, but for a large segment of people, college basketball is a one-month-a-year sport because the regular season, yes, it matters for rivalry purposes, but you're not sitting there every night watching college basketball because the regular season doesn't mean a ton, where in college football, every Saturday still matters as far as more games matter, as far as, you know, you got 4 months of action, where I don't want college football to turn into, oh, just wait until December because that's the only time that anybody has to watch. And the problem is for certain programs, their regular seasons are going to end up becoming completely and rendered meaningless. Like if you're Notre Dame, if you're Georgia, you're Texas, your regular season doesn't mean squat because your worst year is probably going to get you into a 24-team playoff. And I've just continued to stick on this point. All the access that everybody needs currently exists. You can win your way into the college football playoff.
0: There's just more seats at the table, though, for other conferences. Though.
1: And, yeah, and I don't necessarily agree with that, but I'm saying if you're a Louisville fan or if you're a Virginia fan or if you're a, you know, Texas Tech fan, you have an easy way to get in the playoff. Win your conference, and if you're a G6 team, be the highest-ranked G6 team. There's no more access that we need to give to 3 and 4 lost teams. I don't want teams that lose a quarter of their games to be rewarded for playing for a national championship. We used to reward excellence in this sport, and I think the further and further we get away from that, that becomes a problem.
0: Yeah, I mean, I get that. It's just more so, like, I would counter with, I think, more the larger discussion. You said, you know, outside of this market, I think it's the national coverage of college basketball that doesn't get the service
1: that's
0: that it's
1: fair.
0: Given. I think it's more of, you know, ESPN and, like it or not, you know, the SportsCenter, that is probably, it's probably on the frontal lobe of most, but the coverage of, like, the highlights, college basketball final, I think they've just gotten behind the machine that is college football in the NFL, and we're taking a run with it. I know it's a lot of people can't grasp the NBA coverage that a lot of people tend to have on ESPN, like on You All Have Fun with the First Take stuff. But, you know, I think it's more so the coverage. But when you make these divisions in conferences and your contractual obligations to Fox, CBS, Peacock, there's not one universal.
1: Right. I never liked any of that.
0: Yeah, nor have I. So, you know, I think it's something that we talk about every summer. The fodder is going to be out there as well. But, I mean, there's no perfect secret ingredient to it for sure. Before we get to what else is going on, I'm going to play – oh, we have Bobby real quick. Okay, I was going to play the Preakness. Let me just play the down the straight – before we get to Bobby, I'm going to play this final call real quick of the Preakness if you want to pod me up real quick. I kept teasing. I thought it was a good call. At Laurel in front of Bald Eagles, Squirrels, and Ducks. But here is some of that call as heard on NBC. I'm not going to play the entirety of it, but here
4: it goes.
0: Right
4: behind them. The Hell We Did is being ridden to go now, and he's 6 lengths off the lead. Ocelli is in behind him as they make their way around the far turn. Taj Mahal, taken on by Napoleon Solo. And now the two of them are right together, and Napoleon Solo has taken the lead on the outside as they come to the top of the stretch. Three quarters up in 112.08 seconds, and they're into the stretch. And Paco Lopez and Napoleon Solo have the lead. Iron Honor makes his run on the outside. Chip Honcho is third. Giving way is Taj Mahal. Here's Iron Honor trying to come and get Napoleon Solo. These two to the final furlong. Napoleon Solo still there. Iron Honor on the outside. Cannot get him. Napoleon Solo and Paco Lopez have won the Preakness. They win it by a length over Iron Honor. Chip Honcho was third.
0: There you go. Little Larry Colmus right there, NBC. It was so bizarre watching that last night. $1 exact, the 10-9 paid. $53.60 if you had the $1 trifecta. That was $597.10. If you had the super, $2,337.80. And I know we had Dick Girardi on and just kind of breaking it down. Just, you know, it's unfortunate because it looks like they're probably, his suggestion was you probably go to like a, you know, Derby first Saturday in May. That's not moving. Preakness, if Churchill were to get the rights to that, I think they would be more game and probably moving that date. And I don't know what you do with Naira and the Belmont of that, but they're definitely investing in horse racing for there. But there is definitely a problem when you had a lightning bolt of a story a couple weeks ago in Golden Tempo, and then them not, Cherie DeVoe not running in that, definitely when you could have catapulted that storyline a little bit further out there on that. All right, before we get to what else is going on, 267-9680, we go to Bobby to close out the show. Hey, how are you, Bobby?
5: Brother, I am doing good, Phil. How are you?
0: I'm doing wonderful this beautiful Sunday morning.
5: I feel bad. I think I scared Leo. Usually when Zachy C picks up the phone, I give him an exuberant hello, and I think I caught Leo a little off guard.
0: He wakes him up, baby. That's how he rolls.
5: Gentlemen, you're right about the Preakness, man. I'm not going to lie. All I could think of when I was listening to that call was, this horse you've never heard of coming down the stretch. And so it was like, okay, why do I care about this race at all? That really does stink for horse racing. But when you have certain commodities in the industry that don't seem to want to, invest the same way that, say, a Churchill would, you really need the people like Churchill to take over the entire industry. So
0: yeah, I think they're just I think it's just like a licensing agreement of like some of the ownership around it. But if they don't get it rebuilt, I mean, I don't know what you do with that. So I mean, it was an interesting interview with Dick Girardi. Encourage folks to do that. I know Louie probably do a deeper dive on it tomorrow of trying to do it. But yeah, it was so bizarre. I opened the show talking about you go from balding 30-year-olds and 40-year-olds running across porter potties at Pimlico to bald eagles that are soaring around the racetrack on the broadcast yesterday. I think it was Randy Moss was like, I saw a bald eagle during the broadcast here. He was so excited about that, which I would be pretty excited about it too. It's like ducks, the tranquility of just being in Laurel and just closer to D.C. How'd they not get Trump there? How'd they not get your boy Trump there, ZC? They got to get him down there. It's like you're just a stone's throw from the Capitol.
1: Very disappointing, I have to say.
0: All right, what else you got, Bobby?
5: Well, and gentlemen, so just real quick, because y'all were touching on the CFP, and Zach, I normally agree with you, and I'm not even saying that this is a disagreeing point, but here's the thing, and football is in a much more advantageous position than basketball as far as the conferences are concerned. Now, once again, you guys said it, the SEC and the Big Ten, they own the sport, basically, at this point. But here's the thing. In order to avoid what you guys are talking about and wanting to rest players and things like that, make the conferences, like, you know, because obviously the big money is going to be in those last couple weeks, whether it's, you know, important or not, do something like the NBA has done or is going to do with their whole load management thing and be like, hey, if you sign on to play for an SEC or a Big Ten school, then you're going to have to play X amount of games unless our medical staff says that you're hurt. And I know that probably runs into some legality issues, but here's the thing. It's the Wild West right now, and you are making the rules as you go along. So if you want your product to be the best it possibly can, and if it's truly about the green at the end of the rainbow here, like, that's how you guarantee it. You write it into a contract. Because really, these college kids, you know, it's not like basketball where they can go somewhere else and play. They can go overseas. They can go to that Australian league, I guess, that the ball kid played for. But football isn't like that. Football, you basically either play college football or you don't play football. So I feel like these college kids have no leg to stand on when it comes to that. Just kind of wanted to hear your all's opinion on that, you know, and see if you could poke any holes in the theory there. But you guys have a good week, and I will holler at y'all soon.
0: Appreciate it, Bobby. Thanks, Bobby. CC, the floor is yours.
1: I mean, it's a decent point. I can't disagree. I think they have to do something where I agree as far as load management. You don't want any part of that. And I'm only slightly exaggerating. I think more likely that the best players would rest against, like, Ball State, or they'd rest against Central Michigan. I never think in a million years Louisville and Kentucky or Ohio State, Michigan or Alabama, Auburn, those guys are not going to rest starters in those games, because those rivalry games are almost a separate season in and of itself. So just kind of maybe a slight exaggeration, but yeah, if you're not hurt, you need guys to play, because the NBA regular season has been incredibly watered down by the fact that you just don't know who's playing on a night-in, night-out basis, and you don't want that to become college football.
0: Well, Brian Windhorst went into a deep dive, and I think I talked about it a little bit, about just the science that indicates, like, you will get this contractual threshold incentive if you don't play this game. And I'm like, that's a problem.
1: That's not good.
0: that's a problem. All right, Leo, if you want to pod me up, I'm going to play What Else Is Going On to go off the computer. I know we're inching closer to the top of the hour. It's your least favorite segment. 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It is What Else Is Going On to close
6: and
0: out.
6: And now it's time for What Else Is Going On with Nick Curran, Nick Evans,
7: and Phil, the Playmaker Baker.
0: And Zach EC and Phil Baker, yes, and Leo behind the glass. All right, first up, we talked about this. SGA winning another MVP, the free throw king.
1: Yes.
0: Man, this is just, I got to be honest, and I know they're kind of penetrating their way into the psyche of the NBA fan. This doesn't feel like one of the other, like, big-time names, like, that of the sport. Like, it's great that he's having these numbers, but, like, getting to the free throw, it's not as sexy as some of the other names.
1: No, it's going to be, like, all these all-time guys that have won back-to-back MVPs. There's only 14 of them, and it's going to be like, oh, 13 of the best players ever, and SGA. Like, no disrespect to SGA, and he's a very good player, but I don't even think of him as the best player in the NBA right now. I think Jokic at his best is better. I think Wemby is starting to get better than SGA.
0: But I'm actually really excited for this Spurs OKC, because, like, Wimby and Chet do not like each other
1: No, and the thing is, the Spurs are not even close to hitting their primes yet, but they won 4 out of 5 against the Thunder in the regular season. I would expect Oklahoma City to win the series, but if San Antonio wins it, I would not be surprised. And in many ways, it kind of feels like the Rams-Seahawks NFC Championship game, where you knew whoever won that game was probably going to win the Super Bowl. Whoever wins the Thunder-Spurs series is definitely going to be the favorite in the finals and probably going to win it.
0: Yeah, the PGA Championship going on right now. JT up on the screen right now, looking great out there. So,
1: how about Matty Schmid, by the way, the guy tied for second in the final pairing?
0: Louisville, yeah. I know. I saw that. Yeah, JT and that. So that's pretty cool. Out there as well. That coverage starting at 2 o'clock over on 93.9 The Ville. If you're driving around, you want to keep it locked here to your sports station. Coverage presented by our friends over at Wildwood Country Club.
1: Usually the leaders are going to tee off around 2 o'clock or so. So
0: yeah, 2:30 or so. Yeah, yep. So looks like you have that. Are you seeing all the slander that's being thrown to the graphic design teams from the AI slop from the NFL teams?
1: Sure, yeah.
0: That's out there. That graphic designers' jobs are just kind of going to the wayside as the NFL schedule release.
1: I love these schedule release phases. The Colts had a really good one.
0: I didn't see that. I saw Titans. I saw the Chargers.
1: Chargers always have a good one. Watch the Colts. It's Simpsons themed, if you like the Simpsons.
0: Okay, yeah. I'll have
1: they
0: to check it out.
1: They have a meme for every team the Colts play this year.
0: I just saw Stillman was crushing the Titans one. I was like, shocker. Wasn't this the one that everyone had a field day with a while ago?
1: Yes.
0: The Louisville Kings getting a win yesterday. I saw that down there. Did you see the former Kings quarterback being heckled by the Louisville fans? Bean?
1: Yeah, why did you knee at the 1 yard line? Yeah. I mean, it's, look, ever since they traded Jason Bean, look, they're good now. They hold the final playoff spot. They just beat the team that had the best record in the UFL back-to-back weeks in the DC Defenders, and they did it yesterday in a pretty entertaining back-and-forth kind of game. They're a fun team to watch right now.
0: All right, Game 7 coming up tonight. Who do you like? Louis Pistons or your Cavs? Are you going to be wearing, like, what's the ZC special tonight in terms of, like, watching this game? By yourself, at a bar, an establishment?
1: I'll be at home.
0: You're going to be heckling Louis during the game?
1: No. I mean, Louis don't really text a whole lot during games because I'm usually locked in. But I expect the Pistons to win tonight. The Cavs had their opportunity in Game 6, and they just did not show up. They had no intensity whatsoever. It was one of the most baffling performances that I've seen by a team that had a chance to close out a series in a really long time. And the Pistons did this against Orlando. They won Game 6 on the road, and then Game 7 was a blowout when they came back home. I don't think it's going to be a blowout, but I think it's more likely the Pistons win by 8 to 10 points rather than the Cavs winning.
0: Zachy C, will you be wearing your Anderson Varejão or Eric Snow Cavs jersey tonight?
1: Eric Snow. By the way, if there's one player that I could ever pick to lock into a gym and have him shoot nothing but 15-footers and he has to score less than 10 points for me to live, I'm picking Eric Snow.
0: Oh, well, how about that dismount right there from ZC? All right, fun show today. Appreciate Leo. Appreciate ZC. I am Phil Baker. Reminder, if you're driving around today, keep it locked here to your sports leader. We got you covered with Reds and Guardians coming up at the 110 or so, and then we got the PGA Championship coming up over on 93.9 The Ville at 2 o'clock. Lou City, Union, Omaha, 445, 730 for Sunday Night Baseball, Mariners and Padres, presented by our good friends over at Barino's Pizza. For Leo and Zach and Nick, I am Phil. A happy birthday to Danny Tanner. R.I.P. to Bob Saget. We'll talk to you next week.
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13: I'm Nick DeLuca, new MVP in the NBA, same as the old MVP. Thunderstar Shai Gilgeous-Alexander taking home his second straight Most Valuable Player award. First guard to average 30 points and 55% shooting in a season in NBA history, becomes the first player to win consecutive MVPs since Nikola Jokic. Thunder in the Western Conference Finals set to take on the Spurs. In the East, the Knicks waiting the winner of Game 7 tonight. Pistons and Cavs in Detroit. Pistons 6-5 in Game 7s in franchise history. 5-0 at home, including their win over the Magic in the first round. Tied with the Cavaliers for the most wins without a loss of any team at home. Detroit has never won multiple winner-take-all games in a single postseason. Game 7 tip just after 8 Eastern tonight. Final round at the PGA Championship at Aronimink. Alex Smalley entering Sunday with a two-shot lead after shooting 2-under yesterday. He tees off just after 2:30 Eastern, but rounds are in progress. A couple of them finished. Kurt Kitayama posting 7-under 63 to get to 3-under for the tournament. What a day for him. Ryan Fox 3-under through 9 to get to 1-under. Cameron Young 1-under through 4 to get to 1-under for the tournament. Daniel Hiller with 2 birdies through his first 3 holes to get to 2-under for the tournament. In the NFL, Aaron Rodgers back in Pittsburgh, 4-time MVP, returning on a 1-year deal.
14: Hey, it's your resident Super Bowl champ Chris Kenny coming on Monday. From the NBA to the NHL playoffs to the PGA Championship, I'll react to it all in my Upon Further Review at 7 a.m. Eastern. 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
1: I'm Ed Benkin. First up, the NBA. On the eve of another Game 7, the league's reigning MVP has apparently won the award again. According to ESPN's Shams Charania,

0: San Antonio in the closeout game against the T-Wolves. Why did they get so many open looks? It's because of all the attention that goes towards Wemby in the paint. That Tim and I are going to get a little bit more into the X's and O's later on primetime with respect to this intriguing matchup between the Thunder and the Spurs. The Knicks, they don't know who they're playing. That's the difference between the East and the West right now. A reminder that primetime is presented by Progressive Insurance. 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So if you're New York, would you rather play Cleveland or Detroit? To be or not to be? That is the question. 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
0: Live play-by-play of the boys in purple is presented by Toyota. Now, here's Aiden Riggs and Casey Whitfield.
3: There are certain storylines you just can't make up, and the top one is success in a competition created by the league to match up the best from League One with the best from the championship. It's doing exactly that today. For the first time since 2017, Lou City hits the road to take on a lower division side, and even though they play in League One, Union Omaha has had the success in their relative league that only one other USL team has ever done, and that USL team is Louisville City FC. The boys in purple head to Nebraska on the campus of the University of Creighton for Game 2 of the group stage, the USL Prinks-Tyers Cup. It's Louisville City FC against Union Omaha right here on ESPN Louisville as we welcome you to the Sport and Social Club at 4th Street Live here in Louisville, Kentucky. Aiden Riggs and Ethan Herzog on the call for this USL Prinks-Tyers matchup. Ethan, first off, welcome on the broadcast for your first time ever, but we got a great matchup here. We got a great crowd and a great atmosphere downtown in Louisville. What else can you ask for in this matchup?
4: Aiden, thanks so much for having me down here today. I mean, it is great. And shockingly enough, I posted this on Twitter. It's the first time I've ever actually stepped foot into downtown Louisville, and I love this city. I'm from Cincinnati, and I've grown up there my entire life, but I've made trips down to Louisville. And there is one thing that's for sure, and it's how dedicated the fans of the Boys in Purple are. And, I mean, I see it all over, one, Twitter, and B, all over the city. It's a very proud club, and between two clubs that are incredibly talented. I mean, you look at Louisville City and how they have played very well throughout the past, I mean, their entire lifespan, pretty much. And then also Union Omaha, who no shrugs either. They're one of the best teams in League One, and it's going to be a great match here tonight.
3: Let's take a look at this matchup, starting off with looking at Louisville City FC. 5 wins, 3 losses, 1 draw, 16 total points in the regular season. They sit second in the Eastern Conference in the USL Championship. They sit second in Group 4 of the USL Prinks-Tyers Cup. It's been a rough couple weeks for City when it comes to the results, coming into this match with 3 straight losses across all competitions, something that hasn't happened back since 2023. But to say they've played good competition is probably an understatement. On the road against the MLS side, they went to one of the smallest pitches in the USL, going to Detroit, and also they face the defending champions to round out that 3-game stretch. Big story of all this, the stats and the eye test tell you they haven't played terrible at all. But, in the words of all the players, they haven't got the results that they need. It's been an interesting place where this Louisville City team is in. What do you think needs to be different for this team tonight?
4: I mean, I think what needs to be different is what's been saying the same throughout the entire season so far, and it's just keep trying to make those chances. If you keep making the chances, that will lead into what they need to do, and what they need to change is just generating more offense. They need to play more confidently around the pitch. They're able to really spread the ball around very well across the pitch, and if you can utilize everybody in this match tonight, you could see a very, very resounding result coming back home to Louisville and furthering their quest in the Prinks Cup this season.
3: To take a quick look at Union Omaha, they come in with 6 wins, 2 losses, 1 draw, 19 total points. They sit in first place in USL League One. They are third, just behind City, in group number 4. Historically, one of the better teams in League One. 2 times winners of the title, also 3-time winners of the Shield. Also one of the best teams in the USL, going 16 straight games at home unbeaten. That's a streak that dates all the way back to last season. Next year, you're playing at a different venue in Omaha as well. It's a roster built of some of the best guys from out League One from the past few years. Awesome former championship guys as well. Ethan, this is a very strong Union Omaha team. What stands out to you the most about them?
4: I mean, the sheer fact that they've gone 16 straight unbeaten is impressive. And I mean, you're welcoming a Louisville team who is hungry for a positive result in not only the cup, but just to get themselves right. If they can find the result that they're looking for tonight, they will have all the confidence that they need and they want to move on in this season. And I mean, you see how they defend their fortress, I say with air quotes. Well, we're going to see how the boys in purple come in and conquer this fortress here tonight with a fantastic match.
3: As you said, we're used to Louisville City playing at home in the fortress. Fortress, also a term Union Omaha uses for their own stadium, playing on the campus of Creighton in their Soccer Pacific Stadium. They get good crowds there as well in Omaha, so it'll be a fun one to watch tonight. We'll take a quick break here on ESPN Louisville. Return to more pregame shortly.
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0: Pre-game here between Louisville City FC and Union Omaha. Louisville City hitting the road in the USL Prinks Tires Cup, group number four of this matchup, this series that was started a couple years ago by the USL to get some action between both League One and the Championship. And right now, you've got two of the best teams in both leagues going up against each other. Louisville City comes in at second in the USL Championship. Union Omaha comes in at first in League One. Fans will take this moment to let you know when Lou City wins, you win. This season, Lou City has partnered with local Taco Bell franchises to give you a free taco if the boys in purple win. No purchase is necessary. The offer is valid the following day after a win. Head to any participating Kentuckiana area location to redeem. Mention that Lou City has one at checkout, one taco per person per win in store only. Ethan, give me a couple things you're watching out for in this game when it comes to storylines.
1: I mean, especially how, like I said before, it's going to be a lot of getting people involved and playing confidently. You can't play scared, especially when you're inside the 18. Sometimes you want to make that extra pass and you want to share, not be so selfish, but sometimes you have to be selfish and you have to be able to put boot to ball. And I think that is going to be the biggest way that Lou City is going to find their way back into being truly confident in this match against Union Omaha, who, they defensively, they're one of the best teams in League One, and offensively as well. So you're going to have to match on pace with how Union Omaha plays to your own style of play, being one of the best teams in championship.
0: We mentioned earlier, Louisville City has never lost four consecutive games across all competitions in their 12 seasons. The opposite side, though, for Union Omaha, they are unbeaten in 12. Make that, I believe, 16 games at home, even bigger than I thought, whereas they go and change stadiums in the middle of that too, keeping their own fortress as Louisville City leaves theirs once again. They'll be back in 2 weeks, so a double road swing for Louisville, also heading to Miami after this match. We're going to take one last break here pregame on ESPN Louisville, and it's almost kickoff time between Louisville and Omaha here on ESPN 680.
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0: Yeah. Louisville City FC hitting the road to take on Union Omaha tonight in the USL Frink's Tires Cup. First ever competitive matchup between these two squads. They met back in 2020 in a preseason game that was held back in Harriman, Utah as part of the Wasatch Cup. It was a preseason tournament that featured the Real Monarchs, which is the affiliate to Real Salt Lake, along with Union Omaha in their first season. And it also had the Colorado Swings Switchbacks, which actually... Now, interim head coach Simon Bird was a part of that team that Louisville City had out there, along with Paolo Del Piccolo, the assistant coach for Louisville City. We have starting lineups announced for both squads, starting off first with Union Omaha, coming out of USL League One with 19 total points, first place overall in League One. A lineup as announced by Vincenzo Candela in his first season as the helm of Union Omaha. Rashid Nuhu is going to start off in net. The back line from left to right is Jamie Orson, Brent Kalman, Cameron Lawrence, Yunus Budadi, Sam Guidry, and in the midfield, Aaron Gomez and Lawrence Wooten. Up top, Diego Gutierrez, Sergio Orz Navarro, and Dylan Borkzak is going to lead the way for this Union Omaha team. Any names leading the way here that you expect for Union Omaha today, Ethan?
1: And I'm going to be so honest, I'm looking at Diego Gutierrez, leading scorer for Union Omaha. 4 goals on the season, 1 assist. He had 10 appearances for Portland Timbers before coming back to his home state. 27-year-old striker from Omaha, Nebraska. I think he's going to be a real force to look out for, especially coming into this match, which is a team that's very high octane and one of the best in League One.
0: And here's tonight's starting lineup for your Louisville City Football Club, presented by Ford Building Together. Hugo Farou starts off in net for Louisville City. The back line from left to right consists of Kyle Adams, Josh Jones, and Sean Tosh. At wing backs on the left is Aiden McFadden, and on the right will be Manny Perez. In the midfield, Taylor Davila lines up on the left with Zach Duncan on the right. Up top, Serrano on the left wing, Evan Davila on the right wing, and Tola Shawani leads the way as your number 9. First start of the year for Josh Jones, returning from injuries, battled 2 different ones so far this year. And Aiden McFadden returns to the 11 after making his secondary debut, that you could call it. He played the first 2 games of the season, went down for over a month and a half, and returned to the lineup against Pittsburgh. Give me a name or two you're watching out for Louisville.
1: Aiden McFadden is definitely one of those names I'm looking out for, because he is one of the best players that Louisville City has had for a very long time. And I'm very interested to see how he comes back, especially coming back into form. He, like you said, played the first 2 matches of the season, went down with a knee injury in the 3rd match of the year, came back, played 1 against Pittsburgh when Louisville City unfortunately fell 2-0. But I think that there's going to be a lot riding on Aiden McFadden today as he tries to keep scoring those goals, get the high-octane offense that we know so well for these boys in purple to get back into the flow.
0: Louisville City opened up this USL Prinks Tires Cup campaign, picking up a 3-1 victory over Fort Wayne, also out of League One. 3 goals for Louisville City were scored by Zach Duncan, Ray Serrano, and Jansen Wilson. So some interesting names for Louisville City to get on the board there, especially Zach Duncan. That was a bit of a surprise goal. And then you also had that Wilson goal actually was then credited to Kyle Adams. They've gone back and forth like 3 times on who truly had that goal. Kyle Adams, not a guy that gets a lot of goal contributions on this team. He actually, when you look at the USL Championship as a whole, career appearances, he's in the top 5 for most appearances with the least amount of goal contributions. Just a guy in the back line that's always there for Louisville, and he's been around the block too. Spent some time in Houston, along with some time, and now the defunct Rio Grande Valley. So he's been around the block for a while, but it's that guy that's captaining this squad tonight, as he's done all year. You are missing one guy in the back line that a lot of fans are a little bit curious about what's going on with him. That's Brandon Days, the 17-year-old from right here in Louisville, Kentucky, product of St. Xavier High School, played on the basketball team there for a while before electing to make his career be professional soccer. A lot of rumors around him. He went down with an injury early in the game, and that was actually in the pregame against Pittsburgh. He just got a little bit of a strain in his right leg that we're expecting him to be out for a couple weeks so far. With that, though, this depth on the back line for Louisville is what's standing out. We mentioned it earlier, Josh Jones returns to start this match. You also got Sean Tosh on the right. Know how long he's been around as the USL Championship leader in regular season appearances with over 300 in his career. And, of course, I mentioned Kyle Adams already. Aiden McFadden, you mentioned coming back to the lineup for Louisville City. He's got that energy that not a lot of guys in the squad can bring. He's up in everyone's face throughout the entire week. I got my first Aiden McFadden experience this past week. Whenever you're in the building for training or anything, he's going to give you a little bit of grief while things are going on. I was, needless to say, taking a little bit of that. As you might know, my name is also Aiden. Spelled a little differently, though. He spells it A-I-D-E-N. I spell mine A-I-D-A-N. That was the first question he asked me, was how do I spell it? His response, your parents are morons. Classic Aiden McFadden. I got the full Aiden McFadden experience. And if you did not hear his media availability, I had the last question to him. And I asked, is there anything that he's been pondering recently? And he talked about the ecosystem of trees and how there is some way that trees can reproduce that he was not familiar with. And it's a very interesting process that I highly recommend you go and check out and hear Aiden McFadden. He's known to think about many wild things. And needless to say, I got the best out of him and got a good smile out of him. And he said, I like you a lot more now.
1: Aiden McFadden is notoriously an arborist, if you didn't know.
0: One of the many characters, but the character on this squad for Louisville. The midfield duo of Taylor Davila and Zach Duncan is another duo that I want to mention. They've been your starters for a majority of the year so far for Louisville. It's a little bit shorter bench tonight. Not a lot of depth in the midfield, so expect them to potentially go the entire way unless someone was to shift in. You do want to mention Evan Davila up there on the right side for Louisville City. He's filling in on that right wing. You've also got Jansen Wilson on the bench who could come in with Mukwele Akale. You've also got Sam Gleedle and Quincy Hurman. So a lot of depth up front for Louisville. If they were to have to make some type of sub in the midfield, I would expect Davila to drop back, potentially with his brother. You could have a Davila duo in the midfield. We'll have to see if that time does come. It'll be interesting to see what Louisville City elects to do in this big-time match on the road against Union Omaha. Tonight's broadcast is brought to you by Toyota. We are live here from Fort Street Live in downtown Louisville, Kentucky. Aiden Riggs and Ethan Herzog right here on ESPN 680. Kickoff is about to get underway between City and Omaha. As I mentioned, first ever meeting between these two in an actual competition. It is the first time Louisville City has ever hit the road against a USL League One team. All time, they are 5-0-0, picking up wins against Chattanooga, Greenville, Lexington at the time when they were in League One, Richmond, and Fort Wayne. We are underway between Louisville City and Union Omaha. City's going to work from right to left on your radio dial, wearing their all-white kits. Omaha is going to work from left to right, wearing their all-black with some neon yellow numerals for Omaha. They refer to themselves as the Owls. They have a great logo as they start to work this along their back line from left to right. I just had a bird feather fall on to my sheet. That's the first time.
1: It's a sign.
0: That really is a sign. That's interesting. Right as I mentioned the Owls, that it happens. That's kind of crazy. As Omaha holding on to this ball on their own end, they're going to slowly advance it towards the midfield mark on the left side. Ethan, when you look at the first 5 to 10 minutes of this match, what do you want to see from Louisville City early?
1: I want to see a lot of chances being taken early. I feel like a broken record saying the chances, the chances, the chances. I begrudgingly to some, when I say this, I am the PA announcer at FC Cincinnati. We are under a similar struggle, and it's a lot of just creating the chances and taking the confident shots. And that's what I want to see Lou City do here tonight, is get into the final third, take some confident shots, and don't be too scared when you're playing in that final third. Try and find your way into an opportunity to take that strike, no matter how it is, because if you keep taking shots, one shot will eventually ripple the netting.
0: Louisville City with a throw-in in their own end. Second minute of play, still scoreless between Louisville and Omaha. That's Aiden McFadden holding it over his set. Throws it towards the midfield mark, and it's first played forward there by Tola Shawanmi. Shawanmi, the big body, played it back to Taylor Davila. Evan Davila looks to run underneath that one, but it's poked all the way back to the right side, and Manny Perez will retreat to keep this in play on the right touchline. Perez is able to find Taylor Davila. Davila back to the right side to Toch, and Louisville going to work their back line through Josh Jones. Jones, the product of the University of Louisville, signing the pro contract last year and inserting himself as one of the best young players in the championship. He looked to move that up the left side. Wasn't played correctly by Louisville. That's going to give Omaha a throw-in on the right. Just as we enter the third minute of play, still scoreless between these two sides in Group 4 of the USL Perks Tires Cup. Simon Bird taking over for Danny Cruz in the second week of the season for Louisville City, as Danny Cruz departed the club to head to Minnesota United in an assistant role. Louisville worked it up the left side. It's played first by Omaha in net. It's going to be Nuhu, who's making his fourth start of the season for this Omaha squad. They've kind of split time in a net so far. Omaha works it to the left side. Just the sixth season all time for this Omaha team, established right during COVID. Actually, they didn't get to play their first season until 2021. Louisville was able to poke that ball away on the right side, but Omaha is trying to chip it forward. Gutierrez trying to run underneath that one, but Josh Jones got ahead on it first, but right to Gutierrez it went. He's working from left to right through the center circle. He takes it. They work it all the way to the right side. They're able to find Lawrence on the right touchline. Works it back towards that central channel. It's played through it by Forecast. He's going to work it back towards the left side. Coleman was in the area, played over there by Orson. Orson chips it forward, right in the area, though, with Sean Tosh to poke it away. And here comes Louisville City. Davila working across the midfield mark. Sends the through ball forward, looking for Ray Serrano. And Tola Shawanmi, too much on it. And Nuhu gathers. You see Louisville looking to send that ball forward. You had Serrano making the run on the left side. Just couldn't get there in time.
1: I like the play through the middle. It's very, like I said, very confident. Just a little bit too straight ahead. It kind of split both your attackers just enough so that the keeper could get there in time.
0: A lot of contact between two players on the right side. No whistles blown. Louisville had possession. Now you're going to have a late whistle against Louisville City. Zach Duncan, the guilty party, or first time really saying Duncan's name. The 25-year-old from Sydney, Australia. Second year with Louisville City. Of course, story last year, he started the first couple games before he tore his ACL and missed the back end of the year. One of the guys missing on the bench right now for Louisville City is Kevin Lambert, who stepped in to take over for him, the Jamaican that came in halfway through the year for Louisville City. He's still battling injury himself. So you got some people still waiting to come back from injuries for Louisville City before they're fully healthy. Tola Shawanmi looks to play this ball for Louisville. Headed forward by Serrano. Serrano was able to find Evan Davila. Making the run up the left side for Louisville was McFadden. Couldn't get there in time. Right to Nuhu it goes in the fifth minute. Scoreless between Louisville and Omaha.
1: I'm loving the ball movement here early, especially against this defensively sound club in Omaha. There's been a couple of good volleys, and the time's going to come. And I already know it. We may see a goal here in the first 10 minutes of play.
0: Omaha looking to work this up the left side. That's Coleman with it at his feet. Uses his left, chips it towards the midfield mark. Louisville applied a lot of pressure, looking to take it away. But here comes Omaha as they go across the midfield mark. On the right side, pushing this ball forward is Wooten. Wooten works back towards the left on that left touchline. Gutierrez looks around, along with Gomez, headed into the box, but it's headed out by Josh Jones. Sean Tosh looks to work it down the right side with Manny Perez. Here comes Manny Perez. Turns the jets on as he goes across the midfield mark. Good leading through ball as he finds Tola Shawanmi on the right wing, dances with it outside the 18, megs the defender, whistles blown, that goes against Omaha. Here's going to be a set-piece opportunity for Louisville City on the right side, just about 7 yards off of the goal line.
1: And that's a dangerous set-piece, especially considering that it's in a spot that's almost akin to what would be a corner. You have about the same angle, and you're going to be able to work with it very well. And it's just a little bit too physical on the defensive end from Jamie Orson.
0: So you're going to get a set piece for Louisville City on the right side. This will be a fifth third free kick coming just about 7 yards off of the goal line. We'll say about 7-8 yards off of that right touchline as well. The Davila brothers are going to stand over top of it. You've got Taylor Davila on the right with Evan Davila on the left. A bunch of boys in purple stand inside the 6-yard box, ready to head this ball home. 6 minute of play, scoreless between Louisville and Omaha. Taylor Davila stands over this ball, awaiting the signal from your head official, Trevor Wiseman. Evan Davila thought about it, but Taylor takes it. In-swinging ball towards the front post. Nuhu somehow got a touch onto it to knock it wide, but here comes the corner kick for Louisville City.
1: And that was a good punch as well. I mean, he was looking top bins there and almost found that upper 90 on the far side, towards the near post, I should say.
0: So Nuhu got a touch on it. It's going to set up a Wi-Fi corner kick on the left side. The corner kings of the USL Championship are Louisville City. Not just the USL Championship, but the United States of America. This is their 113th corner of the season that leads the U.S., including the MLS. It's an in-swinging ball towards the front post. Knew who got it. Did that go in? Kyle Adams originally signaled for it. It's going to go out of bounds, though, for a goal kick. An awkward play. Knew who, once again, the captain, keeps it out of the back of the net.
1: I mean, that was nearly a goal. That shot had a great trajectory on it. Just unfortunate that it didn't find its way in. I could have sworn that it maybe crossed that goal line just by about a snip of the turf. But sadly, I am wrong.
0: So the goal kick immediately goes out of bounds, and Louisville looks to work quickly. Ray Serrano on that left touchline somehow keeps that ball in play as he works towards the goal line. Cross it in. Into the six it went. Louisville's got guys there. That's going to go. It looked like it went out of bounds, but it will be a corner kick for Louisville City. It's a delayed call by the official. It's going to be another Wi-Fi corner kick on the left side. 114th corner of the year for Louisville City. Not like I'm keeping track or anything. I might be the only person that's keeping track of corners across all competitions.
1: The Sickos committee would like to have a word.
0: Oh, I've got a fun story about the Sickos committee to you here soon at halftime, Ethan. You're going to love this one as it does involve racing Louisville. On the left side, Evan Davila is going to send an in-swinging ball towards the front post. Way too much on it as it goes over the Michelob Ultra sign. That's going to set up another goal kick for Union Omaha. Speaking of Michelob Ultra, we got some fun activities planned for in between this doubleheader here at 4th Street Live. Michelob Ultra is going to be here giving away some World Cup tickets.
1: Yes.
0: Here between Louisville City's game against Union Omaha and Racing Louisville's game against the Utah Royals. Both those games are going to be broadcast right here. We're inside 4th Street Live. We're outside underneath the stage looking up at the big screen. It's a great vantage point. We're excited to be here. There's a good crowd on hand wearing purple, cheering on the boys in purple, and we know they will be cheering on Racing Louisville later as well. New who's going to look to send this ball down the right side. It's going to be chipped towards the midfield mark. Adams gets ahead on it first. Comes down awkward, but is able to get it to Taylor Davila. Sean Toch looking around. Toch moving from left to right. Going to send it through the center circle back towards the right side. It's going to be sent all the way back to Hugo Farou, and Farou's going to play it down the left. Adams pushing a little forward for Louisville City. Back to Josh Jones. He sends it. Jones using his right with his first dribble and is able to find Zach Duncan. Duncan looking around, dribbling towards the left touchline. Adams is going to send to Davila. Davila trying to find Duncan. Poked away by Omaha, and off of Adams it goes. A throw-in for Union Omaha right in front of their own bench.
1: Another thing I'm noticing about City right now is that there's just some incredible footwork happening, especially along those touchlines. There was a play a couple minutes ago that was right near that near side corner. He kept that ball in, and I've been impressed. I have better footwork than I've seen some of the MLS matches I've watched so far this season, but wow.
0: Louisville City mentioned in media availability this week that they're playing on the campus of Creighton. That does mean they are playing on turf. Never their first option when it comes to where they're going to be playing, as the ball just bounces a little differently from what you're going to get at a place like Lynn Family Stadium, but it is a wide field. They need to use it to their advantage. Adams plays Omaha off the ball, but it's intercepted by Omaha on the right side. Pushing forward is Gadiri. Gadiri dancing inside the 18. Looks to send it back towards the left side, and Omaha's there to play it. Headed back towards the top of the 18, but Louisville poked it away. It was Davila able to find Shawunmi. Leads the pass, so it's Evan Davila going to run after this one. Tackle made by Omaha, but out of bounds it goes in favor of Louisville. So Louisville with a throw-in on the right side. 11th minute of play. Still scoreless between Union Omaha and Louisville City FC. On the right side, to throw this one in is Manny Perez. Perez looking around, needs to find the ball onto the back line. He's looking to send it forward towards Shawunmi this time, though. Shawunmi plays it off his chest. Nothing there as he's going to play it all the way to from the back line to the keeper of Nuhu as we get a late whistle going against Louisville City. So a free kick on the left side coming for Omaha. See a little bit of a limp there from Orson, just slowly pushing forward. Omaha resumes now as they work back towards the right side. Through the center circle, they take it as they cut back towards the right side. Through ball goes. Orson Navarro had the winning goal on Wednesday night for this Omaha team against Knoxville that put them top of the table. Headed on. It goes just wide. A great ball from Navarro. Making the run on that one was Wooten. Wooten had it just wide. It was an amazing look for Omaha here in the 11th minute.
1: Wooten's going to want that one back, and I mean, looking at the early heat map of this one, they're loving that near side towards the near corner, Omaha is, and I mean, that was just a fantastic cross inside. Wooten, just a little off the mark, he's going to want that goal, he's going to want that shot back.
0: So a good opportunity for Union Omaha, that's their first shot of this match as well. That one goes just wide to the left, and Hugo Farou has this goal kick. He sends it down the left side. Looking to play it was Shawunmi. Now Serrano looks to get underneath it. But it's played all the way back to Nuhu by Omaha. And the Owls are going to reset. They look to work it down the left side now. First played over there by Orson. Orson looking around. In the area with him, he's got Coleman and Gomez. He's going to go back to Coleman. Coleman's going to look to work it from left to right. This time he's going to slowly advance it and go back to the left side. Back to Orson it goes. Pressure applied by Louisville City. A lot of guys on this Omaha roster coming in this year, as Omaha had a lot of turnover in the offseason, losing a lot of their guys to actually the Tampa Bay Rowdies, who lead the USL Championship, and Louisville City will play in just 2 weeks at Lynn Family Stadium. Zach Duncan on the left side for Louisville inside the final third finds Ray Serrano. Serrano dancing with it on this left wing, going towards the goal line, gets poked away and out of bounds for a Vi-Fi corner kick for Louisville City. You see these set pieces. It's their fourth chance on a set piece tonight. They got to generate something from it, though.
1: That, I feel like that's what we've been talking about for the past, I don't know, almost hours or so, is that you got to find a way to create these chances. They have had now four chances, three off corners, one off of just a foul set piece. We'll see what they do here with it.
0: So Evan Davila lines up on the left side for Louisville, ready for this corner kick in the 13th minute, scoreless between Omaha and Louisville. It's sent all the way almost towards the other corner. I don't even know how to describe how that ball floated in the air. But Evan Davila smokes that ball all the way to the opposite side of the 18 and easily goes out from the goal kick. That one kind of just stunned me with how that ball just hung in the air.
1: It's almost like it caught a wind stream and just kind of kept going with it. It was almost like a high fly ball that's drifting out towards the wall. I don't think I've ever seen anything like that.
0: So an awkward corner results in another goal kick for Omaha. Knew who's going to restart things as Louisville begins to apply some pressure. You see Tolo Shawunmi applying it now on the right side for Louisville. Ball sent forward by Omaha, but Sean Tosh intercepts it and comes away with it on the right side. Tosh actually played at this field when he was in college all the way back in the year of 2000. Talk about that. Sean Tosh, the old guy that they refer to as Grandpa on this squad, to say the least. I was kind of stunned when he first told me that, and then he said it was the year 2000, and then I did the math on it. Apparently he was right.
1: Yeah.
0: Interesting note there is he's one of the only guys to play there for Louisville City. So on the left side, you're going to have a throw-in for Omaha. Orson looks to advance it forward. Orson looking around. Going to have to retreat back. All the way back he goes. Looking around. Throws it forward along the left touchline. Louisville gets ahead on it first. Evan Davila trying to keep it in play. It's going to go right back out of bounds for another

0: City mention it a lot whenever they've talked about this cup. They need to put the ball in the back of the net. The only teams that advance out of the group stage are the winners and whichever single team in all seven groups has the most goals scored. It is a crazy setup. Only eight teams advance to the knockout stage. Louisville knows they need to score, and that opportunity for Shawnee as we get another look is going to haunt him the rest of the night.
1: Oh, yeah. I mean, that – but also, no – We need to talk about Rashid Nuhu. I mean, that was a save in the eyes of the Dragon. That was an incredible display of concentration and flexibility as well, being able to dive and make that save.
0: Louisville City fans getting some flashbacks, some other games that have not gone the boys in purple way so far this year when it comes to a keeper making a big save like that. You think just back to last week, Nico Campuzano, the keeper for Pittsburgh, had a career day making eight saves, some of them just otherworldly. Not something that Louisville City fans want to see early. 17th minute of play, scoreless between Louisville and Omaha. A delayed whistle against Tola Shawunmi on the right side. Going to be a free kick for Omaha in their own end. Shawunmi is playing a little bit higher than we've seen him so far this year. He had a lot of trouble last week. He was backing down a lot of defenders going into the 18. Of course, Pittsburgh decided to just load up the box. They had all 10 yellow jerseys inside the 18 whenever Louisville City had it on the attacking half of the field. Shawunmi had a little bit of trouble generating any offense when that was going on. You see him playing up and playing a little bit more aggressive today. Could have been something in the scouting report they see against Omaha. Omaha, a team that likes to hold on to the ball, as we see them do right now with their back line controlling the play. Send it to the left side to Orson. Orson dribbles it across the midfield mark, and he goes right back to Brent Coleman. Coleman looking around, going to use his left. Sends it low on the ground, came to the feet of Lawrence. Lawrence sends it down the right side. Boudadi looks to advance it. Played over there by Goudiri again. Goudiri dancing around with it as he works it back towards the right side. A lot of this movement coming on the right side for Omaha. Omaha sends it back towards the left side, though. They're going to try the left touchline this time. Gomez in the area. Gomez dribbles it towards the middle of the pitch. Wutan going to go back to Orson. Orson looking around as we enter the 19th minute. Still scoreless between Louisville and Omaha. Omaha sends this ball forward. Played first there by Gomez. Gomez in the area trying to find Coleman. Coleman going to send it all the way back across the midfield mark. They take it once again. Omaha just holding on to this ball. They hold on to it at over 57%. That is the highest in USL League One. We know Louisville City in the past has loved to let the other team hold on to the ball while they feel like they're still in control. Just a team that loves to let the other team hold on, just drop back and play as much defense. This ball slowly floats its way to Aiden McFadden. A lot of space for him as he plays it back to Kyle Adams. Adams to the right side as he goes to Sean Tosh. Tosh going to look to send it with his right down the right touchline. Making a run after that one's Evan Davila. Not going to get there in time along with Manny Perez. It's a throw-in for Omaha on the left. So 20th minute of play. Scoreless between Omaha and Louisville. Omaha's back line just taking their time. Trying to advance this ball forward. Louisville City going on the road against a lower division opponent for the first time since back in 2017. That was back in round two of the U.S. Open Cup, and they took on the Tartan Devils out of Pittsburgh up at a familiar stadium, Highmark Stadium, where Louisville City has had a lot of wins in their history come away with there. They could have wished they had one at home against that Pittsburgh team last week. They will head to Pittsburgh later in the season for redemption. On the right side stands Sean Tosh. Tosh in the own end for Louisville. In the defensive third, he found Zach Duncan, who went right back to Tosh. Likes to use his right and send it to the left to Kyle Adams. Adams sends a low ball back to Josh Jones. Jones playing right in the middle of the three center backs today as Tosh is going to float this one down the left side towards Aiden McFadden. McFadden with a good touch the first time. Looks to lead Ray Serrano, and he finds him. Serrano trying to send it back to McFadden. Did a little too much with that one, and Omaha comes away with it. Omaha looking around. They're trying to work it down this right touchline. Played first over there by Boudadi. Boudadi in the area along with Gomez. They're looking around, working it down that right side. Navarro with it. Whistle's blown. It's going to go against, it looks like, Omaha. Looks like we might have an Omaha player feeling something here. Is we have a Louisville player down. That's Zach Duncan instead. So 21st minute, still scoreless between Louisville and Omaha. Zach Duncan down on the ground for Louisville. I mentioned it earlier, not a deep midfield tonight for Louisville City. Carlos Moguel also not dressing for Louisville. You do have a couple guys that could drop into a midfield role if you need it. I mentioned

0: Davila, if it was desperate. Be interesting to see if something dire was to happen here with Louisville City, what they would plan to do.
1: Exactly that. And I feel like, especially with how they've played in the midfield so far already this match, I've seen a lot of good looks. I've seen a lot of good passes. It's just been a little bit too in front of their intended targets. And I think that if they can really get that mesh going with the chemistry up top, I think we're going to see a flurry of goals here very quickly. But so far, it's just been a lot of, I feel like, feeling out how Omaha is kind of living on defense. And we look at how the possession is really going right now. And I mean, it's swayed about 60-30 in terms of Omaha leading the possession. Like you said, Louisville's comfortable. They are willing to let Omaha kind of have possession because they're kind of, they're letting Omaha come at the city defense and being able to find ways to escape those situations, especially that wild sequence that we had a couple of minutes ago where there were nearly a goal on both ends of the pitch.
0: It's been about 5 years since Louisville City has averaged more than 50% of possession in a year. Right now they sit at 55% on average, and this is what you're seeing in this game, what we're used to seeing from Louisville City. 67% of the game has been in favor of Omaha, 32% going in favor of Louisville City. As Ray Serrano holds on the ball, we're going to have a sub early in this one. Jansen Wilson's going to come in and replace Zach Duncan. So Duncan is going to have to come out, and that substitution brought to you by the Kentucky Lottery. Fueling imagination, funding education, the Kentucky Lottery. I just mentioned it earlier, too. This probably is going to mean that Evan Davila will drop back into the midfield, and Jansen Wilson will take his spot up top. So keep an eye on that. Expect Wilson to be on that right wing, and it looks like immediately that's what they're going to do as Evan Davila steps in on that left midfield position. So another that substitution brought to you by the Kentucky Lottery. Jansen Wilson comes in replacing Zach Duncan. So keep an eye on that as we proceed. Only in the 24th minute of play, scoreless between Louisville and Omaha. Omaha floats it down the right side. Aiden McFadden there to apply some pressure as they go into the shadow of Morrison Stadium. On the right side, they look to cross it in, goes off of Kyle Adams, out of bounds. It's going to be a corner kick for Omaha here on the right side. Omaha, a team that averages just about five or so corners a game. They've got 38 in total, but they've scored off of two of them so far this year. Here's their first chance of the night so far.
1: I think what's going to be a real difference maker, too, is whichever team can really capitalize off the set piece. We've already seen three of them from Louisville, and I bet we're going to see a whole lot more from them as well. But if Omaha can get in the same rhythm, I think there's going to be a good look moving forward.
0: Omaha looks to cross this ball in, and swinging ball towards the back post, going towards the top of the six, headed on first by Louisville, but still inside the 18. They're able to get it outside, and Omaha going to send it all the way back to the midfield mark as they play it in their own end. Omaha going to move through the center circle, working from left to right, played on the right touchline over there by Goudiri. Goudiri looking around, feeling some pressure from McFadden, along with Jansen Wilson, who now moves over to the left side. Wilson is applying the pressure on Goudiri, but Goudiri floats it all the way up to Hugo Farou. Took one big bounce on him, is able to play it off the turf, plays this one to Josh Jones as Louisville going to reset now, working up the left side. Adams floats this one across the midfield mark, run it down with Jansen Wilson. Wilson with a lot of space along this left touchline. Dribbles inside the final third, now in the left wing. Looked across it in, goes off of Omaha. Out of bounds, here's another Wi-Fi corner kick for Louisville City. This time coming on the left side once again, and Jansen Wilson will look to take it. So another chance on the set piece for Louisville City. Wilson coming in the 23rd minute for Zach Duncan. An early sub for Simon Bird that he probably didn't want to take. But Jansen Wilson, one of your most lethal goal scorers so far this year, leading the team in total goal contributions. Raises his left, swings with his right. Low and swinging. Ball headed on right in front of Nuhu. He drops down and makes the stop. It was headed on by Josh Jones. Nuhu is able to drop down to the ground just in time. Adams was trying to play it off the rebound. You take another look, headed on by Jones, right to Nuhu. Adams was there, might have actually caught the head of Nuhu with his boot. It's going to be a goal kick or a free kick for Omaha either way.
1: I think it may have just been incidental contact just right in front of the goal line there. Nuhu went down and got the save. A whole lot of chaos in the box, just, you know, steady eyes for Nuhu and an unfortunate save for City again. They've had a couple of good looks already in this final third. I think only time will tell.
0: Second shot that goes on target for Louisville City. Third shot in total. As he said, Nuhu making another strong save there, able to drop down and take that header from Josh Jones away. How about Josh Jones winning that ball here in the offensive half for Louisville City? Evan Davila on the left side. Good through ball to Serrano. Ray Serrano. Just shot. Second chance. There it is. Louisville City gets the opener. Who else but Jansen Wilson? The sub comes in the 23rd. Gets the goal in the 27th. Louisville leads 1-0 in Omaha.
1: And Jansen Wilson is inevitable. Is there anything else to say? A great way, picking up the rebound off of the first shot, able to find the finish that City needed. And I mean, that's first touch from A, Ray Serrano, and first touch from Wilson.
0: Jansen Wilson knocks that in off the rebound. The shot went on from Ray Serrano. Nuhu made another save, and Jansen Wilson adds on to his total. He's got 6 total contributions coming into that, and now he's got 7. Look at that, with his 5th goal of the season for Louisville City. That goal is presented by Fireball. 1-0, Louisville City leads over Union Omaha in the 28th minute of play. Jansen Wilson replaced Zach Duncan. The immediate impact, as you said, you just felt it coming. He feels like he's inevitable when he's on the pitch. He's got, I believe that's going to be 4 goals in his last 5 USL games across all competitions. That's the regular season and the Prinks Tires Cup. But Louisville's not done yet as they work down the right side. Here's Manny Perez dribbling it forward for Louisville City. Perez inside the final third, sends it inside. It goes on net off of Union Omaha. Knew who's able to make the save. His own defender knocked it right on target to him.
1: It's almost an own goal, and I think that it's going to be a matter of how can Union Omaha recuperate after that goal. Because like I've said, I will keep saying, keep drilling it into the minds of those who are listening, that this Lou City team is incredibly talented, and they are high octane when it comes to their offensive possessions. And I was going to say as well, Jansen Wilson, if I'm not mistaken, had the winner in the 97th minute against Sporting Jacks that got City the win.
0: Actually started that run of now 4 goals in his last 5 USL competitions. Had that late winner where he also came in as a sub. He came in around the 75th minute of that match, which was on the day of Thunder over Louisville. There were fireworks all over the pitch in that one. Louisville didn't expect to take that one that late in that game where Jacksonville stayed strong. It's another one of those cases where the keeper had just one of the best games of his career against Louisville, but they were able to break through finally. That goal felt like a spark that Louisville really needed. Serrano had a great look on net, knew who made the save. But on the second chance, Wilson crashed the net and was there to put it home. Omaha with the possession. We enter the 30th minute of play. Louisville City leads 1-0 over Union Omaha. Omaha on the left side. You heard that crowd pop here at 4th Street Live right as the ball hit the back of the net. Still got a good crowd on hand here for the strong atmosphere for this doubleheader as Racing Louisville kicks off at 8 p.m. against the Utah Royals. Come down and join us here outside of the Sport and Social Club right here in downtown, with everyone else cheered and wearing purple. Down the right side, Omaha looks to send it forward. Boudani sent it towards the center of the pitch. It's poked away, though, by Louisville. A good steal there from Evan Davila, sent to the left to Aiden McFadden. That was Taylor Davila who had the poke away. Now he finds Evan. Right back to Taylor they go. Good first touch from McFadden. He dribbles towards that center circle. Here comes Aiden McFadden. Some green turf in front of him. Sends it forward to Wilson. To the right side, a wide open Manny Perez. Perez, cross it in. Man are there for Louisville. Sean Mee was in the area. Whistle's blown against him, though. He sent the Omaha player to the ground. Going to be a free kick for Union Omaha inside their own 18. See the official having a talking to Attila Sean Mee. A lot of contact between Sean Mee and the back line for Omaha.
1: That's the fun thing about the USL just as a league, no matter if you're in championship, 1, 2, academy. This is a very physical league, and you're going to see that a lot. And it plays well into both the offense and the defensive aspects of every single match.
0: So on the right side, Omaha has it. That was the 7th goal of the year for Jansen Wilson. I forgot he had one as well in the Open Cup, making it across all competitions. He's got 7 overall. 2 years ago in his rookie year, he had 9 goals. That was 2nd on the team. This was a guy that had the open tryout and joined the team on a permanent contract after doing so well in that open tryout. Local kid from E-Town, making 28 appearances last year and scoring 6 goals in that. So on the right side, Louisville City had it for a second. It's won right back by Omaha. Omaha's back line is going to send it across the midfield mark. They sent it forward. Coleman was in the area along with Wooten. Wooten looking around to the right side. He sends it, and Ors Navarro has it. A good dribble move from him on the right side. Uses left, takes the shot, going towards the post. Farouk falls on top of it to take it away. Ors Navarro scored from almost that same spot just on a Wednesday night to give them the win against 1 Knoxville. Ball sent right up the middle. Showonmi up to try and make a touch on it, but Nuhu comes all the way out of his 18 to play that ball down the left side. Here comes Omaha once again. Across the midfield mark, they dribble it. Gudiri looking around, sends it to the right side to Gutierrez. So Gutierrez to the right side, he sends it to the right touchline, rather, and he finds Lawrence. Lawrence, a 23-year-old from Massachusetts, making his pro debut this year, spending 4 years in college at Bryant. Sent to the left side, played first there on the left touchline from Gomez. Gomez looking around, a lot of contact from Sean Tosh, and here comes a set piece for Omaha on the left side. One of those awkward plays. Tosh was playing pretty aggressive there on the attacker for Omaha. Another set piece comes for Omaha this time. It's a little bit more dangerous position here on that left wing.
1: I think he was playing aggressive, but I don't think too aggressive to warrant the foul. Then again, I'm not in Omaha, so.
0: It's one of those things you see pretty often where when the defender makes any contact with the attacking player is going to hit the ground, hoping for that penalty to be called. We've seen it a lot so far this year. And here comes another one. So here's the set piece for Union Omaha up on the left side. Diego Gutierrez steps back from it on the left side of it. He's about 3 yards off of that left touchline, about 10 yards off the goal line. Uses right in swinging ball. Heads put on by Louisville to send it outside the 18. Omaha's going to run this down, though, right inside of the midfield mark. So a good clearance there from Louisville to get it outside of their own 18. But Omaha ain't done yet. Sends it down the right touchline. Aiden McFadden somehow comes with that ball as the attacker for Omaha just hit the deck. Turf Monster helps out Louisville on that one. It'll be a goal kick for Louisville City.
1: And that's just the unfortunate thing. No matter who you are and what league you play for, that the turf is always going to be a problem in some way. Yes, it has the benefits of certain things and obviously, you know, weather, and you don't have to take as much care of it. However, you're never going to beat a nice piece of green grass, naturally grown. Feels great, especially Lynn Family Stadium, one of the best pitches in all of USL. I mean, what's not to love?
0: It's going to be 2 straight weeks for Louisville City playing on turf, as playing here in Omaha tonight. Next week, they're going to head down to Miami to play at the favorite name of mine in the USL, Pitbull Stadium, home of FAU's football team and also Miami FC. Just a couple more years before Miami gets their own stadium built in the Miami area. Hope it's named after Pitbull as well, just to keep it going. But Louisville pokes this away on the right side. Perez came away with it. There's going to be a whistle against him, though. So it'll be a free kick for Union Omaha on the left side. Still in their own end. He's still holding on to his left shin. We're actually going to get an Alpha Energy yellow card going against Manny Perez. So Perez with too much contact on the Omaha defender. Still on the ground. Looks like that's Budotti over there holding on. Take another look at it. Looks like it might have just, the ball almost took an awkward bounce between the two of them. He might have caught him a little high on the shin. So the yellow card goes against Perez in the 35th minute.
1: Another great thing about this City team is the fact that they're very well in their discipline. No red cards all season long for City. And I mean, one of the lower marks in terms of total yellow cards. And I feel like that bodes well, A, in the record, and B, just the opportunities to score goals.
0: So down the right side, Omaha looks to advance this ball. 36 minute of play. Louisville leads 1-0 over Omaha. Louisville City on the right side. They're looking around, and Omaha's going to hold on to this one. Lawrence going to send it across the pitch back towards the left side and finds Coleman. Coleman going to try and chip this ball into the 18, headed out by Kyle Adams. Comes down to Taylor Davila, goes into the center circle, and finds Tola Showonmi. Showonmi loses control of it. Omaha comes away, and they're going to play advantage as too much contact was applied from Showonmi. Omaha on this left wing, dribbling inside the 18. A good play from Louisville to knock it away. That was Manny Perez dropping back on D. Trying to push the ball forward is Louisville City. Wilson on the right finds Taylor Davila. He's going to work it from right to left and finds Kyle Adams. Adams looking around. uses his left to go back to Davila. Davila goes right back to Adams, still on this left side. They find Evan Davila. He dribbles towards the midfield mark and finds Ray Serrano. Serrano able to find Jansen Wilson. Wilson looking around, working this one from right to left. Good dribble move as he enters towards the final third. Going to go back towards Evan Davila, and this time they go inside the final third with Aiden McFadden. McFadden leads Wilson on this left side. A good tackle from Omaha, but it goes right out of bounds. A throw in for City. McFadden quickly throws it in. It was looking for Shawanmi. Shawanmi, too much contact. A quick yellow against him. That's just a repeat offender, as he's had the whistle blown against him three times. Alpha Energy yellow card against Tola Shawanmi.
1: And that, in the bang-bang play, I have to take another look at this. Oh, yeah, no. That after a second look, that is, in fact, a clear foul. I mean, it's just too much contact, got none of the ball. It was effectively just a very strong hip check.
0: So two Louisville players are in the book right now. You got Perez on the right side along with Shawanmi, both on yellows. Trevor Wiseman averages around six yellows a game, so expect a few more to be called as we go along. He's done a Lou City match before. Last year did the game between Lou City and Tampa, where Louisville City came away with a 2-1 win. He gave away five yellows in that match. He also did the Racing Louisville against Washington Spirit game just a couple weeks ago, and he only gave away two in that match. So
1: does Major League Soccer and USL share referees? Because that seems like a very common thing, especially in FC Cincinnati matches just up the way.
0: They do sometimes, and actually Trevor Wiseman has done two MLS games so far this year. So down the left side, Taylor Davila advances this ball. 38th minute, Louisville leads 1-0. Over Omaha, dribbling with it on this left side's McFadden. McFadden throws it in. It's inside the six, bouncing around a couple feet. Omaha is able to clear it out. Louisville trying to run this ball down. Taylor Davila, he does, but he tried to send it forward. And Omaha is going to try and clear this out the right side. They've got numbers developing here. A 2-on-1 for Omaha. Down the right side, dribbling towards the 18. Adams gets back along with Tosh to play defense. Adams sends him down. That was Josh Jones. Here comes a PK for Omaha. Too much contact from Josh Jones. It's going to be a PK for Union Omaha, and Hugo Farou is going to have to stand strong.
1: It's not quite a card, but it is definitely a denial of a goal-scoring opportunity, which does warrant what will be the penalty kick. So we're going to be seeing how well Farou can play in a penalty kick situation.
0: So this will be an interesting one.
1: Oh, yeah.
0: For sure. Too much contact from Josh Jones. This will be, I believe, the first penalty that Louisville City has given up in this match. We're having some broadcast issues on the TV feed. That is not an us issue, as the scoreboard is still going.
1: That is, in fact, there's a problem with their...
0: Uh-oh. Oh,
1: the broadcast you are watching is experiencing technical difficulties.
0: Well, this is a new one.
1: This is a new one.
0: So the Prinksiders Cup's having some issues technically. We will try and get you an update on what's going on soon. That's rough timing, as it's a PK coming for Omaha. Louisville City leads 1-0 in the 39th minute, like that 40th minute. I've got the stream up here. Penalty is conceded. That's the last update we have right now.
1: Yep.
0: Josh Jones was the guilty party. It was won by Diego Gutierrez. That's the first one of the year. So this is a new one. We're gonna keep floating here. We're going to make it work. I'm going to keep an eye here on our stats to see what happens. I'm going to try and pull it up on multiple feeds, too. This is definitely a new one for us. It's one of the beauties of broadcasting remotely, not at the stadium. We apologize on behalf of everyone involved here for these technical difficulties.
1: It's definitely a first for me.
0: This is a new one. We don't know what happened with the PK yet. Hugo Farou was going to have to stand strong in nets. Of course, transferred in from Loudoun United to Louisville City, as one of the best keepers in the USL Championship last year. 29-year-old that's been around the block in the championship, playing for both Loudoun, the Battery, and Austin Bold, has the most saves from any keeper in the USL Championship since 2022. Right now, we don't have an update, as they're in the 41st minute.
1: All we can hope is that save the goal.
0: Louisville City still leads 1-0. That's all we know right now. Technical difficulties on behalf of the TV. That's now not helping us right now with what's going on. It's still 1-0. That's the last we have at the moment. we're waiting to see if we hear any info about what's going on in Omaha. We're just floating here. We're making things work. It's still 1-0 right now in the 41st.
1: Maybe they're waiting for us.
0: And the PK is converted. So it's 1-1. We're tied at 1-1 between Omaha and Louisville City. Diego Gutierrez converts the penalty. It was a right-footed shot that goes in the bottom right corner. Tied at 1 in the 41st minute. We, along with everyone else, did not see the goal. We'll wait to see if anyone does soon. Technical difficulties on behalf of the TV crew, which is not helping the radio crew as well, something we didn't expect to say. We're tied at 1.
1: I mean, that's just got to be something with the... now I can't think of what it's called. I'm blanking on the technology that they use over at the...
0: We're two broadcast guys here.
1: Yes.
0: That have
1: been
0: here in the same spot before of seeing technical difficulties.
1: Yep.
0: The main story here is that it's tied at 1 between Louisville City and Union Omaha. Omaha converts the PK. Too much contact from Josh Jones on Diego Gutierrez. Gutierrez converts it. So, tied at 1 in the 43rd minute between these two. All that we're being told is technical difficulties with the stream. Right now...
1: might be able to knock out the Michelob Ultra shootout, I think.
0: We'll see if they gets called into play here, and I've got to float solo here.
1: You might have to. I might go step off and see what they want to do.
0: So Jansen Wilson with the goal for Louisville City in the 28th minute. And we have Union Omaha scoring in the 41st minute. And we're back. It's 1-1 between Union Omaha and Louisville City. 43rd minute. Here's a Wi-Fi corner kick for Louisville City. Jansen Wilson, we're frozen again. Not good. Ball's inside right in front of the goal line. Gets knocked away, and here comes another corner kick for Louisville City. They're having some major technical difficulties over in Omaha, but we're staying strong here in Louisville. We're continuing here at 4th Street Live.
1: It's got to be something with the connection between ESPN Plus in Omaha and everybody back in Bristol, this being on ESPN Plus.
0: So on the left side, here's a corner kick from Jansen Wilson. In swinging ball towards the back post. Schoenmi's there. It's being held, but they're not going to call it. It'll be a goal kick for Union Omaha. That's going to send things forward. So as we mentioned, Omaha converted that PK that we didn't get to see. We saw the penalty that resulted in it. But they did put it into the bottom right part of the net. We're tied at 1 between Louisville and Union Omaha.
1: And all I got to say is thank you for those running live stats over in Omaha.
0: So on the left side, we're ready for this goal kick coming from Rashid Nuhu. 30-year-old from Ghana that spent some time with the New York Red Bulls too. He also spent some time in college with Fordham. He was the 70th pick back in 2019 in the MLS Super Draft. Elected to move to Omaha back in 2020 when this team was established. Kyle Adams ships this ball down the right side. Going to go over the head of Tolo Shawanmi, trying to run that down. Was Jansen Wilson, but it's going to come down to Omaha. Omaha looking around. They're going to chip this ball forward. It's going to go sit in the air. Heads put on by Josh Jones. Jones working towards the right side. Made its way to Manny Perez. Here's Sean Tosh. Tosh looking around. Chips the ball forward to Tolo Shawanmi, who finds an open Ray Serrano. Serrano dribbling through the central channel for Louisville. Sends it towards the left side. Aiden McFadden plays it inside the 18. Took the shot. Gets deflected back outside, but right to Manny Perez. Perfectly placed in the perfect time. Perez on the right side. Dribbles towards the 18. Sends it behind his back and finds Sean Tosh. Tosh going to look to potentially cross this. Instead leads it towards Kyle Adams and Evan Davila. Evan Davila went down on the play. Too much contact from Tosh. There's a whistle and a free kick for Omaha as we're about to enter stoppage time presented by the Louisville Muhammad Ali International Airport. 4 minutes are added to this first half.
1: Also a yellow card was flashed, I believe, to Tosh.
0: So another yellow card presented by Alpha Energy goes against Sean Tosh, as you said. It looks like it's actually going to go against Aiden McFadden.
1: Oh.
0: So the yellow card goes against Aiden McFadden. You got to believe that's a late one that he was waiting to call.
1: I think so.
0: Third yellow of this match against Louisville City.
1: Wow.
0: So both wingbacks, along with Tolo Shawanmi, look to be playing on a yellow for Louisville. Omaha's got it. about a minute in to the 4 minutes that were added in the first half. They send it right up the middle of the pitch. Backtracking on it was Josh Jones to play it outside the 18, but it comes down right at the feet of Orz Navarro. On the right side is pushed forward. Trying to lead him was Gutierrez. He runs down this ball right on the corner flag. Evan Davila knocks him off. Who'd it go off of? It's going to be a loose city ball. Omaha player is down, though, in the corner. Evan Davila just bodied him off the ball and sent off of him. Out of bounds for this throw-in.
1: I mean, he looked like he meant business running into that corner. Really wanted to win that ball, and, I mean, did it very well. Did it cleanly.
0: So you're going to have a throw-in for Louisville City on the left side. Aiden McFadden ready to throw this one in. Deep in their own end, he throws it into Kyle Adams. Adams just sends it forward. He's going to send this ball up towards Ray Serrano. Omaha holding on to it, dribbling with it inside the offensive side of the pitch. They're about to enter the final third. They do, but Aiden McFadden takes it right back. McFadden finds Taylor Davila. Some green grass for Louisville. Through ball. Looking for Wilson. Can't time it correctly. Gets sent right back towards the middle of the pitch. And Omaha comes away with it. About 2 minutes in to the 4 minutes that were added in this first half. Ball sent down the right side. It's played over there by Gutierrez. Gutierrez chips it in. Headed by Josh Jones. Jones finds Davila. Davila sends it forward to Shawunmi. Shawunmi was looking to lead Wilson. Wilson, there's no one back for Omaha. Nuhu has to come all the way outside of his 18 to play it. A risky pass as he now sends it to the top of his D. It goes inside of his own 18. Nuhu plays it once again. Towards the left side it goes. And Omaha going to look to break this one out down the left side. Gudiri looking around. 48th minute in the first half. Serrano comes away with it. Ray Serrano dribbles. Serrano takes the shot. Couldn't quite get enough onto it. Going to go out of bounds. Serrano not happy with that shot selection. He's going to go out for a goal kick.
1: I think Serrano also lost his footing trying to make his way into an open lane to take the shot. It was a good sequence to get him to where he wanted to go. I just think lost his footing on his back foot. Couldn't find an accurate enough shot.
0: So we're in the 49th minute. There's 4 minutes added to this first half. You expect this to be potentially one of the last kicks of this first half. Nuhu going to send this down the right side for Omaha. Ball's floating towards that touchline. It's going to go out of bounds right in front of Simon Bird. So it'll be a throw-in for Louisville City right in front of their own bench. Aiden McFadden looking around here on this left side. McFadden looks to send it back. He's just going to elect to give it to Kyle Adams to throw in. Adams looking around. Holds this ball over his head, looking down the left touchline. Shawunmi gets ahead on it first. Now McFadden heads it back towards Shawunmi. Omaha tries to come away with it. It goes right to the feet of Taylor Davila. Finds his brother open, Evan. Evan looking around, finds Tola. Tola to the right side. Jansen Wilson, shot from outside, thought about it. Elects to go to Perez on the right side, the 18. Perez takes the shot. Did it deflect off Omaha? It looks like it did. Going to be a corner kick for Louisville City. It's a strong shot from Perez. Omaha got enough touch on it. This is an out for a corner kick.
1: I like the fake out, too. It was a nice, almost pump fake, if you will, up towards the top of the 18, towards the far side. Had a good look, saw the defender coming, was able to lay it off, and now we have another corner leading the entire United States. And we'll see if they can get a goal found on probably the last touches of the first half.
0: As you said, potentially the last kick of this first half. Taylor Davila sends an in-swinging ball towards the front post, headed by Omaha outside the 18. Louisville comes down with it. That's going to do it for your first half. We're tied at one after 45 minutes on the road at Omaha between Louisville City and Union Omaha. We will take a quick break here on ESPN.
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0: Tonight's halftime score is brought to you by SeatGeek. 1-1 is your score after 45 minutes for Louisville City FC and Union Omaha on the road in Omaha. This second round of the group stage of the USL Prince Tires Cup. Opening goal for Louisville City came from a sub. Jansen Wilson entered the game in the 24th minute and got the opening goal in the 27th. Union Omaha answered on a penalty kick in the 40th, that one being scored by Diego Gutierrez. It's been an interesting game going back and forth. Louisville City with 8 shots compared to just 4 for Union Omaha. All 8 shots for Louisville City coming inside the 18-yard box. 4 of those going on target. 2 of the 4 for Omaha hitting the target as well. 63% of the game has gone in favor of Union Omaha. Louisville City going back to their ways of letting the other team hold on to it. Certainly holding on to it for 37% of this match. We knew coming into it, Omaha loves to hold on to the ball and facilitate what's going on. Louisville City has been fine with it so far. It was an aggressive tackle from Josh Jones inside the 18-yard box that allowed Omaha to have the opportunity to knock that ball in. Gutierrez in the bottom right corner of the net sent it past Farrow. That tied us at 1. We will take a quick break here on ESPN 680 and return to more halftime shortly.
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0: We're tied at one after 45 minutes in Omaha between Louisville City FC and Union Omaha. They're competing in group number four of the USL Prinks Tires Cup. Unit Omaha comes in at 6-2-1 overall with 19 points in the USL League One season. They are in first place in League One. Louisville City comes in 5 wins, 3 losses, 1 draw for 16 total points. They sit in second place in the Eastern Conference of the USL Championship. Mentioned this being in group number 4 of the USL Prinks Tires Cup. Louisville City came in second place in group 4, the Omaha in third. Look at some of the other scores that have already gone final from group number 4 this week. Detroit picked up a 1-0 victory over Forward Madison to move them into that three-way to kind of tie at first. Detroit's going to sit slot in at fourth because of the goal total. You're also going to have in Fort Wayne competing against Indy 11. They drew 2-2, went to PKs because of that, and Indy 11 picked up the extra point. 2 points go to Indy, and 1 point goes to Fort Wayne. Mentioned Louisville City tied at 1 with League One side Union Omaha. We will have that second half coming up shortly, right after this last break on ESPN Louisville.
10: 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It's Lou City versus Tampa Bay on Saturday, May 30th. 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

Second half about to get... I apologize. Second half about to get underway between Louisville City and Union Omaha on the road up in Omaha, Nebraska. Group four of the USL Prinks Tires Cup. They are tied at one. After 45 minutes of play, it's been an eventful first half up there in Omaha. A PK is the lone goal for Omaha. Came in the 40th minute, but Jansen Wilson came in off the bench for Louisville City early in that first half, around the 24th minute, to get their opening goal right after in the 28th minute. It was a shot sent on to the net by Ray Serrano, and he was waiting there, ready to immediately knock it in, quickly getting his name in the scorebook. That was his seventh goal of the season, already more than he had all of last year. So impressive numbers from Jansen Wilson to start off this season. He's been a guy that's been in and out of the lineup, even with all that going on, but still impressive from him, none the least. We got some subs for Union Omaha. First one will be Samuel Owusu, going to be coming in, replacing Lawrence Wooten. You're also going to get Kempes Tekiala replacing Sergio Ors Navarro. All those subs are brought to you by the Kentucky Lottery. Fuel and imagination, funding education, the Kentucky Lottery. Tanner, I just got your message. I hope I do end up in the mixtape because I am struggling with allergies right now. I'm broadcasting this game from outside at 4th Street Live. We still got a lot going on down here at 4th Street Live. We got the Michelob Ultra Challenge going on where they're trying to win some World Cup tickets at the moment. We got a big crowd walking through as the second half's about to get underway. We don't have the game on the TV as well, so I'm trying to pick it up on my computer as we speak. They're still tied at one. Both teams have not took the pitch quite yet up in Omaha. We're still waiting for this game to get underway for the second half. It looks like we are about to up there in Omaha, and I'm going to be broadcasting this game potentially off of my phone here if this Mick Ultra thing continues to go, and I will be broadcasting this game off of a stream on my phone. Shot goes towards the net. Peru almost has to make the early save. Shot went wide from Omaha, and we're back in action. I have the game up on my phone right now with the strings. It's not loading on my computer, and the TV we were watching is right now occupied by the Mick Ultra Challenge that they got going on. So you got those two subs for Omaha to start things off. Nothing announced yet for Louisville City. 47th minute of play, still scoreless between the two sides. Those subs for Omaha, a little surprising at times as Ors Navarro has been one of the strongest when it comes to offensive attack, getting replaced by the 28-year-old German. That was your first shot of the second half. That one did come from Diego Gutierrez, who had the opening goal for Omaha in the first half. We got a lot going on here with internet not working in our favor as well. We're battling through it all here on 4th Street Live, trying to get back in action between Louisville and Omaha. They're still tied at one up there on the Creighton University. It's the home of both the Creighton men's and women's soccer teams, right in the heart of downtown Omaha. Omaha, one of the many teams in the USL, having big ambitions to get their own stadium, just like we have here in Louisville with Lynn Family Stadium. They're in the process of securing some funding right now to make that stadium project come true. That stadium will also be in downtown. They used to play at the AAA ballpark, home of the Omaha Storm Chasers, just outside of downtown. Then they moved in this offseason to the home of the Creighton Blue Jays. And now we're still waiting to see what's going on. We're in the 48th minute of play. I'm having to broadcast the game off my phone because I don't have it on the TV and it's not loading on my computer. It's Ethan Herzog right now. My broadcast partner is emceeing this Michelob Ultra Challenge we got going on. Louisville sitting on the left side of the pitch, working the ball around. 48th minute of play. Comes to Evan Davila. Finds Jansen Wilson. Tola Shawunmi goes across to the right side to Manny Perez. Perez takes the shot off the crossbar. Bounces back towards it. Just outside it goes. Shawunmi second chance. Misses wide. Louisville with a great opportunity. Knew who makes the last second save. We remain tied at one in Omaha. It was a mess for Louisville City. Perez took the shot. Went off the crossbar. Went off of an Omaha player, going back towards the net, knew who has to send it back outside, and it goes out of bounds for a throw-in for Omaha on their right side. Louisville City with a good opportunity there. They hit the woodwork for the first time tonight. It was once again Manny Perez and Jansen Wilson facilitating it all for Louisville City. Evan Davila was who missed it wide. Wilson chips it into the 18. Going to be headed back into the hands of Nuhu by Omaha. Nuhu's going to run this ball down. Slowly pushes outside of his own 6-yard box. And we're going to restart things. So we send it to the right side.
To the right it goes to Cameron Lawrence. Lawrence looking around, sends it forward. Going to be played by Goudiri. Goudiri looking towards the D. Jansen Wilson wide open. Wilson with the shot, and he scores! Louisville takes a 2-1 lead in the 49th minute. It's a brace for Jansen Wilson. Two goals in just about 20 minutes played. Jansen Wilson gives Louisville City a 2-1 lead in the 50th minute. What a goal for Jansen Wilson. Poked it away right on top of the D. Caught the defense lacking for Omaha. And Louisville takes that lead right back. A brace for Jansen Wilson. Dribbled it right into the 18. Used his left. Sent to the right side. Louisville leads 2-1. What a play for the boys in purple. They lead once again up in Omaha. Their second time gathering the lead against Union Omaha. And that, for me, is the first time I've called a goal off of a stream on my phone. That's going to be one that I remember for a long time. That goal is presented by Fireball. 50th minute of play. Louisville City leads 2-1 over Union Omaha, or should I say Jansen Wilson leads 2-1 over Union Omaha. Omaha looking for the answer once again against this Louisville team. Wilson with his left foot found the lower right part of the goal to give Louisville City a one-goal lead. Back on the right side. Omaha has it. Omaha working towards the top of the D with Nuhu. Nuhu going to try and find someone, but Louisville is starting to put some more pressure just up high now on the right side. Ball's going to be sent from left to right for Omaha. They're looking to lead the man forward. Borzak, haven't said his name much today, the striker for this Omaha team. Can't run that ball down. Adams gets to it first, tries to clear it, but Omaha with the interception on this left side, looking to work it around. Tikiello looking around. He's going to send it back to Gutierrez. Borzak with another touch. Back to the right side to Goudier as he goes. He sends it to the right touchline. Udadi over there in the area. They run it down as they work it from right to left. Omaha looking around, dribbling this ball forward in the final third. Whistles blown against Louisville. Here comes another set piece for Union Omaha. Omaha scored on the PK in the 40th minute of play. This one's going to come from outside the 18 on the right side. It's about 10 yards outside of it. About even with that right side of the D. Omaha setting up with three guys around the ball right now. Suspect only two potentially could stand over it. It's a three-man wall for Louisville City on top of the D. Adams looks to be Tola Shawunmi and Josh Jones man this wall for City. Serrano stands to the left of it. You got Davila. Both Davilas actually stand to the right of it. Omaha use their left, send it towards the upper post. It goes off the crossbar and out of bounds. They hit the woodwork once again. Each team catching it in this second half. That time it goes in favor of Louisville City, and that's going to give Hugo Ferru a goal kick. A lucky break for Louisville. It was a great ball sent into the box towards the net. Just caught the top of the bar. Hugo Ferru was full stretched trying to make that stop. Goes over. Another goal kick for Ferru, and Louisville with another lucky break here in this second half. Ferru going to send it down at the left side. Ball going towards the touchline. Going to go into the hands of Borzak as it went out of bounds for a throw-in for Omaha. They throw it in quickly. Dropping back to play defense is Tola Shawunmi. Louisville looking around, but Omaha is going to send it from right to left. At the midfield mark, they look to send it towards the left touchline. Omaha dancing around it. Borzak loses it, but a whistle's blown against Jansen Wilson. He had a little bit too much contact on Borzak. It's going to be another free kick for Omaha, a fifth-third free kick, that is, on the left side. Omaha looking around. They sent it to the left touchline. They're going to work it back towards the midfield mark. Gets to the feet of Owusu. Owusu looking around. It goes back to the right side inside the center circle this time. Goudiri was back along with Lawrence. Louisville steps up to apply some pressure. Owusu back to the right side to Lawrence. And Omaha looks to advance this ball forward, but it's poked away by Serrano, who just sends it all the way back to Hugo Ferru. Ferru looking around inside his 18, 53rd minute with Louisville leading 2-1. First time I've ever broadcast a game off a stream from my phone, as nothing's loading on my computer and the TV we're using a little occupied right now. But Louisville trying to take this ball away on the right side, the final third. Gets knocked into the hands of Nuhu. Nuhu looking around, going to send this down the left side. Nuhu looking towards this left side. It's played first over there by Orson. Orson and Coleman in the area. They send it forward towards Owusu. Owusu is going to get sent to the ground. Whistle's blown against Louisville. Tola Shawunmi, the guilty party, he's got to be careful. Already playing on a yellow card. Looked as if the official told him, got to be a little bit more careful here. As Louisville City being very aggressive on the attack in this second half. Omaha on this left side. They send the ball forward to
towards this left side it goes. Budotti plays it. Budotti looking to advance it up the left touchline. Tackle was made over there by Manny Perez to knock it away. Goes right out of bounds, though, for an Omaha throw-in. Omaha does throw it in. They're going to be whistled back to try it once more. Omaha on the left side. Orson over there along with Gomez. Gomez is who holds it over his head, ready to throw this ball in. Omaha looking around. They throw it in. They're going to retreat back into their own end. They send the ball low on the ground towards the midfield mark. It works it to the left side. It's played over there by Gomez along Budotti. Gets knocked out of bounds off of Louisville once again, and they quickly throw this one in. Omaha with some space as they work towards the central channel. Inside the 18, heavy on the first touch. Omaha takes the shot. Went past Faru, but went high. It was a shot with too much on it. Went over the crossbar, and we remain with a 2-1 scoreline in favor of Louisville City. 55th minute of play. So we take another look at that one. It was sent towards the left side. And the shot with the left foot came from Aaron Gomez and went just over the crossbar. And Louisville holds on to their lead. Woodwork's been hit by both teams here in the second half. It was first for Manny Perez for Louisville City. Came from the right side. And then he had a shot from the left there from Tiki Ella of Omaha. 55th minute, Louisville leads 2-1 over Union Omaha. Right at the midfield mark. The ball was sent forward by

0: free kick for Omaha here in the 56th minute. It looks like we're back in action on the TV, so I'm going to call this game off the TV and not my phone anymore. Never mind. As I put my phone away, they take it off of the TV once again, so I'm going to have to pull my phone up, but we're in the 57th minute with Louisville leading 2-1. This is a comical second half, but Louisville's at least got the lead. We're about to enter the 57th minute as Omaha advances it up through their own end. Here on the left side, dribbling around with it was Coleman. Coleman in the area, along with Lawrence. Orson now comes over to apply some help, and Orson's going to dribble this towards the center circle. Guderi waits for him there. He sends it to the right side to find Owusu. Owusu is able to find Guderi once again. Here's some pressure from Louisville. Shawanmi laid up at the last second as he started to advance forward. But Omaha looks to chip it down the left side. It's played forward by Perez of Louisville to knock it outside the 18, but it comes down to Omaha. Omaha looking to start this offense up. Louisville holding on to the ball for a majority of this second half so far, a lot more than they did in the first. Towards the right side it goes for Omaha. Omaha looking around, using their right, they send it in, an in-swinging ball, got headed out by Louisville City. Louisville's looking around here on the right side, and now it's going to be Omaha that takes over on their right. Offensive side of the pitch, Omaha has it, 57th minute of play. 2-1 is your score in favor of Louisville City. Owusu looking around towards the right side. Tikiello looking around, dribbling slowly towards the corner of the 18. Owusu, right back to Tikiello on the right. He's on that right wing, even at the top of the 18. Tikiello looking around. He's going to send it to the left. Guderi with it. Guderi looks towards the left touchline. Waiting for it there was Budani. Budani using his right, going to send it inside the 18. Aiden McFadden awaits, just knocks it out of bounds. Going to go out for a Wi-Fi corner kick for Union Omaha. That ball is floating towards the top of the 6. Louisville City able to knock it away. It's going to be a corner kick on the right side for Union Omaha. Diego Gutierrez goes over to take this one for the Owls. 58th minute of play. 2-1 your score in favor of the boys in purple. Gutierrez on this right side. Awaits the ball on the left. Raises his right. He's going to swing with his right. Gutierrez out swinging ball towards the top of the 6. Heads first put on by Kyle Adams. Comes down to Omaha just outside the 18. Dribbling with it was Budani. Dribbles towards the goal line. Floats it in towards the back of the 6. Man went down for Omaha. They're going to play on. Comes down to Omaha. Shot goes high and wide. It's going to go out for another goal kick for Hugo Ferru. A lot of contact between the two squads inside the 6 there. Nothing was called. It's going to be a goal kick for Hugo Ferru, as I mentioned. And Louisville holds on to their 2-1 lead. We're back in action on the TV, it appears. I'm going to keep my phone up just in case this time. But Hugo Ferru on the left side of his 6-yard box, ready to send this ball forward. Hugo Ferru swings with his right, sends it down the left touchline. A lot of noises coming from 4th Street Labs. They just wrapped up that Michelob Ultra Challenge. As Ethan approaches the broadcast booth once again, only missed about 15 minutes of action. But the main thing you missed was a Jansen Wilson goal, giving him a brace in this match in just about 30 minutes of play or so as he came in the 24th. It's been an eventful second half. A couple of times they've hit the woodwork on both sides. Shout out to whoever won those World Cup tickets there.
1: Shout out to Jake. He'll head to Atlanta. He'll get to go to a match of his choosing for the World Cup. That, you know, I mean, that's awesome. It's an awesome thing that Michelob Ultra did, but happy to be back on the call here now.
0: Louisville's going to earn a Wi-Fi corner kick. A lot of contact there between Jansen Wilson and Jamie Orson. Wilson, of course, looking now for the hat trick in this match. Orson had a lot of contact on him right at the top of the 18. So here's your chance for Louisville. Wi-Fi corner kick coming on the right side. 60th minute of play. 2-1, your score in favor of Louisville City. Second half originally was looking a little bit different from the first half. Louisville was holding on to the ball for a little bit more, but now the stats show it's gone right back to normal. 66% of this second half has gone in favor of Omaha. Taylor Davila swings with his left. In swinging ball, head first put on by Adams. Comes down top the 18. Manny Perez dribbles towards the net. Shawanmi in front, still loose. Tola Shawanmi, it's still loose in the 6th. Comes down to Omaha. Louisville only got one shot on. The ball went off of Nuhu's hands. Was still alive in the 6th. They couldn't get a second chance. And here comes Omaha on the counter. Louisville's not done yet. Wilson trying to counter himself on Omaha. Was trying to be a one-man show down the left side. Omaha pokes it away. I need to catch my breath after that one.
1: And I mean, that was nearly a goal, and honestly really should have been a goal for City. But I mean, what, not to discredit the defense, because they did a phenomenal job being able to clear that ball out and navigate the chaos

0: was inside the six.
1: So Manny Perez had that shot that just dribbled its way on target. And Omaha looking to counter here. 61st minute. Louisville leads 2-1 on the left side. Forczak looking around. Forczak is going to send it towards the middle of the pitch, but Louisville intercepts it. To the left side it goes to Jansen Wilson. They're going to find Aiden McFadden, who takes it across the midfield mark. McFadden slowly dribbles this ball inside the final third. Sun comes up in Omaha, apparently, but it comes down to Ray Serrano. Serrano goes back to Josh Jones as they find Manny Perez. Don't you love an ESPN Plus broadcast? Sean Tosh to the right side to Ray Serrano. I'm having a coughing fit once again. You missed that one,
0: oh,
1: Ethan.
0: No.
1: I had a mad coughing fit right at the start of the second half. There was nothing I could do. No mute button. Just had to pull the mic away, and Tanner's going to clip that one up and put it in the mixtape for me. To the right side it goes. Shot from way outside from Wilson. Too much on it. Misses high and wide. Going to go out for a goal kick for Nuhu, as we're going to get two subs coming for Omaha. You're going to have Prieto coming on along with, it looks like, Gulianez. We'll wait for these to go official. Both these subs will be presented to you by the Kentucky Lottery. Fuel and imagination, funding education. The Kentucky Lottery going to get Faz coming on for Gomez. Botello Faz, rather. So that's a substitution on the left side. And then you're also going to get Gavilanes replacing Forczak up top. So as we said, substitutions brought to you by the Kentucky Lottery. Fuel and imagination, funding education, the Kentucky Lottery. Alan Gavilanes was just signed yesterday, actually, by this Omaha team from Indy 11. He's now on loan from Indianapolis. So keep an eye on him making his first appearance for this Omaha squad, and he's going to be playing up top for him here in the second half. Evan Davila takes it away for Louisville. 63rd minute, City leads 2-1 over Omaha. Aiden McFadden on the left side. McFadden able to find Evan Davila, who finds his brother Taylor inside the central channel. Inside the final third, Sanshawn Tosh. Right back to Taylor Davila. Good ball movement from Davila. No one can take it away from him as he finds Adams on the left side. Adams finds Ray Serrano playing there on the left side now. Back to Adams it goes. Adams to Davila. He's going to find Evan Davila, and Louisville pushes forward. Inside the final third, now in the left wing, stands Ray Serrano. Uses his right, floats it into the 18, way too much on it. Ball is hung up a lot more for Louisville City tonight than I think they were ready for. Don't know if that's a turf issue, or you mentioned earlier, potentially the wind making a play in that one. Two subs coming for Louisville. First will be Chris Donovan replacing Tola Shawunmi. Second one will be Sam Gleedel, and he's going to replace Manny Perez. So Donovan for Shawunmi. Gleedel for Perez, 64th minute. Subs brought to you by the Kentucky Lottery.
0: And I do agree that there's been a lot of just high-hanging balls, and a couple of them have been, yes, you know, a couple of shots with a little bit too much power on it, but also I do think that there's, A, something to do with the turf, because even not even just the bounce of the ball off the turf, but the contact off of the turf can sometimes affect the trajectory of the ball. But also you're looking at, you know, it's Nebraska. It's flat. It's windy. There's probably a lot of wind, especially in this collegiate stadium, which Creighton has a wonderful park. I cannot stress that enough, that they have one of the best parks in all Division I soccer. However, it's also windy because it's flat and there's no trees in Nebraska. Sorry to my Nebraska listeners.
1: So on the left side, Louisville looks to advance the ball forward. Still lead 2-1 over Omaha. And windy Nebraska, as you called it. Serrano on the left side, make that McFadden look to cross it over. 65th minute of play. Louisville City with the lead, courtesy of Jansen Wilson's brace.
0: I mean, Jansen Wilson, I've said it before, I'll say it again, inevitable. Take a page out of Thanos' book. How incredible is Jansen Wilson, especially tonight, and off the bench. Dare we say Jansen Wilson might be that super sub, and even solidifying himself maybe back into the starting 11 in future matches.
1: There was Wilson. He was trying to lead Serrano, who was heading towards that left side of the 18. Louisville having to retreat on defense. Adams backtracking as down the right side, Tikiello advances it forward for Omaha. Omaha looking around. Omaha going to work it back towards the left side. Man, this game's got everything right now at 4th Street Live. We've got motorcycles going through.
0: Yep.
1: 4th Street. If you're not down here, you got to join us here for the second half of the doubleheader.
0: Yes.
1: When Racing Louisville takes on the Utah Royals.
0: Absolutely.
1: As Louisville City pokes this ball away. 2-1 lead for City as Chris Donovan advances the ball forward. On the left side, he finds Aiden McFadden. Right back to Kyle Adams as they find Taylor Davila. Looking down towards the right side. Sean Tosh dancing around it, uses his left, sends it towards the right touchline. First touch for Sam Gleadel. Gleadel is able to find Evan Davila, but Evan has it poked away. And here comes Omaha. Omaha with numbers. Gutierrez sends it inside the 18. Hugo Farou steps up and takes it away. And Louisville sends it down the left side. There's Hugo Farou coming to the top of his 18 to take that ball away. And Louisville with some space in front. Ball chip forward. Chris Donovan. He's had a little bit of a slow last month or so after starting the season with about 3 goal contributions in 2 games. On the left side, here's Ray Serrano. Serrano crisscrossed with McFadden, but finds Taylor Davila. Davila dribbling towards the 18, gets knocked off the ball. It's going to be poked away and sent back towards Santosh. Steps up to make the play. Evan Davila with it. Using his right, going to send it to the right to Jansen Wilson. Wilson leads McFadden inside the 18. His shot goes home, but the whistle was blown against him. McFadden can't believe the call. He thought he had his first goal since coming back from injury. But Aiden McFadden, too much contact at the top of the box.
0: He's able to sneak it between the trees, but like you said, just a little offside. I mean, there's also that shove in the back, and I think that's what they're really going to get him for, was that shove to lose his defender. Was really the only unfortunate part of that run, but I mean, otherwise, picture perfect if you're Aiden McFadden.
1: McFadden got to be careful as well. Already playing on yellow that he got in the first half for a couple reckless offenses he did have. So a throw in on the right side now for Louisville City. Sean Tosh ready to throw this ball in. Tosh steps up to the touchline, fires it forward. First played by Donovan. He found Gleadel, goes right back to Donovan. He had to retreat on the ball. So he'll send it to his back line to Tosh to reset. 68th minute, 2-1, Louisville leads Omaha. Louisville looking to work this ball around. Kyle Adams is able to find Josh Jones and sends it to the right side to Sean Tosh. Tosh slowly dribbles forward, sends this down the right touchline. He was looking to lead Sam Gleadel. It was a good ball headed out by Omaha. Throw in for Louisville on the right side. Get a look at Omaha's bench, potentially thinking to make some of their last subs here as the game progresses. Taylor Davila, make that Evan Davila, right side the 18. Got some space, crosses it in. It was intercepted by Omaha. Wilson took it right back. His shot goes just wide. Did it go off of Omaha? He's calling for the corner. They're going to say it went off cleanly. You're going to look at Jansen Wilson. Was really lobbying for that corner. The other goal kick, though, for Omaha.
0: And I think that's a good call at the end of the day. I mean, that's a wonderful takeaway initially by Jansen Wilson. Just it arced the ball just enough to where it's not going to graze that defender and get tipped out of play.
1: Jansen Wilson having a game for this Louisville City squad, coming in off the bench, getting the brace. First goal just 4 minutes after he came in. Second one just 4 minutes after the second half started. Omaha takes the shot. Well, it came from outside the 18, was curling towards the back post, too much on it, as it misses wide. Went past Farou, and he'll have a goal kick.
0: He's looking for a banger of a goal about a mile out in the parking lot. Maybe I'm being a little dramatic, but still outside the 18. Was a good look, just a little bit too high.
1: So 70th minute, 2-1 the score in favor of Louisville. Gavilanes had that last shot for Omaha. As I mentioned, on loan from Indy 11. Spent 24 and 25 down in Miami with Miami FC of the USL Championship, playing against Louisville City. As Omaha takes this ball away, Tiki Ellis sends this down the left side. Right underneath it was Sam Gleadel. Gleadel looks to clear it out, going down that left side. Ball's played forward by Wilson, took a lot of contact, and the whistle's blown against Omaha. Looks like Wilson might have took a little bit of contact up high.
0: It did look like a lot of contact, especially towards the end of the play. He's trying to keep it in, and the Union just trying to force Wilson back outside the area play.
1: So on the right side, a free kick comes for Louisville City, presented by Fifth Third Bank. Fans, you can head to the Louisville City FC app to vote on tonight's Lynn Family Vision Man of the Match. The poll will be open for the next 10 minutes. Wonder who that will be as Louisville works it towards the right side.
0: Well, I know who's got my vote.
1: Played over there by Sam Gleadel. Gleadel dribbling towards the 18-yard box. Got knocked off the ball, but recovers himself still right side the 18. Finds Jansen Wilson. A man's down for Louisville on the ground. Believe that is essentially Taylor Davila on the deck for them. Make that Evan Davila now back up on his feet. Tosh to Wilson on the right side. Right back to Tosh. Going to lead Serrano. Serrano and Wilson on this right side. Floated into the box. Takes an awkward bounce. Somehow hits the post. Comes down to Union Omaha. Omaha tries to break it out, but Louisville's not done yet. The pressure just continues to stay up for Louisville City. Tosh finds Gleadle. Here comes Louisville once again. Taylor Davila to the left side. Finds Ray Serrano. Serrano back to the right. Jansen Wilson outside the 18. Thought about it. Nifty move as he finds Taylor Davila inside the final third at the top of it. To the right side goes Sashawn Tosh. Top of the 18. Sam Gleadle inside. Cross it in. Shot from Donovan. Doesn't go home. Still alive for Louisville. Donovan shot. That one goes home. Chris Donovan finishes for Louisville. They lead by two in the 72nd. A beautiful play from Chris Donovan. Recovered his own shot. Louisville leads 3-1 in Omaha.
0: And I mean, I think that all stems from probably the most USL play I've ever seen in my life. The shot is made, ricochets off a defender, ricochets off the post, and then back out. City collects, is able to execute with perfection. Donovan, the former Philadelphia Union man, able to find it with his right boot. How about that? 3-1 in favor of City.
1: First goal for Chris Donovan since the second week of play. Had a goal against Miami FC. Finds this one in the 72nd minute. That goal is presented by Fireball. Louisville City extends their lead to 2 on the road in Omaha. Goals matter in this tournament, and Louisville City comes alive after being held scoreless at home over the weekend. Now on the left side, Omaha gotta find an answer to this Louisville City team. They're dribbling back into their own end. On the right side, it goes to Gutierrez. Gutierrez sends it to the right. It's gonna be played over there by Lawrence. Lawrence pushing forward. Looking around with it as they send it back towards the right side. It's played on the right touchline by Gudiri. Gudiri going to work it back towards the left. It's played by Jamie Orson. Orson looking around. Sends this ball low on the ground towards the left touchline. Dribbling with it now is Budati. Budati dancing around. Chips it towards the 18. Intercepted by Louisville. Some miscommunication from this Omaha squad. Louisville working towards this right side. Dribbling forward was Taylor Davila. Played by Jansen Wilson. Too heavy on that first touch. As the takeaway comes for Omaha. They're looking towards the right side. Omaha with it. Right on that midfield mark on the right side. Stood Cameron Lawrence. Handed it off. Now played by Coleman. Coleman feels some pressure now from Chris Donovan. Towards the left side it goes. Omaha continuing to hold on to this ball in the 74th minute. With Louisville leading 3-1. Right side of the center circle it goes. Omaha holding on to it. Owusu. To the right touchline. It goes. Udadi with a touch, back to the left to Orson. Orson looking around towards the left touchline, it went. Somehow made the feet of Udadi once again. He's dribbling along this left touchline inside the final third, going towards the 18. A great takeaway from Louisville. Jameson Wilson took it away, an aggressive tackle there on the right side from Omaha. Gotta imagine you'll see a card. That was an aggressive tackle, that's a straight red. A red card to Omaha. That's going to send Budati off the pitch. Omaha's going to finish this match with 10 men. That was a frustrating yellow, or red yeller. It was an aggressive tackle on Jansen Wilson. Budati studs up right into the upper shin of Jansen Wilson. Sean Tosh got right into his face. Without a doubt, a straight red. That red presented by Alpha Energy.
0: And I mean, that's just a frustration red right there. I don't know any other way to put it for Budati. Came in, like you said, studs up. That incredibly dirty play. And I mean, like, at that point, you know that that ball is going to be gone. You made a conscious decision to make that dive like you did. That, and especially to Wilson, who has his brace and is the reason why City has been up pretty much his entire match. And he has what will be the game-winning goal. So,
1: and it does look like Louisville might have motioned towards the bench for Jansen Wilson. He was holding. He took the contact, it looked like, on his right shin area where he was immediately holding on to. It'll be interesting to see if Louisville does elect to go to the bench, what move they make. A couple guys available tonight for Louisville City that could fill in. You do have Quincy Huerman, Mukwele Akale. We're in the 76th minute. 3-1 is the score in favor of Louisville City. an aggressive and what you could call dirty play there for Budotti on the right side for Omaha.
0: And you have to wonder, too, will they change up the formation at all? Because, I mean, you're up 2-1, and if you there's the argument to be made to where you can pull Jansen Wilson and then throw in maybe another winger or another defender, shift your focus back to a five-man back line and kind of just play defense, ride this one out, because obviously, like you have been saying, the goals are important. Goals are the biggest tiebreaker in this cup. However, at this point, is it worth it to keep Jansen Wilson in with the risk of injury, given the production that he has been giving through the past couple of weeks?
1: So we're in the 77th minute. That red card went against Omaha as I lost my pin over the back of my shoulder there on accident. An eventful second half, to say the least.
0: It has been eventful.
1: 2 goals for Louisville City. The first one went to Jansen Wilson, the 49th, and Chris Donovan got his first goal in over a month in the 72nd. Red card goes against Omaha in the 74th. I had to call the first 20 minutes of the second half on my phone. And by that, I mean I was watching the game on my phone. I was having a lot of trouble figuring out who people were, but it worked. We're going to get some subs for both teams. Gutierrez is going to exit the match for Omaha. He's going to be replaced by number 3, Blake Malone. Looks like Quincy Hurman's going to enter the match for Louisville City. You're going to get another sub as well. So Malone for Gutierrez. You're going to get Quincy Hurman entering for Louisville. He's going to replace, actually, your first one will be Amadou Dia replacing Aiden McFadden. And you'll have Quincy Hurman replacing Jansen Wilson. All those subs brought to you by the Kentucky Lottery. Fuel and imagination, funding education, the Kentucky Lottery. So a sub up top for Louisville, a sub at the wingback position. And Louisville City right out the gate here, holding on to this ball, still with their foot on the gas. Sean Soch inside the final third, looking to find someone. He's able to find Davila. Davila works it back towards the left to Kyle Adams. Mentioned how important goals are in this competition. Louisville talked about how they kind of underperformed in the USL Cup last year, being the first team out of the knockout stage. They, of course, dropped that game on the road to Loudoun United, which ended up keeping them out of the knockouts. They want to put as many goals on the board as they can in this tournament, and they took it literally so far. Down the right side, Sam Galito looks to play it. Somehow goes into the 18. Quincy Hurman with it. Crossed it in front. It got sent out of bounds for another corner kick. Another one of those awkward bounces that goes in favor of Louisville City.
0: That's a great... I mean, the goals have been what's been driving this. I think it's also going to translate back into league play as well. It's such a confidence boost. Having 3 goals, granted, I don't care if it's against a League One side, a League Two side. I don't care who it's against. Scoring that many goals is a great thing to do, especially for the confidence level.
1: So Taylor Davila on the right side for Louisville City, ready for this 5-5 corner kick. Raises right, swings with his left, low in swinging ball. Head first put on by Louisville, drops inside the 6. Louisville trying to keep it alive. Jones, the shot from Gleedle. That goes wide. Just another mess inside the 18. It looked to come down to a couple feet. Gleedle couldn't get the right touch on it. It goes wide. Another goal kick for Omaha in the 80th minute. Getting a lot of those random and crazy bounces tonight out in Omaha. Turf easily playing a factor in that. So much spin on the ball.
0: And you know, you have to wonder, too, with the NCAA opting to change the schedule of college soccer to kind of go all year round, if a lot of universities are going to start looking into treating their pitches better, especially moving forward, such a long season where it's the same amount of games, but it's spread out over such a long period of time as the ball is out, goes for a union throw. But you have to wonder, especially the place like Creighton, where this pitch is used quite often, how they're going to look at funding the stadium, funding the pitch, and keeping this team here.
1: Hugo Farou tried to send the ball forward for Louisville City, 81st minute. Louisville City leads 3-1 over Omaha. Ball went out of bounds. It was a throw-in for the Omaha Union. or Union Omaha, rather. I'm getting it mixed up with the Philadelphia Union, the only other Union team, I believe, in the U.S., towards the left side. It's going to be played over there by Gavilan as he works towards the goal line on this left wing, dropping back on defense is Sam Gleedle. Gavilanes looking around. Thought about crossing it in with his left. Lexa sent it back up top towards the top of the box. Now on the left touchline. It's going to go to the feet. Jamie Orson. Orson back to Gavilanes. Gavilanes playing that top forward role for this Omaha squad in the second half. Omaha working it back from right to left once again. Gleedle stepped up to knock it away. Right back to Omaha it went. Omaha not backing down. Shot from outside. Curls towards the post. Farouk went down to try and make the save. It went just wide, though. Another shot from outside from Omaha. It went just outside. Another goal kick comes for Louisville in the 82nd.
0: And what you're going to see here in the last 10 or so minutes is just Omaha all gas, no brakes. Everything that they can, they're going to throw at the wall, hope that it sticks, get a couple goals back. Because as it stands right now, once we hit full 90 here for City, they'll be atop of the group until Lexington plays on, I believe, June 6th against Detroit City FC.
1: It's one of the weird thing about group number four specifically, as you bring up that Louisville City, if this result holds, will sit at the top until that game, which is actually an off week for the USL Cup. The reason it's a week four, group four, it's the only group with seven teams. It's an odd number of teams because of some of the teams that dropped out before the preseason. They're the only team, or the only group, that has that seven, meaning not everyone will play each other as well. It's a bit of an awkward format that Louisville looks to take advantage of here. It's how they're playing right now as they send it down the left side. Ray Serrano with it. Serrano finds Cal Adams. Adams back to Serrano. Serrano's going to send this from left to right. Finds Josh Jones. Jones to Evan Davila. Davila on the left finds Taylor Davila. The Davila brothers work in the midfield, as we suspected could happen at some point in this match for Louisville. Back to Josh Jones it goes as they find Taylor Davila once again. Taylor dribbles this forward inside the final third, chips it towards the right side of the 18. Put some extra English on that one. Quincy Heuermann going to lead Sam Gleedle. Gleedle in front finds Donovan, and it floats its way home. Louisville City takes a three-goal lead. Two braces in this game. The first one to Wilson. The second one to Donovan. Welcome back, Chris Donovan.
0: Well, all you can say now is, how's that insurance policy going to take up for you? I mean, how about that goal? That sequence started all the way back, edge of the 18, played it way back inside. Donovan there for the finish, and talk about the awkward bounce off the turf. It found its way in front of the goal line. The rotation of the ball was able to let it bounce its way across the goal line before any of the defenders could get there. 4-1 City, Chris Donovan, and Jansen Wilson masterclass here today in Omaha.
1: Donovan with two goals in 16 minutes. First one, make that just 12 minutes. My math's a little off there. As his first one came in the 72nd minute. His second one comes in the 84th. That goal is presented by Fireball. Omaha needs an answer as Louisville City has come alive here in the second half. Exactly what you wanted to see from the boys in purple in this match. They lead by three on the road against Omaha. Right the midfield mark, Omaha has it, but Louisville pokes it away. Ray Serrano on this left side, going to send it back, played over there by Amadou Dia. Dia's going to send it to Adams, to the right side it goes to Josh Jones. Jones looking around, dances with it in his own end and finds Kyle Adams. Adams uses his left, sends this ball down the left touchline to find Ray Serrano. Serrano looks and finds Taylor Davila. Davila in the midfield for City, sends it back to the right side to Josh Jones. Jones over to Tosh. Tosh dribbles this ball forward towards the midfield mark. He sends it across it. Found Heuermann. Heuermann to Serrano. Leads Amadou Dia. Dia with space looking for Donovan. Back to Dia it goes. Dia to Quincy Heuermann. His shot gets blocked. Going to be deflected outside the 18. It rattles around a couple heads. Comes down to Adams. And he's able to find Taylor Davila once again. Inside the final third, Quincy Heuermann works to the left side. Over there for Louisville, Serrano. Dishes it inside the 18. Gleedle's there. Puts a head on it. Heuermann trying to run this ball down. Quincy Heuermann sends it to the top of the D. And Omaha comes away with it. Omaha tried to advance this ball right up the center channel of the pitch. It's going to go back towards the left side. It's played by Omaha across the midfield mark. Comes to the feet over there of Gavilanes. 86th minute. Louisville leads 4-1. over Omaha on the road in Nebraska. Omaha to the right side. Owusu with a touch. Back to the right side it goes. Your Lynn Family Vision man of the match does belong to Jansen Wilson. If the poll would have opened 10 minutes later, it might have gone to Chris Donovan, too.
0: I would have to agree.
1: If you could have given it to him side by side, you could. But right timing from Wilson from when the poll opened as Louisville gets another takeaway. How about Sean Tosh taking this from the back line all the way to the midfield mark and slow things down and let his attacking forwards take this ball over.
0: And Tosh has been, I mean, he's been all over the pitch in terms of the defensive scheme, but also just coming to the defense of his men throughout the entire game, whether it be in terms of the actual gameplay or just in terms of the extracurriculars that have happened. Honestly, you could argue a man of the match about going to Tosh as well.
1: On the left side, Amadou Dia runs this ball down on the left wing, sends it inside, goes through the 18, Gleedle to Heerman, Heerman's shot goes home! Louisville City with 5 goals in Omaha, Quincy Heerman, that's his first in purple. Welcome to Louisville City, the boys in purple lead 5-1 in the 87th minute.
0: I mean, what is there to say other than this match has fallen apart in the best way for City? I mean, fly those purple colors high as the boys in purple have come into Omaha, the self-proclaimed fortress, and proven that the only fortress that you want to see in USL is here in Louisville, Kentucky at Lynn Family Stadium. These Knights have prevailed in an epic fashion, 5-1, as we approach the 90th minute.
1: First goal in purple for the Frenchmen coming in the 87th minute. Quincy Heerman coming over from the Colorado Springs Switchbacks in the offseason. That is your 5th goal today, presented by Fireball. Down the right side, Omaha, as you said, just kind of falling apart here in this second half. You talk about the season Omaha's had, such a strong team in League One, but they're going up against who, I'm a little biased, feels like the top team in the USL Championship, even with the recent form they've had. The depth that Louisville City has had has been just next level compared to what Omaha's put out there, and you've seen it. Just add on here. 3 goals from subs for Louisville City in this match.
0: Well, I'll back you up on that in someone who is playing the homer but is also unbiasedly here for Lou City is that they are one of the best.
1: I take that back. All 5 goals for Louisville coming from subs. I forgot Jansen Wilson came in the 26th minute as Donovan is taken to the ground. That's going to be another yellow card going against Omaha. Another yellow card presented by Alpha Energy. That one comes the 89th minute with Louisville leading by 4.
0: But I will say this. I do think that Lou City has the chance to be one of the best teams in the USL Championship Division, if not the best. I mean, you look at their resume. They have not had a finish worse than 5th ever. I mean, that's insane to think about, that this team is that dominant and has been that dominant since its inception. What a franchise this is, and what almost the heartbeat of Louisville, if you want to look at professional sports. Obviously, you have the Louisville Cardinals, and that kind of acts as a whole big thing, but these boys in purple represent this city incredibly well, and there's a lot to be proud of here today if you are a fan of Lou City, or if you're Simon Bird.
1: 90th minute of play, about to enter stoppage time, presented by the Louisville Muhammad Ali International Airport. Sean Tosh dribbling it down that right touchline, tackle made by Omaha to knock it out of play. Throw in for Tosh on the right. Do want to give credit to Sam Gleedle. Back-to-back assist on those last 2 goals.
0: Oh, Gleedle, yeah,
1: is a guy who's really earned his way in it to the lineup off the bench, especially ever since Coach Bird took over for head coach Danny Cruz. Gleedle was a guy that was in and out of the lineup last year. Louisville's not done yet. How about Quincy Heerman? Right side the 18. Takes it back. Quincy Heerman shot. Comes to Serrano. Serrano sends it up to Dia. Amadou Dia just saves made by Nuhu. Louisville City just continues to pelt the net of Omaha. They're looking for a 6th. 5 is the most they've had so far this year. Why not add on to it?
0: And I mean, Nuhu, with the 5 goals conceded, he's still an incredible keeper, and he's made some really, really tough saves. I think tonight has just not been his night, and it's showing off here. I mean, especially you're down a man in a getting a card that arguably shouldn't have happened. You let your temper flare up way too much and resulted in playing with 10 men.
1: Davila.

0: the ball in. It's played back in by Tosh. Did that go off of Omaha once again? I think it did. Another Vi-Fi corner kick for Louisville. 13. Make that, I believe, actually 15 shots on target for Louisville City in this match, meaning there's been 10 saves made by Nuhu. And as you said, he really has not had the worst game. He's looked very strong at times. It's just Louisville City has pelted him at the right time with shots, and they've been able to convert. Right side, corner kick for Louisville. In swinging ball. Heads first put on by Omaha. Contact between two Omaha players inside the six. Omaha trying to dribble this ball into their own end. And Omaha is going to get a whistle to stop the play. And they're going to send this ball forward as Nuhu will step up to take the free kick. As we said, Jansen Wilson, your Lynn Family Vision man of the match. Two goals. Do want to give a shout-out to Chris Donovan with two goals late in this one. Quincy Herman picking up his first goal in purple, even though he's wearing white today.
1: And I want to say this, Jansen Wilson, that is an accolade that he is going to get really, really familiar with as the season goes on, especially if he continues in this upward trend. Obviously scored 9 goals last season, was second on the team in that statistical category. There is a very real chance that we see Jansen Wilson leading the team in goals scored and, honestly, in goal contributions as well, because of his vision and just his soccer IQ that he's been able to play with so far this season.
0: So on the left side, it comes to Amadou Dia. We're about 2 minutes into the 5 minutes that were added to this match. To the right side, it goes to Sean Tosh. Can Louisville put a cherry on top of the cake as they send this ball down the right side? A lot of English on that ball as Gleel runs after it. A little too much English as it worked its way towards the right touchline and out of bounds for a throw-in for Omaha. I say, can Louisville put a cherry on top? Feels like they already have.
1: I definitely think so. I think this is like a second kind of sprinkles, if you will. The sundae is, it's really built. I mean, you've got the banana split kind of base with the chocolate syrup on top and the cherry. And now you're just wondering, you know, I've got rainbow sprinkles on it, but do I want to put some chocolate ones on there too? Just because in the end, they all taste like sugar. So anyway, I digress. It's my ice cream rambling for the day.
0: 94th minute. Louisville leads 5-1 over Omaha. Jones sends the ball forwards, played by Donovan. Donovan loses control of it. Herman looks like took some contact on top of his boot. Not going to get the whistle as he comes back to his feet. Louisville applies the pressure. Once again, it's Donovan as Omaha tries to advance it up the right. Louisville just keeping their foot on the gas here in this competition where goals do matter. On the left side, they earn a throw-in. Amadou Dia takes it. Sends it to Evan Davila. Davila dribbles it forward for City. Down the left side. A lot of space over there for Amadou Dia now. Dia sends it back to Kyle Adams. Adams looking around. He finds Taylor Davila. Davila got knocked off the ball. Here's another set piece coming for Louisville in what should be the final few minutes of this game. Davila remains on the ground. Louisville resumes play, though. It's Evan Davila on the ground for City. Ray Serrano on the left side. Dribbling around with this ball. Adams wants them to continue to push forward. They know how important goals are here. And they know how important one more could potentially go in the long run in this competition. Not only could it mean if they stay alive in the competition, if they were to win the group, it could mean home field advantage. Serrano from way outside sent the shot off the crossbar. That would have been a goal to end it. Serrano sent a curler off the crossbar. And Nuhu kept it outside of the net. How about Ray Serrano? He wanted to get on the scorebook as well, just too high off the crossbar in the 95th.
1: And, I mean, I don't blame him for wanting to get on that score sheet either. That's a very, very packed score sheet with the majority of the goals coming in the second half. And, I mean, they've been absolute beauties, too. It's been incredible to watch.
0: Ball goes out of play. This is going to end the 16-game unbeaten streak for Omaha at home. All it took was the team that had the longest streak in the USL Championship coming into this season at home at over 26 games to come into town and beat them on home turf. Adams is going to find Taylor Davila, and that's your ball game. Louisville City picks up a 5-1 win over Union Omaha. They move to the top of Group 4 and the USL Prinks Tires Cup. We will take a quick break here on ESPN 680 and return to the postgame right after this.
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0: Presented by SeatGeek, Louisville City picks up the 5-1 victory over Union Omaha on the road to move to the top spot in group number 4 of the USL Tires Prince Cup. 6 total points for Louisville, a goal differential of 6 as well. They scored 8 in the tournament. They had a 5-goal thriller on the road. It feels exactly like what Louisville City needed. Ethan, what'd you think of it?
1: I mean, that is exactly right. That is exactly what City needed coming into today. And, I mean, you move in the first place in your group, and you look at now an 8-goal differential since they scored 3 against Fort Wayne FC back a couple of weeks ago. 6 points on the table so far. And, I mean, how about Jansen Wilson, who we've seen day match in and match out, just ball out. 2 goals today, got a brace to start things off. Chris Donovan subbed in later in the match, was able to snag his own brace, and, I mean, that's what really just blew this match up and gave Lou City the confidence, A, to head into their next couple of league matches against Miami FC on the 23rd of May, but also just to keep riding this through the cup, through the rest of this season. And I think this is what Vintage City would look like, a 5-1 win against a League One side, and I don't think that's even to discount how well Omaha played. Omaha is an incredible League One side, and they just may not have been their game, and it was kind of dampened by a red card that happened about halfway through that second half mark, and Omaha would finish with 10 men. But I don't think that you should look at this match and say, oh, they beat a League One side. This is a gimme game. I don't think that that's even true in the slightest of truths at all. I mean, we look at the U.S. Open Cup and how Lou City performed, especially this year in the Open Cup, and granted, did unfortunately fall in one of the latter rounds of the Houston Dynamo, but took on Austin FC and won 2-1 at Lynn Family Stadium. I think that the future is very, very bright for Lou City, and the boys in purple are going to come home to a very, very happy crowd, especially here at 4th Street Live.
0: Fans will let you know when Lou City wins, you win. This season, Lou City has partnered with local Taco Bell franchises to give you a free taco if the boys in purple win. No purchase is necessary. The offer is valid the following day after a win at any participating Kentuckiana area location to redeem. Mention Lou City has one taco per person per win. In store only. Louisville City will shift their focus back to league play. They'll hit the road once again. week to take on a surprisingly good team in Miami FC. They finished right at the bottom of the Eastern Conference last year. Right now sitting in seventh place, acquiring 13 points so far. That game will be on ESPN Louisville. Your next chance to catch Louisville City at home will be the week after when they welcome in league-leading, undefeated Tampa Bay Rowdies. A lot of players from last year's Union Omaha team on that Tampa Bay team this year. But the party's not over here at 4th Street Live. If you're looking for something to do tonight, come on down at 8 p.m. Racing Louisville kicks off on the road against the Utah Royals. That's just about 50 minutes away. We still got this watch party going on. Michelob Ultra still here doing their challenge here. Gave away some World Cup tickets earlier. We'll be on the call here soon at 8 p.m. It's going to be a fun game here at 4th Street Live. Hopefully we can pick up a six-point weekend. It would be a huge weekend if Racing continue their hot streak. Got the win against the number one team last week. Now they're going to face the number two team. Let's keep it going here. That's going to do it for us. For producer Eli Lane, for Ethan Herzog, making his Louisville City debut, my name is Aiden Riggs, signing off for Louisville City on ESPN Louisville.
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22: I'm Christine Lisi. Let's get you on out to Seattle for the Padres and Mariners in the final game of the day. 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
23: All right, Christine, it's a beautiful night in the Pacific Northwest. Partly cloudy skies. The roof is open. And Sunday night baseball between the Padres and the Mariners. And Doug, it's two teams that went to the postseason last year that are off to odd starts, especially when you look at the Padres.
24: I mean, you're talking about offense factors, and the Padres are last in batting average in Major League Baseball. So they've struggled to get their hits, but their hits, when they've gotten them, have been huge. They've been clutch. They've been late. They've pulled, you know, wins out of nowhere, it seems like. And they have a closer named Mason Miller that makes the game really short for the other team. Once you get to Miller, it's kind of game over. So they've won through their pitching. They've won through timely hitting as it's worked out. And, you know, you could never imagine. They don't have this huge run differential, yet they're 9 games over .500.
23: And they're right on the heels of the Dodgers. On the other side, the Seattle Mariners, Doug, had some injuries. But the good news is the AL West is there for the taking.
24: I mean, and that is part of the perspective you have. Dan Wilson, their manager, has been around the block as a player, and he knows, like, okay, well, we're not off to the best start, but yet we're still 2 games back. So we're absolutely in this. They are very capable of going on a quick run, which they've done the last couple of years. They're missing Kyle Raleigh. I mean, that is a big factor. The injury, he's a guy that not only was its dominant season a year ago, and even through his struggles, he still was the guy they counted on to manage the pitching staff. So they haven't quite figured out how to fill that void, but they're still in a very good spot in their division.
23: George Kirby starting for the Mariners tonight. Lucas Giolito for the Padres as we get Doug Glanville's game plan. 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What do you see tonight?
24: Well, you talk about two offenses that have generally had trouble just pushing runs across the board. So you see the defense and pitching being the separator. Now, the Mariners have Kirby on the mound, who loves to pound the strike zone. He's on the attack, and that's something the Padres may be able to jump on, and because they've been trying to figure out a way to get offense going by getting aggressive early in the count. And that's going to be something that you're going to look for, because if they're not making good contact in that situation, there's going to be some quick outs. So I'm curious how that pitching will work. And Giolito is a big unknown for the Padres. He was hurt. He's coming back. First opportunity this season. So it's unknown, but he has a lot of experience in this league.
23: Waiting for the Mariners to emerge from the first base dugout. T-Mobile Park here just south of downtown Seattle is about three quarters full for this Sunday evening game. It's still late afternoon here, of course, just after 7 o'clock Eastern time as we start this, but the roof is open, and this is such a great environment, and there's so much excitement around the Mariners considering their first appearance in a long time last year in the ALCS.
24: I mean, they're riding high off of so close of a season last year, and they know that they have the talent, and there's expectations, and there should be, because they've made some changes. They have the arms. They have the offensive capability. It just has not been consistent so far.
23: And that's what they are looking for in Dan Wilson and the Mariners against the San Diego Padres, as the Padres go for the sweep of this series. And San Diego then will head home, and they have a big series coming up this week against the Dodgers, as now the Mariners taking the field out of the first base dugout. Let's give you tonight's starting lineups, brought to you by Liberty Mutual Insurance. 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For the Padres, they are 27-18, right on the heels of the Dodgers in the National League West. And for their rookie manager, who's done a really good job so far, Craig Stammen, his lineup tonight for San Diego as Fernando Tatis Jr. leading it off at second base. Miguel Andujar bats second. He's at third. The left fielder is Gavin Sheets hitting third. The cleanup batter, the DH, is Manny Machado. Shortstop Xander Bogaerts is off to a good start batting fifth. Jackson Merrill in center batting sixth. Ramon Laureano is in right field seventh, batting eighth at first. It's a one-time Mariner and a two-time Padre now, Ty France, with the catcher, Freddie Fermin, batting ninth, and Lucas Giolito making his Padres debut on the mound, the veteran right-hander. For the Padres, Tatis, Andujar, Sheets, Machado, Bogaerts, Merrill, Laureano, France, and Fermin. For Dan Wilson's Mariners, 22 up, 25 down. And they are a game and a half behind the artist formerly known as the Oakland Athletics in the American League West. For Seattle, J.P. Crawford, the shortstop, leads it off. Julio Rodriguez will bat second. He's in center. Josh Naylor at first base batting third. The cleanup batter in left, a red-hot Randy Arozarena. Luke Raley bats fifth. He is in right. The second baseman, Cole Young, sixth. Batting seventh, the DH, Dominic Canzone. Behind the plate, Mitch Garver bats eighth. And the major league debut for Colt Emerson, batting ninth at third base, with George Kirby on the mound, 5-2, and a sparkling 2.84 ERA. For the Mariners, Crawford, Rodriguez, Naylor, Arozarena, Raley, Young, Canzone, Garver, and Emerson. Shadows are starting to creep up toward home plate here in Seattle, ready for some Sunday night baseball. Right-hander George Kirby now will walk up on top of the hill facing the right-handed batting Fernando Tatis Jr. Temperature in the low 60s here on this Sunday evening in the Pacific Northwest. Spread out on top of the hill, the right-hander turns, and Kirby's first pitch of the night is a fastball inside, runner away. 99 of the first pitch of the night for Kirby. Tatis hitting .233, no home runs. He is driven in 15 as he lifts this pitch down the right side that pushes out of play beyond the Seattle dugout, 1-1. And the last time that Fernando Tatis Jr. hit a home run was September 27th of last season.
24: I mean, it's shocking to see that big zero up on the scoreboard with no home runs, but he has not found that stroke.
23: 1-1 pitch, check swing at a high heater. On appeal, no, says Chad Whitson, our first base umpire. And it's 2-1. Chad Fairchild will be calling the balls and strikes. The crew chief, Bill Miller, out there at second. Brian Walsh, our umpire, down to third. 2-1 on Tatis. Kirby winds, and that runs inside. Spinning out of the way is Tatis, and it's 3-1.
24: And so far, Kirby's been attacking with the sinker, kind of up in the zone. 99, good velocity, because Tatis Jr. has had a lot of trouble pulling the ball in the air and driving it that way, which is part of the zero on the scoreboard of home runs.
23: 3-1 pitch, fouled straight back, full count. At what point do the Padres get concerned?
24: Well,